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3: Fox News, I'm John Saucier. President Trump's on his way to China, where he'll meet with President Xi Jinping. The war on Iran, of course, expected to come up. DHS Secretary Mark Wayne Mullen tells Fox he wants the president to stick to his promise to make a deal on limiting nuclear armament.
4: It's possible with the pressure that China is putting on. We hopefully can get good agricultural deals moving forward and be able to have a robust economy between both.
3: The president this week called the ceasefire with Iran on life support. Georgia Congressman Rich McCormick on Fox Business says other presidents wanted to do the same thing the president's currently doing in Iran, but were afraid.
5: We've had five presidents say that if they obtained nuclear grade enriched uranium, that they would do something about it, include bombing, and including a presidential candidate, Hillary Clinton.
3: America is listening to Fox News.
6: Few showers and storms will roll through this evening and the early overnight. We'll see temperatures dropping to the mid-40s after a cold front tonight. And much chillier temperatures for Wednesday. Highs will top out near about 53 with mostly cloudy skies. It's going to be a breezy day. Winds out of the northwest at about 15, gusting to 25. And it will stay mostly dry. By Thursday, sunshine returns, highs in the mid-60s. By Friday, some sunshine and highs in the upper 60s. Tracking West Michigan's weather, I'm Storm Teammate Chief Meteorologist Ellen Baca.
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0: 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No big deal. No purchase necessary. I think I said that. Daniel's in Houston. Hey, Daniel, what's up?
17: Hello, sir. How you doing?
0: Better than I deserve. How can we help?
17: Oh, man. I don't even know where to start. I just feel I don't have control of any of my finances. And to make it worse, my wife and I were financially divided. You know, it's her money is her money, my money is my money, kind of thing. And my car just got repoed. My employer, they vet, you know, their employees every now and then, and that's another thing.
0: They do what to the employees every now and then?
17: My employer, what they do is they make sure that we're financially good. You know, like they look at our, if we want to keep the employment, our credit score, our credit, he needs to be, you know, at least good. You know, I mean, I need to make payments, arrangements.
0: What do you do?
17: Like, I work for the government.
0: Oh, okay.
17: Yeah.
18: So you're concerned about that?
17: That's one. I'm concerned about my marriage. You know.
0: So what do you make?
17: I'm sorry?
0: How much do you make?
17: Right now, I'm making about 75.
0: And what does she make?
17: About the same. Maybe
0: so you have $150,000 coming in,
17: mm-hmm.
0: and the crisis is where? How does your car get repo when you have $150,000 coming in?
17: So it goes back to years ago. Everything just starts snowballing, you know, on debt. You know, one thing led to another, and then there was a series of events. A family member passed away, two family members passed away, and then the government shutdown hit, and that was the most recent one. Not only that, also, you know, just bad decisions that I made. You know, I got a loan to cover the loan, and everything
0: so,
17: just...
0: So how much, how much other debt do you have, honey?
17: I have stuff in collections. I have, like, personal loans.
18: Tell us the amount. How much personal loans?
17: Just personal loans. I want to say about $8,000, $9,000.
18: Okay. And what about the collections? How much in collections?
17: In collections. So we're talking about maybe, I don't know, I think about 15 to 20.
18: So I'll tell you this. Yeah. I'll tell you something briefly, and then we'll move on. That's really going to help. Tonight, pull it all out and look at it and calculate it up and list them smallest to largest. And that way it's not just this thing floating in your head. You really know what the numbers are. You can see it. You can name it. Do that tonight. So 15 to 20
0: collections.
18: And have
0: your spouse sit at the kitchen table with you doing that, and the kids are in bed.
17: Yeah, well, that's the thing. I mean, I've tried. You know, I've tried to get my spouse involved.
0: I didn't ask you to try. I asked you to do it.
18: Yeah, what would cause her to say, no, I won't sit at the table with you? Because that's very deep. If she says, no, I refuse to sit at the table with you.
17: No, like she'll sit with
0: me. Okay, then do it.
17: But whenever we talk about finances, everything just spirals.
0: I don't want her to talk about it. I just want her to sit there and watch you add up what you owe. That's all I want her to do. Don't talk to her about it.
17: Yeah, one thing I want to mention, I just recently joined the Guardian Litigation Group.
18: Okay, good.
17: And so they're the ones now handling my accounts that my employer are questioning.
18: Okay,
17: so
18: the ones in collections?
17: Yeah, I was in collections because I've been getting calls from different law firms and
18: because they're trying to sue you. Yeah. Okay. Yeah. So for the sake of time, you've got the $20,000 in collections. You've got the personal loans. Tell us, list out all of it. Tell us what else is there. Do you have cars? Do you have an RV? Tell us what else there is.
17: No, I have another repo that I had last year, which is about $12,000. I also have under my name the solar panels, which was actually, you know what? It's actually more than $20,000 because just the solar panels itself was about $45,000. But we have an attorney for that, which are handling that case because apparently that company, the solar panel company, they went bankruptcy.
18: Okay.
17: And so we have an attorney.
18: Okay.
17: Because since we have a lease on the roof, whatever.
18: Solar panels on paper today, you owe $45,000.
17: Yes.
18: Okay. Anything else?
17: Other than that, it's just credit cards, personal loans.
18: Yeah. How much? How much credit cards?
17: Credit cards maybe like $600.
18: Oh, okay.
17: Not much.
0: Daniel.
17: Yeah.
0: Daniel, you have $150,000 coming in. You're not paying any of these bills anyway. So mathematically, the question starts to pose, where's this money all going?
18: Mm-hmm.
0: Because you've not been paying any of these bills. You're not paying the solar panels. That sends a lawsuit. The rest of these things are in collection. You're not paying anything. The cars are being repoed, and so you're not paying those.
18: Month to month.
0: So where is all of your money going? What's your house payment?
17: So the house payment is about $1,600.
18: Dave is right. So something's not right.
0: You have $150,000 coming into the household. You have $75,000 of it. You are in control. You're in division. You're at odds with your spouse, which is normal when you've got this much stress. But the way you eat an elephant is a bite at a time. And so Jade is right. If you list these things out and you say, okay, there's the solar panels. The attorney's got that. There's the collections, Guardian Litigation's got that.
18: Mm-hmm, mm-hmm.
0: The car repo, I'm going to turn that over to Guardian Litigation, let them handle it. And if they can't, then I'm going to start. But I'm not paying anything on it, so it's sitting over there. So the first thing we're going to buy with the money coming in is food.
18: Yes.
0: The second thing we're going to buy is lights and water. And the third thing we're going to do is pay the house payment. And the fourth thing we're going to do is pay the car payment, put gas in the car, and go to work.
18: Yep.
0: Now we can breathe. The rest of this is a Monopoly game. Rest of it's a game and you're behind. You hadn't passed go. Oh, wait a minute. You did pass go. You got more than $200. You got $150,000.
18: Yeah, that's right.
0: Because you keep passing go every month. And so, but what's happened is you walked into a nest of bees and they're flying around your head and you can't think.
18: That's right.
0: And so what I want to do is get those bees to line up and fly in formation so I can knock them off one at a time. And, but you know, the numbers you're giving me don't match your attitude.
18: Yeah, I have a sense that what he's listing is his side of the equation, and there's probably a whole other, quote, her side of the equation.
0: It's possible.
18: I actually think that's the biggest part of this right now. It's very, very hard to move forward together when you're not on the same page.
0: But if you make $75,000 to $150,000, you should not have a car repoed, and you should not have a house. You should not be behind on your house. You should. You could be behind on a whole bunch of other things because you. But you don't pay stupid whatever and not pay your car payment. You don't pay stupid whatever and not pay your house payment.
18: Yeah.
0: And so we take care of food, shelter, clothing, transportation, and utilities. Then we live to fight another day.
18: Right.
0: And part of what is causing your lack of energy, your lack of hope in your voice is that you have no semblance of any kind of an attack plan. And we're giving you an attack plan. And the brain can handle bad news. It can't handle not knowing. So give it the bad news.
18: Yeah.
0: Load it up tonight. Give her brain the bad news. Let her sit there and look at the mess tonight with you. And then you guys begin to attack this one thing at a time.

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6: A state visit to China. I'm Lisa Lacerra, Fox News. President Trump on his way to Beijing, where he's expected to speak to President Xi Jinping about the conflict in Iran.
7: The president is doubling down that he doesn't need anyone's help, not even China's, to strike a deal with Iran. However, the administration is making the point that China gets a lot of its oil via the Strait of Hormuz, so Xi should want to influence Iran, pressure Iran to come to a deal. Aside from Iran, President also says he's going to bring up Taiwan with Xi. The small island is the largest chip maker in the world, and a Chinese invasion or a blockade could be devastating to the global economy.
6: Fox's Aisha Hosni in Beijing. Iran has executed a man it accuses of spying on behalf of the CIA and Israel's intelligence agency Mossad.
8: Iran's judiciary announced on Monday that Erfan Shakarzadeh was hanged for collaborating with the U.S. intelligence service and the Mossad's spy service. The Iranians provided no evidence to support the claim, but said the 29-year-old worked in scientific organizations active in the satellite field.
6: Fox's Trey Inks in Tel Aviv. Fireworks between Pentagon leaders and lawmakers at hearings that were supposed to be about the Pentagon's budget.
9: Secretary Hegseth and Joint Chiefs Chairman General Dan Kane were pressed on the Iran war's real cost. The Pentagon's comptroller said the war cost is now $29 billion, $4 billion more than 2 weeks ago.
6: Fox's Jennifer Griffin in Washington, and lawmakers wanted to know why the U.S. military has not been able to open the Strait of Hormuz. A French woman infected in the Hanta virus outbreak on a cruise ship is critically ill, and a doctor at a Paris hospital that's treating her says she's being treated with an artificial lung. Three people on the cruise died, 11 are infected with 9 confirmed cases. 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Listening to Fox News.
10: Hi, it's Chuck Douglas. You know what gets a lot of people stuck with weight loss? They treat it like a thought instead of a decision. I need to do something. I'll get to it. Maybe after things settle down. And that can go on for years. That's why I like Reclaim by Awaken 180. It takes all that

0: Glenn Beck program.
1: Glenn Beck is on.
2: Hello, America. From London, England this week, it is the Glenn Beck program, and we have a lot on our plate. 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

0: Who knew we were going to have another Chinese spy? I mean, I know we had Fang Fang. Now, I mean, it's going to be an easy song to write because her name is Wang. So it'll be Wang Wang. Don't touch my Wang Wang, Fang Fang. I don't know exactly, but we have yet another Chinese spy. Her name is Eileen Wang.
1: Yeah, that's very unfortunate. Although, I think...
0: What,
1: Both.
0: Okay.
1: It didn't go super under the radar. I think our first hint that we might have had a Chinese spy as a mayor in California...
0: Sure.
1: ...would have been her campaign ad in 2022.
0: I don't understand. Play the ad. I don't understand why you would think that. But... It's all in Chinese. She's speaking Chinese with John Philip Sousa in the background and an American flag. So, I mean, you know, look, she's a resolute titan. Unfortunately, she was also a spy for the Chinese Communist Party. She was elected onto the city council in Arcadia. Now, I mean, I just have to ask, is Arcadia the target? I mean, really? Is that really? I mean, will they take anything? What secrets are you getting from Arcadia, California? Anyway, Arcadia City Council, she was elected in 2022. Then, because the city council has a rotating, I guess, a rotating mayor, you're on the council and all of a sudden it's like, hey, it's your turn to be mayor. Wang Wang. And so Wang Wang gets up and she starts to become the mayor. She is the first Chinese American woman ever elected to the council. Probably the first spy as well. I mean, I think we should probably leave with that. You know what I mean? First woman, first Chinese woman. We lead with first spy to ever be mayor and on the council. So it's a double whammy, if you will. She played an active role in the Rotary Club and the Chamber of Commerce. I can just see them. If we can only get the Rotary Club, if we can just get inside the Rotary Club. Apparently what she did is she was passing on from late 2020 through 22 at the direction of the Chinese government. She promoted pro-Beijing messages in the United States. The DOJ said the pair operated a website called U.S. News Center that presented itself as a news outlet for the local Chinese-American community. They published content directed by officials from the People's Republic of China. One example cited by prosecutors, Chinese officials sent Wang a pre-written article, material via WeChat, including content denying human rights abuses, which Wang quickly posted and shared back with the official. She also made edits at the official's directions, and then she reported the engagement records. I mean, this is really not good. It's, as Stu would say, suboptimal to have this. Cash Patel posted yesterday on X, Mayor Wang admitted to acting as a foreign agent from at least 20 to 2022, promoting PRC propaganda in the U.S. and acting at the direction of the Chinese, you know, Communist Party. She has agreed to resign from office and she has pleaded guilty. This would come with a 10-year prison sentence, but it's California. I mean, she might run for governor. They might just go, you know what? I think you're fine. Just run for governor. So we've got that going for us. Congratulations. Yet another Chinese spy. Jason, I want to bring you in on this.
2: I was laughing because you're asking, you know, is the Rotary Club or, you know, the mayoral activities in Arcadia much to worry about? And it's actually interesting because it seems like this is part of a greater Chinese intelligence operation. It really does. It feels like it because if you remember Swalwell, when he was first approached by Fang Fang, he was also a city council member in Dublin, California.
0: I can't take it serious. I just can't take Fang Fang and now Wang seriously. I'm sorry. I'm too, there's still too much of a 12-year-old alive inside of me. But anyway. Go ahead. So he was what? I lost track.
2: Swalwell was, I won't say the name this time because I think that's throwing you off. When Swalwell was first approached by his Chinese spy, he was a city council member in another California town in Dublin. So it seems like that's what they're doing is the Chinese are targeting multiple different spots, other maybe smaller towns within places like in California where they see an upcoming rising star that they want to go ahead and get at early. But, I mean, surprisingly
1: in other words,
2: a lot of them are in California.
1: Mm-hmm. They're targeting stupid California boys.
2: Right.
0: Yeah. Yeah.
1: I get it.
0: And you know what? And it seems to be working. It seems to be working well for them. So congratulations, China. When is Trump going to China?
2: Tomorrow. Yeah.
0: Bad. I don't feel good about this.
1: What do you think is going to happen?
2: There's rumors.
0: I don't even want to say.
2: Yeah, I don't either.
0: Jason.
2: Well, I mean, there are rumors, which I agree. I don't even want to say. There was a rumor floating around yesterday that I'm not even going to talk about because multiple times these things have come out, whether it's Iran or whatever, and they've all been completely false. So I don't really know. But I saw his list of attendees that he's bringing with them, and it's all very heavily economic oriented.
0: I just wish I trusted the Secret Service. And I've never, ever said that, you know, in my lifetime until the last few years. And, I mean, I have gotten around the Secret Service. My team has gotten around the Secret Service. And it's not good. It's just not good. I just don't trust that he's being taken care of. And I would say this, look, you kill the president of the United States. You should, you know, I'm sure our military would be on DEFCON 2 immediately. That is that you don't want to destabilize the republic even more. Well, some people, I guess, do. But you don't want to destabilize the government. And you should say that if it was Joe Biden or anybody else. You don't want anything to happen to the president of the United States. Instability like that is bad for everyone. And, you know, who has more to lose in the world than China? He has systematically blocked China at every single corner. He had it easy. China had it easy when Joe Biden was in office. And, you know, Trump told me one time, he said, you know, he was having dinner. I know I've told the story on the air. He was having dinner with President Xi at Mar-a-Lago when they killed, who was it, Jason? Do you remember? Did I tell you this story? They killed one of the guys. They killed one of the guys in Iran. Look that up. He was having dinner with the Chinese president, and it was intentional. Soleimani, yes.
2: Yep.
0: And so they're having dinner, and the president says to President Xi, excuse me just a second. I gotta go do something for a second. Just hold on. So he gets up and he walks away. He goes up into the skiff, which is up at the top of Mar-a-Lago. He goes into the skiff and he watches, you know, our military kill Soleimani. And then he comes down and he looks right in the eye of President Xi. Sorry, I had to go kill Soleimani. And President Xi just looked at him and said, what? He said, yeah, I just had to do an operation. We just had to kill Soleimani in Iran. And Xi was like, oh. And he did it intentionally. He did it. He had Z there to show him the power of the United States. And I could just do this in the middle of a dinner. It's no big deal. No sweat. Later in the dinner, he said, President Z said something. I don't remember. I'm going to butcher this story. And so, you know, obviously don't quote this part of the story because I can't remember all the details. But they were talking about something and Trump said, you don't want to do that. And Z said, well, I don't know. And he said, no, you don't want to do that. I'll make Beijing disappear.
1: Mm-hmm.
0: And Z kind of laughed and looked at him, and Trump didn't laugh. And after he just got up and killed Soleimani, he wasn't quite sure. That's what Trump wants his adversary to always think. He wants his adversary to not be able to predict him at all. That's really good. Now, Trump gets in this term. What has he done? He has destroyed the trade route. He has destroyed their oil. He is after them on AI. He is hunting them down one after another with a smile on his face going, no, we're friends. We're absolutely friends. I want to be close to you, President Z. I think we're buddies. And yet he's dismantling him. Tell me the country that has more to lose besides Iran other than China. China is his number one target. He's just doing it with a smile. So he goes over to China and we're just going to the people who brought us COVID. We are comfortable with him, what, staying in Chinese hotels, being around all the Chinese officials. I'm not.
1: He's just going to order Big Macs.
0: Yeah, well, I'd make all the Chinese people eat them first. The problem is, Z would kill his own people to get rid of him.
1: True.
0: I mean, it's just not safe. I'm concerned about the president. All right, more in just a second. I hope that's all. Well, no, next week or, you know, in the next few weeks. I just hope that's all nonsense because I can't imagine it. But unfortunately, I can imagine it because I've seen too many things happen recently that you just can't imagine. That will never happen. And then it does. All right. Let me tell you about the International Fellowship of Christians and Jews. When we talk about Israel, we're not just talking about a country on a map or a story from thousands of years ago. We're talking about people who are connected to a promise of blessings from God. God doesn't break his promises. What he begins, he sustains. What he promises, he fulfills. These are real people living through real fear. Families running to shelter as sirens go off. The elderly people, you know, wondering what the next day is going to look like. Children growing up in the middle of constant uncertainty. And as Christians, we are called to stand. And not just watch what is happening. We don't have to get involved in the war. You don't have to like the war. You don't have to agree with Israel or Benjamin Netanyahu or any of that crap. We do have to stand up and say, Jews have a right to live, just like everybody else. Jews have a right to live. What do you say? We never forget and make sure it doesn't happen again. The International Fellowship of Christians and Jews is doing that right now. They're on the ground providing food, helping vulnerable people, reminding people that they haven't been forgotten. This is what it looks like to align with God, to pray, to show up, to care. 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Go to prayifcj.org and be a part of this movement. It's prayifcj.org. 10 seconds, station ID.
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1: There you go.
0: Don't give me this. Insiders, I hear you. It's Z. I don't care what you say. It's Z. And it might be she, but I'm not playing. It's too close to, this whole gender game. I'm sorry. He's a he, not a she. I'm calling him Z. Now let's take on the next thing that is, kind of spiraling out of control. And that is the gas price. What is the average gas price? We've got an article at glenbeck.com right now, the hidden price, beginning late February, national average for a gallon of gas has surged to $4.55, up nearly $1.50 where it was just a couple of weeks ago. In California, combined sales taxes and fees add nearly 90 cents to every gallon that you pump. Washington isn't far behind with over 55 cents. Even in lower tax states, Americans are paying an extra 30 or 40 cents per gallon, money that goes right straight to our state government. There is also Jason, do you know this, or Ricky, didn't Mike Lee just tweet that the gas tax started because the Eisenhower highway system?
2: Yep.
0: Jason?
2: Sure did. Yeah, Mike tweeted it yesterday.
0: And what did it start? And it's still the same thing now, right?
2: Yeah, started out to build that system. And for some weird reason, Glenn, it never went away. Interesting how that always works out.
0: Wow. That is really strange, really, really strange. So we have a list of your state at glenbeck.com right now and what you are paying in taxes. Donald Trump is talking about taking the national gas tax off, which is how much? How much is national gas tax?
1: About 18 cents
0: about 18,
1: a gallon.
0: 18 cents. Some states you're paying 30 to 40 cents per gallon more for your state tax. 55 cents in Washington, 90 cents in California. You just need to call, and we have it all at glenbeck.com, your governor's phone number. You just need to call your governor and say, cut the tax on gas right now. Cut the tax on gas. Give us a break on gas tax. And the government, the federal government, should do the same. But I have to tell you, as we look and say, oh my gosh, California, look at that. They're jacking up the price of their cap and trade nonsense again. We are panicking over how our politicians in our states are strangling us to death. And then you, if you're lucky enough, you can come over to places like London and you see what's actually happening in the rest of the world. Oh my gosh. Our talk of tyranny looks like we're, you know, playing a game of tiddlywinks. The tyranny over here. Do you know what the Netherlands are now charging people and adding to gas tax? The sign now in the Netherlands is sometimes just about $10 a gallon. Over half of that, $4.80, is a government tax. It's not a suggested donation. It's an environmental fee. They literally call it an energy and climate transition levy. So they are saying, yeah, none of this, all this green stuff, it has to happen, and we're transitioning to it, and guess who's going to pay for it? You, in gas taxes. They're charging almost $5 a gallon in tax for the... I have to tell you, you know, we're not the most polite people in the world as Americans. We tend to speak our minds. We would be, the pitchforks and the torches would be out all around our state capitals if they were doing that to us. I can't believe how asleep at the switch Europe is. All right, let me tell you about our sponsor this half hour. It's Mercury One. Love coming here telling you about a Mercury One because I'm really proud of the work that we do. Mission has always been to restore the human spirit, and that means walking with people through the part when nobody is looking, you know, when they're still displaced, cleaning up and trying to figure out how to start over. When all of the cameras are gone, everybody stopped talking about that. That's where the need is, and that's where God is, and that's where we are. We are currently rebuilding homes. We are drilling wells. We're restoring churches. We're making sure a single family is not left to face loss and chaos alone. And the work continues long after the emergency fade is over. And we do it independent of government. No grants, no bureaucracy. People helping people the way that we're called to do. If we want government to do less, then we as individuals need to do more. And these are our neighbors. We respond immediately because of you, and we stay on the job until it's finished. That's what restoring the human spirit really looks like. If you'd like to join us on this mission, please do. MercuryOne.org. 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Keep us helping and helping us restore the human spirit. MercuryOne.org.
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12: Fox News, I'm Tom Bergotti. Lawmakers on congressional committees asking for a price tag on the cost of the Iran war from Pentagon leaders in a defense budget hearing. Fox's Jennifer Griffin reports.
13: Secretary Hegseth and Joint Chiefs Chairman General Dan Kane were pressed on the Iran war's real cost. The Pentagon's comptroller said the war cost is now $29 billion, $4 billion more than 2 weeks ago.
12: Democrats' hopes of rearranging congressional districts may have hit a speed bump in Virginia. Fox's Chad Perman explains.
14: There are questions if Democrats committed a fatal error in Virginia. Democrats even mulled swapping out members of the Virginia Supreme Court for justices who would rule in their favor.
12: Virginia Supreme Court invalidated a voter referendum that would have left the Commonwealth with just one Republican district. Democrats have petitioned the U.S. Supreme Court to overturn the state Supreme Court ruling. 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
15: A few showers and storms will roll through this evening and the early overnight. We'll see temperatures dropping to the mid-40s after a cold front tonight. And much chillier temperatures for Wednesday. Highs will top out near about 53 with mostly cloudy skies. It's going to be a breezy day. Winds out of the northwest at about 15, gusting to 25. And it will stay mostly dry. By Thursday, sunshine returns, highs in the mid-60s. By Friday, some sunshine and highs in the upper 60s. Tracking West Michigan's weather, I'm Storm Teammate Chief Meteorologist Ellen Baca.
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0: First it has been since 2023. That is not good for the president or for those who wish to support the president. And he's going to China. I would really suggest you stay home and also be seen listening and working for the people, Mr. President, because this is not good. This is not good. Ricky just said to me a minute ago that she thought he will play another. He'll play the same card he played at Mar-a-Lago with President Xi. And retaliate against Iran when he's in China. And that, you know what? That makes sense. That kind of fits into his pattern. And you know, the first term, I really thought the guy was, I said this to him. I said, you know, you're a human hand grenade. What do you, nobody thought that was possible. I said, you're a human hand grenade. He said, what do you mean by that? And I said, you just throw yourself in a room, you blow up and a wall comes down. And then you're like, hey, what's behind that wall? And you just find things. I don't know why. I don't know how, but you just do. That was my view in the first term. I think this guy is extraordinarily strategic. But I could be giving him too much credit. I don't think so, but I think he's extraordinarily strategic. So it'll be interesting to see what he does. Jason, give me that Laura Ingraham tweet that she gave, because I don't like this, if this is what's happening over in China.
1: Yeah, so I think we should classify this as rumor because I don't think anybody really knows yet. But Laura Ingraham yesterday tweeted, it was a quote from another article about what the president and Xi Jinping were reportedly considering. And it was a quote, deal to allow China to invest $1 trillion in the U.S., largely to build factories on American soil. No, I don't think a foothold in the United States is something that we really want economically by the Chinese.
2: Jason, I saw the list of the people that were traveling with him, and there are a lot of business entrepreneurs, people like Elon Musk are going. I'm wondering if it's an AI discussion, Silicon Valley discussions.
0: I hope not that either. I don't want them involved in any of the AI stuff. We should hold that very close to the vest. Now, if a bunch of entrepreneurs are going over there and they're like, you know what, you're going to open up China so we can, you know, build some factories in China as well as build them here in the United States, if we're getting something out of it. I mean, you know, what we need is the money to stay on our shore. That's the problem with all these companies that come in and they build, Japanese come in and they build Toyotas in America. Well, that's great, but it's not an American company. And so the money is going back to Japan and not into the U.S. economy. And you know, I don't want to enrich the Chinese in any way possible. We're over in London this week, because, Tommy Robinson is doing a rally, and I have. Everybody on the right in America. I was going to say, I've never seen anybody so maligned as Tommy. And, you know, in this regard, he was a thug. I mean, when he was young, he admits it. He was a thug. He was a footballer, as they say here. And he was like, yeah, we just used to go out every Saturday after football and we would beat each other up and we were thugs. That's what I grew up in. That was how my town worked. But he has seriously grown up. And I'm really anxious to see. He is right now calling and making sure that everybody who is marching understands, don't give the government, it sounds familiar, don't give the government exactly what they want. We know what they want. Do we have that clip from Tommy Robinson?
4: Look how much they want us to fail. Look at Keir Starmer. Do you know what? We need to wake up on Sunday morning laughing as he calls it a hate march. Don't give him anything. Don't give him any aggression. Don't give him one single little bit to use and use their media propaganda to paint a false narrative of our movement and who we are. So come, control yourself, yeah? Do not give them what they want. You know what he wants, you know what the media want, you know what they all want. They all want to paint us as thugs, hooligans, as extremists. We know we're not, right? They're going to put on a beautiful celebration of British identity. Him. He can't unite this kingdom, yeah? We'll unite the kingdom against him on the 16th of May this Saturday. So make your plans, that's my appeal. And the most important thing now, control yourselves. Do not give them what they want, man.
0: I don't know. I mean, he sounds reasonable to me, and he has everything to lose if it gets ugly. But we'll know. We'll be there. And if you join the torch, you'll be able to see it with us on Saturday. Coverage will start about 9 a.m. I'm going to be speaking, we think, about 10. There's about a mile-long march that I'll be marching with some of the other people that are allowed to come in to the United Kingdom. Starmer has started to ban people, including elected officials from other countries. He just banned the duly elected Belgian member of parliament. He had a valid passport. He had his tickets. He was coming. And then over the weekend, he heard, oh, no, you're not coming in. Why? Because he was coming to speak at the United Kingdom rally. And he is daring to say what millions of people all across Europe are thinking, that flooding the West with unchecked migration is driving the entire continent and this country and our country into poverty. And they're breaking the laws. They're tearing apart everything that we built. And reporters, politicians, voices of reform all across Europe are being turned away and treated like criminals by the government of the United Kingdom. Common sense is a controlled substance right now. And if you speak it, you're banned here, which kills me. I was thinking about this last night. You can paddle in a little rubber boat across the channel in a dinghy, have no passport, no paper, no job, no family, no intention of ever getting a job, and the red carpet is rolled out. They give you a hotel room, school for your kids, hospital for your families, hotels paid for by the taxpayer. But if you happen to have two wives, polygamy, which is still illegal under British law, both wives will get full benefits, two sets of taxpayer-funded handouts for one guy who just broke the every entry rule that they have here in the United Kingdom. But if you stand up and you say the obvious, hey, Western countries, we're committing suicide by importing people who openly despise our nations and our culture. They don't have any intention of integrating. Some of them, at their most extreme, want to replace our laws with Sharia law. And yet you're the dangerous one. You're the one that's kept out of the boat can just keep washing up on shore, but you're the threat. And the government protects the boats. I'm sorry. Government silencing the warnings. This is madness. It's absolute madness. And if you want to see the perfect symbol of it, you walk into the courtyard of the London School of Economics here in London. In the courtyard, in the middle of it, is a giant globe. It's a statue of the globe. Except, you think it's normal unless you really look at it. And then you realize, wait a minute, the South Pole is at the north, and the North Pole is the south. Literally, the entire world turned upside down. London School of Economics, mission accomplished. Most people don't know this, but the London School of Economics, that's where the Fabian socialists come from. The Fabian socialists started here. I mean, that's George Bernard Shaw, the guy who came up with the idea of the gas chamber, for people that are not worthy of living anymore. But the Fabian socialists, they started this secret society, and now it's right out in the open, and it's the intellectual class, here in Great Britain. They're the ones who flipped reality. And just a couple of blocks from the upside down globe is their famous stained glass window, which I used to show on Fox. It is a fascinating, I mean, all you have to do is look at the window. On the window, there is a guy, a wolf wearing the cloak of sheep over. Okay, that Fabian society, that's their slogan. Their image is a wolf in sheep's clothing. And then on this window, it shows a strong man hammering on the globe as somebody else is heating it up. So they heat the world up so they can pound it and reshape it. Well, the motto is on the stained glass window, remold it nearer to the heart's desire. That's what they're doing. That's what they're doing. They're still heating the world up in a fire of their ideology, open borders, no questions asked, no loyalty required, because their heart's desire is a borderless utopia where the nations dissolve and, there's chaos and they can swoop in and then they can control the chaos because they'll have all of the tools to keep you in line. Never mind the poverty, never mind the grooming gangs, never mind the parallel society springing up where British law no longer applies, and soon it will happen in America. Common sense in England is now extremism. Protecting your own people now apparently is hate, and enforcing your own borders is, I guess, fascism. Telling the truth gets you into trouble while, you know, rubber boats just keep washing up on shore. The world is truly upside down. Upside down. But here's the thing. Eventually, these guys fall because they're overplaying their hand. People are waking up, and the crash is going to be huge, and it's going to happen all around the world. And I think that's what Tommy knows and sees coming, and that's why he's saying, stand up, speak out, before they ban that as well. The Globe at the London School of Economics, it's not just art that nobody sees. It is a warning. And we have ignored these people far too long. The world is upside down. Recognize it so we can right it again. More in a second. 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
0: You see what the State Department was tweeting out yesterday?
2: It was incredible.
0: I mean, the State Department has been bad almost from the beginning of our country. But in the last 100 years, it's been the State Department that has been keeping us in all of these wars. By the way, it wasn't our Department of War's Defense Department or anything else that was responsible for the breakdown and the embarrassing exit in Afghanistan. For the first time, the president, Joe Biden, assigned that to the State Department. They have no idea what they're doing. They get us into wars. They don't know how to get us out. The State Department ran that entire show. It's the State Department that is the real problem. And yesterday, they started tweeting about how we are getting out of the UN review of Global Compact on Migration. This is something we did, Jason. How many years ago did we do a show on the Global Migration Compact for the UN and what they were doing on our own borders and doing all around the world to bring people in?
2: Looks like we don't have Jason.
0: Jason, okay.
2: But we'll dig up that show and we'll post it to the community wall on Torch.
0: So here's what they tweeted. State Department tweeted yesterday. UN agencies systematically facilitated mass migration to America and Europe, even as citizens of these nations called for restrictions on migration. Now the Global Compact's latest report urges nations to expand migration pathways and pursue regularization of migrants. Then the next tweet. UN agencies working with the NGOs they fund established a migration corridor through Central America and to the U.S. border. The American people suffered under an unprecedented wave of mass migration. The UN was on the ground pipelining migrants to our southern border. We know this to be true because we did that special. UN officials next tweet. Greeted migrants along the route through their deadly Darien Gap. UN-funded NGOs handed out maps to migrants en route to the U.S. After facilitating mass migration into the United States, the UN agencies condemned the deportation of illegal immigrants. True. Next tweet. As Europe endured sustained migratory pressure, UN officials staffed all ends of the Mediterranean migration route from the coast of Libya to the shores of the Aegean and islands of Greece. Then the UN agencies condemned frontline states who refused to open their borders. Next tweet. This all yesterday from our State Department. While the United Kingdom faced unprecedented illegal boat crossings, UN agencies condemned plans for deportations. UN officials lobbied aviation regulators to prevent the deportation of migrants, an appalling appalling violation of the U.S. national sovereignty. Next tweet. The Global Compact on Migration claims to support safe migration. For the citizens of Western nations, mass migration was never safe. It introduced new security threats, imposed financial strains, and undermined the cohesion of our societies. I would add also, look at the rapes and the number of children that were disappeared along those trails. The United States will not legalize global compacts that enable mass migration into America or Western nations. Under President Trump, the State Department will facilitate re-migration, not replacement migration. That is stunning, coming from the United States of America, and in particular coming from the U.S. State Department. Putting the world on notice, at least under this president, none of this stuff is going to stand.

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14: Heading to China with Iran on the agenda. I'm Lisa Lacera, Fox News. President Trump on his way to Beijing, where he's set to meet with President Xi Jinping about the Iran conflict. Before he left, he was asked about a peace deal with Iran after he rejected their proposal over the weekend.
15: One way or the other, it's going to be very good for the American people, and I think actually very good for the Iranian people.
14: Taiwan and trade are also expected to be topics of discussion. Meanwhile, the president defending his economic policies. A new report shows surging inflation last month.
16: The consumer price index jumped 3.8% in April, the largest increase in 3 years, outpacing wage gains. President Trump says the inflation is short-term, tied to the Iran war.
15: Now, with all of this, inflation is much lower than it was under Biden. Biden had the highest inflation in the history of our country. Inflation is nothing by comparison.
16: The president says increases in gas prices and dips in the economy are worth the cost of preventing Iran from getting a nuclear weapon.
14: Fox's Jared Halpern at the White House. FBI Director Kash Patel denying allegations of drinking on the job during a budget hearing in the Senate, calling the allegations baseless.
17: When you say there's credible reporting, just because you say it's credible doesn't make it so.
14: Maryland Democrat Chris Van Hollen had confronted Patel about the reporting from The Atlantic, which claimed Patel had been unreachable to his staff. Patel's filed a 250 $150 million lawsuit over the story. The Atlantic says it stands by its reporting. The state of Louisiana has reached a $4.8 million settlement with the family of Ronald Green, a black man who died during a violent 2019 arrest carried out by five white officers. The settlement would end a federal wrongful death lawsuit filed by his family, and which still needs the approval of the state legislature. 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
17: Seven senators to override a veto, and I believe they had, I just looked this up a second ago, 75 senators overrode his veto. So it is, in fact, law. Okay? It is, in fact, law. Now, is it a good law? I don't think so. Has it been challenged at the Supreme Court? I think not. I think it should be, because just about every president since then has ignored it. But it's very rare for a president to veto a law and to have 78 members of the Senate override his veto, or 75. It was 75 to 18 to override the veto. That's why it's law. So there was a comment by a guy, Don, in my chat saying, no president ever signed it. You're right. He vetoed it. Doesn't matter. It's still law. That's the way it works. Now, had Richard Nixon been smart enough, and some say he was very smart, some say not so smart at all, he would have pocket vetoed it. He would have just put it in his pocket, never done anything with it. And then it just dies. I mean, he should have known that he did not have the support in the Senate that he needed to veto it. He should have known that. That was a major loss for him. Of course, not as big a loss as him retiring or resigning, and not as big a loss of him, you know, waving from Marine One and leaving office, giving it to Gerald Ford, for God's sakes. But yeah, no, it is in fact American, it's a United States law. This War Powers Resolution is in fact a law. It was an overridden veto by Richard Nixon. Now, I don't know if I have enough time to outline this, but I want to very quickly say, in Virginia, what they decided to do, I want you to understand how this thing went down. In Virginia, they decided to redistrict. Instead of having 6-5 Democrat to Republican districts in the Commonwealth of Virginia, they decided, let's make it 10-1. It's going to be 10 Democrat and 1 Republican. You might think, well, everybody else did it. Why can't they do it? The problem is, and many people aren't reporting this correctly, Virginia's early voting already started. They already started voting on the districts the way they're drawn. So the Republican Party challenged the redistricting that passed like 51-49 in a vote to suspend their constitution for some reason, which I think is weird. And the Republicans challenged it all the way up to the Virginia Supreme Court that ruled 4-3 that you can't do that after voting started. You disenfranchise. Some people have already voted early in the primary. Well, that made some Democrats in Virginia very angry. And they decided, well, instead of the retirement age being 73, which it is now, let's make it 53 or 54. You know how old the youngest Supreme Court justice in Virginia is, Sam? Any ideas?
18: 54.
17: Exactly. 54 years old. So in other words, all 7 would be forced into retirement. This Spanberger loon, this progressive Marxist idiot that for some reason those of you in Virginia voted for, would then get to appoint 7 brand new justices. I wonder if they'd all be lefty or you get some righties in there too. So right now, the Supreme Court makes a really good ruling in Virginia that says this is unfair to take away the vote of the people that have already voted. So if you want to do this, you've got to do it after this cycle. So no, Virginia can't take away, you know, 4 Republican seats after people started voting on the seats the way that they were already aligned. This is a very good ruling. I'm guessing it's 5-4 conservative in the court in Virginia. I don't know. Or not 5-4, 4-3 conservative, I'm guessing. But can you imagine changing the law to force these people into retirement so that you can stack the court with anybody you want? Is there any question that the Democrats nationally would do the exact same thing? Zach, quick comment on this. Let's go.
19: Hey, Joe, first time, long time. I'm just sick of politicians treating the court like they can rewrite it whenever they want.
17: Yeah.
19: Imagine if, like, conservatives did this after a liberal ruling.
17: Yeah.
19: The national media would be in an uproar. CNN and MSNBC would be running this for months.
17: Yes.
19: So either the courts are independent or they're not. If every time one party loses a case, they've done to redraw, expand the court, then it's not going to be it's not independent anymore. And we got to remember that the judges were appointed under the existing rules of Virginia.
17: Right.
19: And if you don't like the ruling, win elections in Virginia and appoint different judges.
17: Got to go, Zach. Very good point. I got to hit it. You hear the music. Very good point. Very succinct. Very to the point. Yeah, both sides are doing it. And at some point, it's got to stop or it's going to be never ending. And you're never going to get an actual franchise as a voter anymore. You're just going to be up to whatever the politicians decide to do once they get in. Keep it here. More to come.
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5: Great radio stations all over the place, along with Sam and Polo. Appreciate you hanging out. Appreciate you stopping by. I do have that video and audio of Chris Van Hollen, the guy who's got a crush on Abrego Garcia. And he actually went down to El Salvador and had some margaritas with him. He dared bring up, I guess, alcohol with Cash Patel, who's the FBI director. I found that to be really, really dumb of him. Sam, did he think we forgot that he went down there and had margaritas with the guy?
6: I think he thinks everyone forgot, yes.
5: I mean, he was reminded very quickly. And I'm not sure I understand this whole Cash Patel is a drunk narrative that they're trying to make us believe. Allegedly, insiders close to the people who knew the people who were related to their father said that Cash Patel bop de bop. Now, what did I say? I think Polo might have argued with me on this. You might have, Polo. What did I say when Cash Patel was drinking a beer with the hockey team? What did I say?
6: Mm-hmm.
5: You don't drink a beer with the hockey team. You're the FBI director.
6: Mm-hmm.
5: Did you agree or disagree with that one, Polo? I think you said it was okay for him to do it.
7: No, I think I disagreed. I mean, I thought it was
5: so dumb. Then you agreed with me, actually?
7: Wow. Yeah, I thought it was a bad look.
5: Yeah, I thought so too. To me, you go there, you enjoy, you high five, and when cameras are away, you absolutely have a couple of beers with your friends. You don't do it on camera and then yell, you know, I love my country. This is why I'm drinking a beer overseas. I mean, to me, it didn't make sense. But I was whatever. All right. I mean, I think you probably do that behind, and maybe it was a bunch of people emailed me or something and said, oh, you can have a beer if you want. What's the big deal? Well, since then, the narrative has been Cash Patel's a drunk.
7: And I think I even told you at that time that I didn't think they were going to go this way, but I knew that they were going to use it against him. And then once it did come out, I said, I bet you that they're going to use that as like a point of reference. Like, well, look at him.
5: Yeah.
7: You know,
5: it's absolutely what they're doing. And again, then they allege that he was locked out of his email or locked out of his office or something. Mm-hmm. I don't know what the story is, but he's come out and given the numbers since he's been the FBI director. And the numbers, crime is way down. The murder rate is lowest that it's been in 100 years. I mean, he can hang his hat on some really good accomplishments, yet every day he's under fire. Like, they really want him to go. And I think part of the reason why they want him to go is because he's a brown person. And I mean that because he's Indian, because he's a minority. And let me explain to you why I say that. Because you might think, well, what are you talking about? The left wants black and brown people in high positions. The left wants women in high positions. What happened? They pushed since day one for him to get rid of Pam Bondi. From day one. Sam, am I wrong? Day one, they wanted her gone.
6: 100%. And now they're mad.
5: And they wanted who else gone?

0: Here it comes.
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24: 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I learned from my adopted.

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1: Great radio stations all over, along with Sam and Polo. It is the Joe Pags Show. Thanks a lot for stopping by. There's a lot going on. Andrew Harding, he's the guy that works at the Heritage Foundation, expert on policy, especially foreign policy, going to talk about what the president's going to be speaking to Xi about in China, going to also talk about Iran. Is the Strait open or closed? Listen, I'm asking this every day. It is kind of funny, the question, but then it's not funny at all, the situation. Is it open or closed? Now, again, my gas prices don't have anything to do with whether it's open or closed, because it appears as though they're doing anything they want to do now. I think yesterday it was 386 at one place. Across the street was 389. Then it was 381 somewhere. Well, today was 381 almost everywhere that I look. And we're here in South Central Texas. People like to say Central South Texas because it sounds better than South Central LA, I think. But either way, we're in the central part of Southern Texas. And the temperatures are going up, by the way. The prices should be lower and better than in most places because of our lower regulations, lower taxation, and because we have an abundance of oil. That said, we're seeing still reasonably high prices, although they're lower than where they were. At their highest were 409 or 419 or something like that. Still, the highest price on average in the country over the past 5 years was in June of 2022. That's when the average was 502 a gallon. That was under Joe Biden. I know the left wants you to think that Trump has a higher national average right now than Biden did. He doesn't. Trump today, and I play this in the first hour, talked about how gas prices he thought would go up, but not this high. Or no, he actually thought they would go up even higher than they are. They're lower than he expected them to be. This goes back to Polo's theory. You know, everything's good, everything's hunky-dory, everything's positive if you're a politician, and that makes sense. But by the numbers, the fact is Biden had 502 a gallon, and I don't think that we were in military operations or a war with Iran at the time. And he pulled out of Afghanistan the year before to make it the 20th anniversary of 9/11. And, of course, that led to 13 military members, United States military members, dying. And that led to Bagram being handed to the Taliban, and that ended up with China going to Bagram in Afghanistan and checking out all of our technology. It was a horrible, horrible thing to do, to leave like he did. But again, a year later is when we had the highest gas prices. All that said, we'll see what works out here with President Trump when he goes and meets with President Xi. I know that when they met at Mar-a-Lago in his first term, President Trump was like, would you like some more coffee? How about a piece of cake? Oh, I just dropped 56 Tomahawk missiles on Syria, just to let you know. So Trump isn't afraid of China, and China knows that he's a guy coming from strength. China had a really good four-year run because they had all the ability to be above and beyond and controlling the places like

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8: eBay is rejecting GameStop's takeover bid. The auction site called GameStop CEO Ryan Cohen's unsolicited $56 billion proposal neither credible nor attractive. Among the concerns eBay cited included the uncertainty regarding the video game retailer's financing proposal. GameStop had said it had a $20 billion financing commitment along with $9 billion in cash, leaving a big funding gap. Cohen previously told CNBC he was ready to take his offer directly to shareholders if eBay rejected the proposal. Android and iPhone users can now text each other with end-to-end encryption. It's now in beta form for users with the most updated software. When fully implemented, it will help protect texts from hackers. And an ice cream company is offering a new product aimed to help consumers put their phones down. Halo Top is set to release a silent mode spoon. It's designed to put your mobile device on the Do Not Disturb setting by using an NFC connection. The company's website says the spoons will be available on Friday for a limited time. Tech Report. I'm at Mattinson.
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11: 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A black man from the projects comes forward with information about the case.
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11: But out of nowhere, he goes from star witness to prime suspect.
13: 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They turn on him.
11: 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Lee Harris is sentenced to 90 years.
14: I get 90 years for killing somebody I have never seen.
11: Behind bars, Lee finds an unlikely ally in his cellie, Robert. The pair are like chalk and cheese. There's no way their paths would ever cross on the outside. But as a fellow inmate, Robert sees through the lies and vows to do the unthinkable. Clear Lee's name.
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12: On the night before Halloween in 1975, 15-year-old Martha Moxley was murdered in the Tony Bellhaven neighborhood of Greenwich, Connecticut. She was rich and beautiful and loved by all who knew her. For decades, despite intense media scrutiny, police failed to make an arrest. In 2000, 25 years after Martha's murder, her one-time neighbor, Michael Skakel, was arrested. He'd been 15, like her, at the time of the crime. He was also a cousin of the Kennedys.
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12: 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I read the articles. Of course Michael Skakel killed his next-door neighbor Martha Moxley. He beat her to death with a golf club. I knew it. And if you followed the case like I did, I bet you knew it too. My name is Andrew Goldman. I've been a journalist for 30 years. I got involved in this case in 2015. 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

0: Hello, I'm Robert Smigel. I did lots of things. Cartoons on SNL, Conan stuff, Triumph the Insult comic dogs, some movies. 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
9: Good morning. It's 5 o'clock. I'm Dave Wheaton. This is Wood Radio News. President Trump is on his way to Beijing, where he'll meet with China's president, Xi Jinping. He says that he'll ask for his cooperation to reopen the Strait of Hormuz, since the White House claims that they have the most to gain from it. Fox's Aisha Hosni has more from Beijing.
10: The president making some news on his departure, saying that he does not need President Xi to intervene on his behalf when it comes to the conflict with Iran, although he did say he's going to have a long talk with him about it.
11: The president also says he'll discuss Taiwan with Xi, the largest chip maker in the world, amid an ongoing threat of a Chinese invasion. Tariffs, AI, and rare earth minerals used in chips are also expected to come up, while American farmers hit by higher diesel fuel prices want China to buy 25 more million metric tons of soybeans. Trump is also bringing with him 16 tech and business CEOs, including Elon Musk, Apple's Tim Cook, and BlackRock's Larry Fink.
9: China's ambassador to the UN said earlier this month that both sides should end the war and called on Iran to end its blockade along the Strait of Hormuz. Kentwood police have identified a person of interest in connection to last Thursday night's fatal hit-and-run crash. They say that they also have located the car that struck 17-year-old Stefan Harris on Eastern Avenue just south of 52nd Street. Details into who that person of interest is have not been released because the investigation is still ongoing. Police used license plate readers in the area to locate the car, which was described at the time as a dark-colored SUV with damage to the passenger side. Wood Radio News Time is 5:02. It's time for traffic and weather together.
12: Good morning. We are running crash-free to start your Wednesday, checking in on area construction with all zones at posted speeds. That's a look at your traffic from the Big B Coffee Traffic Center.
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15: Secretary Pete Hegseth pushed back on care.
9: Mom
4: Mostly cloudy today, much cooler, breezy as well, with an isolated sprinkle or two possible. High temperature of 54. A clearing sky tonight and colder. Low temperature right around 40. For Thursday, mostly sunny conditions, a bit warmer with a high of 64. And that's going to be the trend in through this upcoming weekend. Friday, we should see high temperatures approach 70 with increasing sunshine and well into the 70s this weekend. I'm Storm Team 8 meteorologist Matt Kirkwood tracking West Michigan's weather.
9: 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Wyoming police say that they are investigating a shooting that has left one woman in critical condition at just after 7 o'clock in the morning yesterday at an apartment complex near 44th and Byron Center. On a report of a person being shot, officers say they arrived and found an adult female with a gunshot wound. She was rushed to the hospital in critical condition. They say that they have made no arrests and have not provided us with any suspect information. The leaders of the city of Grand Rapids are kicking around the idea of giving a tax break to a developer who wants to build an apartment complex. The project would be on the city's northeast side and would be called the Plymouth Flats, which would be, bring about 48 apartments to a site that once held the was once the home of Grand Rapids Family Credit Union. Developer wants to demo the current building and construct three new residential buildings. The goal is to begin construction later on this year and wrap up everything sometime in 2027. Military leaders are facing questions over the cost of the Iran war. Fox's Jared Halpern has more from the White House.
15: Secretary Pete Hegseth pushed back on characterizations that ammunition is being depleted in Iran, but says the Pentagon is trying to ramp up weapons production.
16: We know exactly what we have. We have plenty of what we need. And the reason we're accelerating a lot of this is because the department's been static in how it does this kind of business.
15: Pentagon's comptroller told a Senate panel the latest estimate for the cost of the Iran war is $29 billion, a figure mostly covering munitions and repairing equipment. But that estimate does not include repairing or rebuilding U.S. bases damaged in the region by Iranian attacks.
9: The folks with Consumers Energy have filled out the paperwork to install two injector wells at the J.H. Campbell coal plant in Ottawa County. The wells would hold non-hazardous liquid created from the coal's combination, and they would be about a mile deep, they say. Well, a man convicted of murder almost 40 years after the fact will be resentenced. Wood Radio's Emma Olson explains.
17: White Cloud resident Roy Snell was convicted of first-degree murder in 2022 for the August 1983 death of 25-year-old Rick Atwood. He was sentenced to life in prison. The Michigan Court of Appeals ruled Snell is entitled to be resentenced after he received improper representation during a sentencing hearing. Judges say his attorney failed to present information that could have impacted his sentence. A resentencing date was not announced. Emma Olson, Wood Radio News.
9: Well, if you could go anywhere in the United States to visit that spot, well, where would it be? Well, a lot of people say they have something in mind and actually could come up with it in just a few seconds. A recent survey, by the way, has found that people would like to go to two places in the state of Michigan: Pictured Rocks and Torch Lake, believe it or not. By the way, the survey, the most popular in the country, was Point Lobos State Natural Reserve in California. 46 on the lakeshore, 47 at your official weather station. Wood Radio News Time is 5:06. Our next news at 5:15. Breaking news when it happens. I'm Dave Wheaton on West Michigan's News, Weather and Traffic Station, Depend On.
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0: 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It's back to Dave Wheaton in the newsroom. What's coming up?
13: President Trump heading to China to do some wheeling and dealing. A big tax break could be coming to a developer so they can build apartments on the northeast side of Grand Rapids. And Wyoming police are investigating a shooting. The stories and more at the bottom of the hour.
0: Apartments.
13: Jeez.
0: Remember your first apartment?
13: I do.
0: I stayed in the dorms all the years.
13: Did you really?
0: First year, stayed at home, went to a community college. Shout out to my West Shore Community College grads.
14: There you go.
0: And then went to Michigan State. Yeah, we did summers, couple summers in apartments, but I never got out of the dorms.
13: Okay.
0: It did not bother me that there was a meal service.
14: Right.

0: Right?
1: Yeah, I did all 4 years in the dorms.
0: But boy, that was what a beauty I had. Dave Wheaton was in my first apartment after college.
2: Well, was that really your first apartment?
0: Yeah.
2: I didn't know that.
0: Yeah. I forget the name of the place. It was in Davison, officially, yeah. Michigan, just outside of the booming city of Flint. Davison, the city of flags, if you ever go by. I think they still have a little tribute there on
2: I believe they do.
0: I-69. That's how I used to take 69 to Dort to get to work in the morning. One morning I woke up and the power was out.
2: There you go. I was waiting for this story.
0: I called the energy company and they said, "No, your power's still on. We shut the neighbors off because they didn't pay." actually, click, click, and I'm making the noise. Click as far as the phone cord in those days. Hear this? That's my light not coming on. That took like a day. The next morning I woke up and there was about 6 inches of water in my bedroom.
2: Yeah.
0: And that took a little while to get rid of that, too. Notwithstanding the stuff that I think was the management, that little discount apartment complex was probably at that time younger than me. So their first apartment.
1: Is the underlying theme here, as you describe this, just how you kept your composure and, you know, there's no angry Steve Kelly?
0: I think that's what it was.
1: Yeah.
2: Okay. Yeah. You going to stick with that one?
0: There were some thin margins, though, boy. Back in those days, once I made the priority decisions to get a couple of 40s on the way home, then the generic mac and cheese dinner.
2: Oh, yeah.
1: That didn't make it feel better?
0: The rest of my monetary decisions in those days were a little suspect.
2: Oh, just a little.
0: I did make sure I got the major food groups in, though. Mac and cheese, beer.
2: I remember opening up your refrigerator, and there was a sixth grade science project growing in there. That was outstanding.
0: That was from the power outage.
2: What? I don't think so.
0: No, I had some ice cream in the freezer that somebody brought me, and it melted down the back when the power was out. It melted down the back of the freezer into that little overflow thing. I don't know how. But, what an interesting smell that was.
2: Oh, it was, you could say pungent and not be overstating that.
0: That's a great memory. I forgot all about that part, that little ripple of the story. apartments.
2: Lovely.
0: How did we get there? Wood Radio News Time now, 519. Here's Max.
3: This is Max Licato. Some of us have tried to have a daily quiet time with God and have not been successful, and all of us are busy. So we let others tell us what God is saying. Isn't that why we pay preachers? Isn't that why we read Christian books? If that's your approach, your spiritual experiences are secondhand. Do you do that with other parts of your life? Vacation, romance, eating? I don't think so. There are certain things no one can do for you. When God asks for your attention, He doesn't want you to send a substitute. He invites you to vacation in His splendor. He invites you to feel the touch of His hand. He invites you to feast at His table. He wants to spend time with you. And with a little training, your time with God can be the highlight of your day. This is Max Licato.
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4: Good Wednesday morning to you. Thanks for waking up with us. West Michigan's Morning News here on Wood Radio. Is this 96.1 The Game Sports Update is being brought to you by the Meyer Prep Ath of the Week program. We've got 4 weeks left before we announce the winner's random draw member of the 30 honorees this entire school year here on Wood Radio. 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This week's honoree, we're just wrapping up. We're about to announce a new one. Cooper Byrne of Lowell, cross country and track and field on the boys' side, 4.36 student. He's going to run both next year at Saginaw Valley State. Congratulations to him. Well, let's start in the NBA playoffs. Just one lone series still going besides the Pistons and Cleveland. We'll get to game five with them tonight. How about game five, Western Conference semifinal last night in San Antonio, T-Wolves and the Spurs.
5: Get out of my way. I'm going to come. So he pitches it. Casts it right back to him. Feeling it. Wembanyama, an unbelievable start here tonight.
1: Mike Tirico on the call on Wood TV 8, of course, NBC Sports, as Wembanyama, 27 points, 17 rebounds, 5 assists, 3 blocks. He came back with vengeance. So did San Antonio, 126-97. They win it going away, and now the Spurs, a 3-2 lead, trying to punch their ticket to take on the defending champs in the Western Conference Final, OKC. Now tonight, Eastern Conference Semifinal, Game 5, still rolling in the Motor City, tied at 2 apiece. Big game, Cleveland, the Pistons. That'll be 8 o'clock on ESPN, 7:35 pregame coverage. We'll have it for you on 96.1 The Game. To the ice, Stanley Cup playoffs last night, Game 4. Buffalo pulls it out over Montreal, 3-2. Even Steven at 2 games apiece in that best-of-7 series. Game 5 out west, this has been a great series, too. They go OT. The Golden Knights of Vegas pull it out over Anaheim, 3-2. They lead that series 3-2. And, oh, man, the woes continue for the Tigers. They got pounded, Steve, by the Mets, 10-2. Jack Flaherty, another loss. He's 0-4 on the season as a starter, 5.73 ERA. But as you talked about, who else are you going to throw out there?
0: I told you, a couple kids from Granville got the call yesterday, and they're on their way.
1: Yeah, so they're seniors, so they've got a couple days to finish up a school. Then,
0: by the way, listening to Mike Tirico, after listening to him call games during the Olympics, is there as versatile?
1: No.
0: A play-by-play guy?
1: I agree.
0: He can do the crazy golf talk, and he's really good at that. Hockey, basketball, he's incredible.
1: Well, NBC Sports, when they knew that they were going to, you know, bid for these rights and get a lot of these rights, they were smart. They went out and got the best guy in the business who can do that, and Mike Tirico. I mean, he can do, you know, Sunday Night Football. He can do the NBA playoffs and finals. He can do the Olympics. He can do golf. He can do the Kentucky Derby like he did.
0: That's right. Wood Radio News Time now, 5:23. 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
6: Good morning. A crash in Grand Rapids on M6 eastbound, just west of Broadmoor. That's a look at your traffic.
0: And now the forecast.
7: Well, Steve, this could be the last day we have high temperatures in the 50s for quite some time, but it's going to be jacket weather today. Breezy and certainly cool with an isolated sprinkle or two possible. High temperature at best right around 54. Tonight, a clearing sky. It's going to be chilly with low temperature right around 40. For Thursday, we'll warm things up a bit with highs in the mid-60s with mostly sunny sky conditions. And Friday will top out near 70 degrees with increasing sunshine. I'm Storm Team Meteorologist Matt Kirkwood tracking west of Michigan's weather. For News Radio with 1300 and 106.9 FM.
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8: Wall Street will be watching closely today what happens with tech stocks, especially chip stocks. It's because shares of chip companies retreated yesterday, helping end a recent string of record highs for the NASDAQ and S&P 500. It happened as a blistering run in stocks from war-driven lows start showing signs of overheating, particularly in the group of tech companies that had powered the most gains. The nearly 70% surge in chip makers in just 6 weeks had spurred calls for a break at a time when Iran tensions threatened to slow growth and fan inflation. There is no public trading of stock in AI company Anthropic, which is privately owned. Amid the breakout success of Anthropic's AI software, the company needs to make deals to pay for enough computing infrastructure to keep meeting growing demand. To that end, Anthropic is in early talks with investors to raise at least $30 billion in fresh financing. That would value the company at more than $900 billion. Andrew O'Day, Bloomberg Radio.
0: Wait for the guitar riff. You forgot all about this one. 46 at the Lakeshore, 47. Oh, 47 in Grand Rapids. 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
1: Better yet, I had a cup this morning.
0: Really?
1: Oh, yeah.
0: And Brett's not fooling around.
1: No.
0: What are you, Santa?
1: Good morning.
0: We will see an isolated shower possible today with a high of 54. And then the temperature begins to build. So hold on. Top of the hour news comes with traffic and weather together in 1.5 hour. Bottom of the hour news is just a couple of minutes away. Then we'll get to today's top five. That's all next on Wood Radio. Good morning. We'll be right back.
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0: This is West Michigan's Morning News on Wood Radio. I'm Steve Kelly. It's Wednesday, May 13th. President Trump hours away from China and Wyoming police investigating a shooting. Here's bottom of the hour news now.
2: Good morning. It's 5:30. We've got 46 at Big Red in Holland, 47 in Grand Rapids. I'm Dave Wheaton. This is Wood Radio News. Clouds and kind of cool today, but a warming trend is on the way. Wood TV's got your forecast coming up in just a moment. President Trump on his way to Beijing, where he'll meet with China's president. He says that he'll ask for his cooperation to reopen the Strait of Hormuz. White House says that China has the most to gain from it. Fox's Aisha Hosni has more from Beijing.
23: He did say he's going to have a long talk with him about it, noting, though, that China is the largest buyer of Iranian crude oil.
24: We've had no problem, and he's been a friend of mine. He's been somebody that we get along with.
23: Trump says the ceasefire with Iran is on life support. Democrats say Americans are already paying the price. Tariffs, AI, and rare earth minerals used in chips are also expected to come up, while American farmers hit by higher diesel fuel prices want China to buy 25 more million metric tons of soybeans.
2: The president will be joined by business leaders like Elon Musk and BlackRock CEO Larry Fink. Wyoming police say that they're investigating yesterday's shooting at an apartment complex near 44th and west of Byron Center. It happened just after 7 in the morning on Crooked Tree Road. Police say that a woman was found with a gunshot wound and taken to the hospital in critical condition. Her name and age have not been released. Police did not release any suspect information as well. Now, Cliff Vanderplug, he lives right next door. He spoke to the folks from Wood TV, telling them about what he saw.
25: I heard a couple shots, and then I heard a couple people yelling, and that's basically about it. It started pretty quiet.
2: Four Wyoming public school buildings in the vicinity went on standard lockdown protocol after the district was notified of the situation. Wood Radio News Time is 5:31. It's time for traffic and weather together.
3: Good morning. A crash in Grand Rapids on M6 eastbound just west of Broadmoor. That's a look at your traffic. From the Big B Coffee Traffic Center.
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6: Mostly cloudy, cool and breezy today with a chance of a few sprinkles. High temperature only around 54. Tonight, clearing and cooler. Low temperature right around 40. I'm Storm Team 8 meteorologist Matt Kirkwood tracking West Michigan's weather.
2: 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A federal judge in Grand Rapids has sentenced a Byron Center man to spend the next 20 months in federal prison. James Gemmel with that story.
7: Judge Jane Beckering also ordered James Phillips Golton to pay more than $868,000 in restitution and serve 3 years of supervised release after he's let out of the pen. U.S. Attorney Timothy Verhey quoted in a news release as saying, "Cheating on your taxes is not only illegal, it's also not worth the risk." The feds say Skolton pled guilty to tax evasion and admitted that he failed to report $3.4 million of economic income he generated through the sale of scrap metal over a 13-year period. They say he stole the material from his employee and used the proceeds to enrich himself. James Gemmel, Wood Radio News.
2: Grand Rapids leaders are considering a tax incentive for a housing project on the city's northeast side. Plymouth Flats would bring 48 apartments to the site of a previous Grand Rapids Family Credit Union. The developer wants to demolish the existing building and construct three new residential buildings. Well, this past weekend, there was a raw sewage dump into Lloyd's Bayou Creek near Spring Lake. It is believed that that 50,000-gallon release also damaged the North Bank Trail in Spring Lake and forced it to close. The land bridge under the trail was washed away, and the section that is affected is between 148th Avenue and Fruitport Road. Now, they have put up a detour. They say it's just north of that location. It'll take about 60 days to complete repairs. Arcadia, California Mayor Eileen Wang has pleaded guilty to charges of acting as a foreign agent for China, essentially a spy. Fox's Christina Coleman has more.
8: Prosecutors say between 2020 and 2022, 4 years before she was sworn in as mayor, she worked at the direction and control of Chinese government officials. Federal authorities say Wang operated a website claiming it was a news source for a local Chinese American community. Instead, she's accused of using it to promote pro-Chinese content at the direction of the communist government. Also, federal authorities say Wang's former fiance was her accomplice. He's serving a 4-year federal prison sentence right now after pleading guilty last October to acting as an illegal agent.
2: If you like hitting the snowy trails, it's going to cost you a little bit more to do that. Snowmobile permits will be going up $13 for the 2026-27 winter season in order to keep up with the rate of inflation. That, according to the folks from Michigan Department of Natural Resources, it will now cost you $65 if you want to take your machine into the woods and enjoy the trails. The guys from the DNR say that the price adjustment accounts for 25.1% increase over the previous 5-year cycle. The new money will allow the state to maintain the huge trail system that we have. Winter sports enthusiasts, by the way, bring in $1 billion into the state of Michigan. Wood Radio News Time is now 5:35. Our next news at 5:45. Breaking news when it happens. I'm Dave Wheaton on West Michigan's News, Weather and Traffic Station. 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
9: 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A polygamist from Utah, and an L.A. 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
0: This is West Michigan's Morning News. Steve Kelly, Brett Keaton, Lawrence Smith, Adam Arocho. It is Wednesday, and it's May 13th, 2026, Stevie Wonder's birthday. Top five times. Schmitty, where do we start?
3: Ooh, the video is worth watching. Police in France at number five, warning drivers in rural areas to be aware of drunk deer.
0: Oh,
3: I've never seen anything like this.
12: That'd be funny.
3: They posted a video of a deer frolicking around in very shaky and unpredictable circles. Apparently, the animals have been snacking on fermented fruit in some of the wine regions and getting downright ammed. Spring seems to be the hardest time as the buds of the fruit start to grow, leading to wildly unpredictable behavior. Police say, listen, like, don't approach them. Don't try to help. They just need to sleep it off.
0: Don't try to help. Like my cousin Tim would try to help.
3: Exactly. Exactly.
0: Sorry, I'm not suggesting the Steve Kelly solution
3: it's
0: here.
3: It's not a sport if they're hammered.
0: I was wondering why a deer showed up at our big book meeting last night in the church basement.
3: Oh, dear.
12: Wow.
3: Oh, dear.
12: Wow.
3: Oh, no.
0: At number four on the list, it's no secret giant catfish lurk in the waters of Florida's rivers. But a newly caught specimen revealed Tuesday it's in a class by itself. This story is for your husband, Chris, before he goes out and fishes next time. Florida Fish and Wildlife Conservation proudly displayed the biggest blue catfish ever captured in the state. Imagine reeling in something 73 and a half pounds.
3: Oh.
0: Yeah, it's a new state record, which is good. Shattering the old record of 69 pounds. It was reviewed for species weight and eligibility by biologists who were all Twitter-pated about this thing. Can you imagine? I'm trying to read on in the story, but I don't know if anybody ate this thing, but I can't imagine there would be...
3: I felt really bad about not realizing how hard it is to reel something in like that.
0: Oh.
3: And how long it takes. You're going at that for like an hour.
0: And there it is.
3: Not for me. That's why, again, I'm the drunk Smitty. Deer on the boat.
12: You will get this experience with Chris as your husband, but a 30-pound-plus salmon that
3: Ooh,
12: runs.
3: The time.
12: Oh, I got it like 50 feet from the boat. Steve knows this because Ludington is like the salmon capital. A great place, I recommend. And I was like, and I had been battling for a while, and all of a sudden, zzzz.
3: Oh,
12: oh, yeah.
3: Oh, no.
12: He went back out like double as far. At number three, remember Cal Raleigh? That's the big dumper, the nickname guy, the home run guy from Seattle.
0: Yep.
12: Now, picture yourselves, and has this ever happened to you?
0: By the way, because he had a kind of a bigger than usual buttocks.
12: Yes. Well, he was desperate to shake things up because he's mired right now in the longest hit list streak, in the majors this season. So on the advice of Seattle pitcher Logan Gilbert, his teammate, he decided to shower in his full uniform after Monday night's game just because he had to, you know, change things up. He had to wash off the bad mojo. So he did that. He was in an 0-for-38 slump, and he got a couple of hits.
0: And there it is.
12: Last night. So there you go. The big dumper, shower in full uniform.
0: So that's the thing that breaks the...
12: Exactly.
0: Good to know. Better than the chicken sacrifice from...
13: Well, at number two, over 200 graduates at North Carolina State's Wilson College of Textiles learned from their commencement speaker that they'd be getting quite a gift as they are sent off from college.
14: My wife, Marilyn, and I are providing a graduation gift to cover all the final year educational loans incurred by the Wilson College graduates during the 25-26 academic year.
13: This particular speaker's father graduated in 1950 from that same school, and so as he was delivering the address, he announced that he was going to cover the final year's expenses for all of the students in the crowd, hoping that they just have more freedom to pursue their goals with no debt.
3: Here's what you see in the video. Students excited. Parents losing their ever-loving
12: exactly.
3: minds.
0: By the way, I think that was just for a year.
13: Just for their last
3: yes.
13: year.
3: Yeah.
0: Okay.
3: Yeah.
0: So all the kids still owe like 60 grand.
3: Yeah.
0: I don't want to get too ahead of ourselves here. Finally, Pardon me. Here's something I hope doesn't happen in traffic today that Schmitty will cover on Wood Radio. But morning rush hour motorists in southeastern Pennsylvania knew something didn't pass the smell test. This was on Tuesday along State Road 441 in Lancaster County. That's when police uncovered what they call a hazmat incident. It was a large fertilizer spill on the highway.
12: Oh.
0: The old-fashioned kind.
12: Oh.
0: Yeah. Several hours later, they reposted state travels, but that's not because there wasn't a big cleanup on aisle five. That's
3: gross.
0: It. Yeah. Today's top five. You can almost get a little hint of it right now if you try. At 542, back to traffic and weather. Is it here?
3: Good morning. A crash in Grand Rapids on M6 eastbound just west of Broadmoor. That's a look at your traffic. From the Big B Coffee Traffic Center.
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18: Steve, it looks like one of those days we're going to want to put in a rearview mirror. A lot of clouds today, breezy and certainly chilly. Isolated sprinkle will be possible with high temperature only around 54 at best. Clearing and colder tonight, low temperature right around 40. For Thursday, mostly sunny conditions, warmer with a high of 64. We should be close to 70 on Friday with increasing sunshine and highs well into the 70s this upcoming weekend. I'm Storm Team 8 meteorologist Matt Kirkwood, track you west to Michigan's weather. For News Radio Wood, 1300 and 106.9 FM.
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0: 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Dave Wheaton, what's coming up?
2: A popular Spring Lake trail is closed after it was washed away by 50,000 gallons of raw sewage. Another day, another case of fraud uncovered in the state of Minnesota. And Kentwood police say that they have a person of interest in the fatal hit-and-run accident from late last week. The stories are more at the top of the hour.
0: So we have not seen a vote yet on the federal gas tax. And we will talk in a couple hours to Congressman Bill Heisinger. of Michigan's 4th District to touch on that. Yesterday, though, we called in the cavalry, GasBuddy.com's Patrick DeHaan, to talk to us a little bit about what relief that could bring at the pump. It's in the podcast section at WoodRadio.com.
4: Federal gas tax is 18.4 cents of every gallon of regular, mid-grade, and premium. You are funneling about 18.4 cents over to the federal government for the Federal Highway Trust Fund, which then partners up with states who are building roads and does grants. So essentially the money's paying for roads. It's also about 23.4 cents of every gallon if you're filling up with diesel. It hasn't been increased since 1993. Go figure, Congress hasn't been able to increase it in a while. So there's that. But it would cost the feds about $2.1 billion every month, at least for the gasoline component, to be able to pass this along. But as you mentioned, it's going to take Congress. We all know there's a lot of gridlock in Congress with political infighting. So who knows if this will get done. If it does, it'll reduce prices a little bit, maybe 15 to 18 cents a gallon. But hey, it also will not prevent oil prices from going up even more dramatically if the strait continues to be closed.
3: Is this also something where temporary relief, right? We see that 15 to 18 cents, but then the money bags comes calling later on and we got to make up for that lost revenue.
4: Yeah, I mean, that's the other thing is, whenever the gas tax, I think the proposal was a 90-day suspension. So that means 90 days from now, we're also going to see gas prices then shoot right back up. So it's temporary. The other concern here, too, is my wallet loves it. But looking at this from the angle of demand, markets are telling us that things are happening, right? That's why prices are going up, because supply is much more limited now with the Strait of Hormuz closure. This also, from that perspective, doesn't disincentivize consumers to drive less by cutting the price. So it actually may stimulate a little bit of demand, especially in the summer when everyone wants to go to the lake for the weekend. So that's the other worry, is that by cutting the price, you may actually incentivize demand at a time that we have less supply.
5: Patrick, let me ask you this, because you've been doing it for a long time and obviously based in the state of Michigan and following it for a while. We talk about it, complain about it, and now Dave from our newsroom came from another state, and he's like, man, I just can't get over how it fluctuates so much in Michigan. Why is it so much more, it seems like, or are we just imagining things in the last 5 years?
4: No, I mean, this price cycling, I mean, this is what happens in Michigan. In fact, that's really what got me into figuring this all out, is that gas prices in West Michigan are extremely volatile. Because the leaders of the market that have the most amount of stations like to always have the lowest price. There's only so far you can go in having the lowest price until you can't sell below cost. Your business model would break apart. So each time stations get to that magical point where they're basically selling at or maybe even slightly above their cost, they cycle prices. They raise them right back up. And I do expect, by the way, that one of those cycles probably could happen as early as today, maybe this week. But oil prices jumped yesterday. And gasoline prices have been dropping in West Michigan about 20, 23 cents a gallon since they jumped to $4.99. So
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5: Going to start on the ice with the Stanley Cup playoffs. Some great finishes last night, plus Pistons, Cavs, Game 5. Getting you ready for tonight. Good Wednesday morning. This 96.1 The Game Sports Update is being brought to you by friends at Pedego Electric Bikes of Grand Rapids. They're right there off of Cascade Road. Stop by and see Tom and his crew. You won't be disappointed. And thanks again to them with our Praise Mom Mother's Day giveaway. Great winner. And you can also take advantage of rentals if you just want to try e-bikes for the first time. Let's head out to Vegas, Steve Kelly. And no, we're not gambling on this one. We're just bringing you the highlights. It went overtime in this great series between Anaheim and the Golden Knights.
6: A shot at it, but it was bouncy. Couldn't make contact. Eichel has it. Eichel looking across the barbershop. Deflection. Scott!
5: Now that, my friends, is a hockey horn as they get it done. Vegas 3-2 in OT and now lead that best of seven series 3-2. Something tells me that's going to go the distance. Maybe the same in the East as we go to Buffalo and Montreal. The Sabres get the win in game 4 of that series last night 3-2 to even things up at 2 apiece. Tonight, game 5, Minnesota at Colorado. Avalanche looking to close things out against the Wild at home in Denver. They lead that series 3-1, 8 o'clock on TNT and True TV. Now to the NBA playoffs. Last night in San Antonio. Oh, you think they were fired up? Victor Wembanyama, remember, got ejected in the second quarter. Missed most of last game, game 4 in Minnesota. Well, they took out their vengeance. 126-97. They roll the T-Wolves. They now lead the series 3-2. Wembanyama, by the way, 27 points, 17 rebounds, 5 assists, 3 blocks. That's quite a stat line. Game 5 tonight, Eastern Conference semifinal from the Motor City. Tied at 2-2. Cleveland at the Pistons, 8 o'clock on ESPN TV. So get your nap in, Steve Kelly. 7:35 with pregame coverage. We'll feature it on 96.1 The Game. And I've got good news for you.
0: Oh.
5: Well, bad news first. The Mets beat the Tigers 10-2, but let's get to the good news. The Whitecaps yesterday, playing that school day game over in Midland, snapped their 14-game losing streak.
0: Hey, now.
5: They win 4-3.
0: How exciting is that? If we were here when they turned it around. Wood Radio News Time, 5:53, back to traffic and weather.
3: Good morning. A crash in Grand Rapids on M6 eastbound, just west of Broadmoor. That's a look at your traffic.
0: And the forecast now from Storm Team 8.
18: Well, Steve, this could be the last day we have high temperatures in the 50s for quite some time, but it's going to be jacket weather today. Breezy and certainly cool with an isolated sprinkle or two possible. High temperature at best right around 54. Tonight, a clearing sky. It's going to be chilly with low temperature right around 40. For Thursday, we'll warm things up a bit with highs in the mid-60s with mostly sunny sky conditions. And Friday will top out near 70 degrees with increasing sunshine. I'm Stern Team 8 meteorologist Matt Kirkwood tracking west of Michigan's weather. For News Radio with 1300 and 106.9 FM.
0: It is 46 at the Lakeshore, 47 in Grand Rapids. Back to sports briefly. The Griffins will kick off the next round of the playoffs tomorrow evening at Van Andel Arena. We will have a 4-pack of tickets to give away before 9 o'clock today. More at GriffinsHockey.com. And also, the first official concert at Acrisure Amphitheater is tomorrow. I'm sorry, Friday. And we'll have tickets to give away before 9 o'clock for that. It's Lionel Richie, by the way. And tomorrow on the program, we'll talk to the guy in charge about this. The last time we talked to him was when they just got the permit to build this thing.
5: Right. So,
0: Hold on to that thought. That's coming on the program tomorrow. Just a little preview. Here's the what to expect from your money today.
7: This is Bloomberg Money Minute. Job cuts at Walmart. The retail giant is laying off or relocating about 1,000 corporate workers. The big box store is looking to consolidate its technology and artificial intelligence efforts. In recent years, Walmart has closed smaller office hubs while streamlining some operations in the process. Higher gas, higher groceries, and don't forget those surging airfares. The impact of the Iran war is hitting the economy as energy costs continue to surge. Consumer prices jumped the most since 2023 in April. That put pressure on stocks yesterday, with the S&P 500 dropping from a record high. This morning, traders continue to track the developments out of the Middle East. Stocks are mixed. S&P futures are up 20 points. However, Dow futures are down 80. And Anthropic is said to be in early talks with investors to raise at least $30 billion in fresh financing. The maker of the Claude chatbot has been ramping up its fundraising on the breakout success of its AI software. Courtney Dunahoe, Bloomberg Radio.
0: It is 46 at the Lakeshore and 47 in Grand Rapids. Good morning. Wood Radio News Time is now 5:55. Oh, man. This was my least favorite of the coming-of-age 80s movies. St. Elmo's Fire, a lot of people were crazy about.
5: Oh, yeah.
0: It doesn't make a whole lot of sense. Good clothes. By the way, to my people out there, Demi Moore got sober just before that movie started.
5: Really?
0: Who knew? Still is. Here's the plan. We will get to top of the hour news in just 3 minutes, then what's trending online all next on Wood Radio.
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0: This is West Michigan's Morning News on Wood Radio. I'm Steve Kelly. It's Wednesday, May 13th. Kenwood police have a person of interest following a fatal hit and run. Trail washed away by sewage. Here's top of the hour news.
2: Good morning. It's 6 o'clock. I'm Dave Wheaton. This is Wood Radio News. Clouds and cool today, but warming trend is on the way. So says the folks from Storm Team 8. They've got your forecast coming up in moments. President Trump traveling to Beijing to meet with China's president amid ongoing tensions in the Middle East. Fox's Ashley Strohmeyer has more.
35: The president is bound for Beijing for those face-to-face talks with President Xi Jinping. Trump says he does not need China's help to get a deal done with Iran, but he sent mixed messages. The touchy subject of Taiwan is also on the table with the ongoing threat of a possible Chinese invasion hanging over the world's largest chip maker. The president says the two leaders will also discuss tariffs, AI, rare earth minerals, and China's purchasing of soybeans produced by American farmers. So Trump is also bringing with him 16 tech and business CEOs. That does include Elon Musk and Apple's Tim Cook.
2: Kentwood police say that they have located the vehicle involved in last Thursday's fatal hit-and-run crash on Eastern Avenue. It occurred late at night just south of 52nd Street. 17-year-old Stefan Harris was leaving work when he was hit and killed. Police say that they have identified a person of interest, but that the person's name and any other details are not being released because the investigation is still ongoing. Investigators say that they used license plate readers in the area to track down the SUV. baby, which they described at the time as a dark-colored and having heavy damage to the passenger side. Wood Radio News Time is 6:01. It's time for traffic and weather together.
1: Good morning. We have officially cleared our crash in Grand Rapids and construction zones running at posted speeds for your morning commute. That's a look at your traffic from the Big B Coffee Traffic Center.
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6: Mostly cloudy today, much cooler, breezy as well, with an isolated sprinkle or two possible, high temperature of 54. A clearing sky tonight and colder, low temperature right around 40. For Thursday, mostly sunny conditions, a bit warmer with a high of 64, and that's going to be the trend in through this upcoming weekend. Friday, we should see a high temperatures approach 70 with increasing sunshine and well into the 70s this weekend. I'm Storm to Maine meteorologist Matt Kirkwood, tracking West Michigan's weather.
2: 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Wyoming police say that they're investigating a shooting that has left a woman in critical condition just after 7 o'clock in the morning yesterday at an apartment complex near 44th and Byron Center. A report of a person being shot when officers got there. They say they did find that adult female, gunshot wound. She was rushed to the hospital, critical condition. They say that no arrests have been made and no suspect information has been provided to us. The folks with Consumers Energy have filled out the paperwork to install two injection wells at the J.H. Campbell coal plant in Ottawa County. The wells would hold non-hazardous liquid created from the coal's combustion, and it would be about a mile deep. They plan to use those wells for the next 50 years. Another day, another alleged fraud in Minnesota. Fox's Jeff Manasa with the story.
9: The Hennepin County Attorney's Office filing felony charges against a Minneapolis grocery store owner, alleging a massive EBT card scam that Abdeed Wahid Mohammed spent over $1,140,000 in fraudulent SNAP benefits from other people's cards to purchase food and drinks from Costco and Sam's Club to resell at his store. Investigators say they tracked Mohammed's alleged scam that dates back to 2021, seeing it's part of a larger EBT trafficking scheme in Minneapolis. Mohammed's due in court later this month.
2: Federal prosecutors have said that the fraud in Minnesota could top $9 billion stolen. They say that they were meant for feeding children, health and daycare, as well as pandemic aid. So far, there have been dozens of arrests and convictions. This past weekend, there was raw sewage that dumped into Lloyd's Bayou Creek near Spring Lake. It is believed that 50,000 gallons also damaged the North Park Trail, or a portion of it, that is, in Spring Lake, and it forced it to close. The land bridge under the trail was washed away. The section that is affected, they say, is between 148th Avenue and Fruitport Road. They say it'll take at least the next 2 months to rebuild that trail. A downtown Grand Rapids clothing store for nearly half a century is shutting its doors. The F. David Barney Clothiers is shutting its doors next month after 47 years in business in the Lettier Building, which is on Ottawa Street, right in the heart of downtown. Owner Bruce Tuttleman says that it's simply time to retire. This is just the most recent in a string of clothing stores that have shut up their doors in the past few months in Grand Rapids. Lee and Birch, we've got Basic B Boutique, Wusau Outfitters, and the 12th House all have shut down in the past 6 months or less. Governor Gretchen Whitmer is encouraging Michigan businesses to seek tariff refunds from the federal government. John Hewitt with the story.
11: With the help of LARA, the State Department of Licensing and Regulatory Affairs, Michigan Governor Gretchen Whitmer issued a public communication Tuesday, reaching out to state businesses, encouraging them to file for tariff refunds from the federal government. In a February decision, the U.S. Court of International Trade ruled that President Donald Trump was not authorized to impose tariffs and that the federal government must issue refunds. The notice, sent to more than 540,000 individuals and businesses, includes includes details of a new online portal for submitting tariff refund requests.
2: A Byron Center man will be spending nearly 2 years in a federal lockup after a judge sentenced him to cheating on his taxes. James Skolton will spend the next 20 months behind bars after he pled guilty to not claiming $3.4 million worth of income from his scrap metal business from 2011 to 2024. Wood Radio News Time is 6:06. Our next news at 6:15. Breaking news when it happens. I'm Dave Wheaton on West Michigan's News. 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

0: while testifying before members of the Senate yesterday in defense of a new request for the agency's budget. Here is the director.
1: When you say there's credible reporting, just because you say it's credible, it doesn't make it so. This FBI is doing a historic level of crime reduction across the country. I'm proud to lead it. And if you want to cite media reporting to discredit the men and women of the FBI, go right ahead. The target's right here. The mission has never been more successful.
0: President Trump suggesting Monday he would push for a temporary pause on the federal gasoline tax. Senator Chuck Schumer.
2: If Trump wants to give real relief to Americans, end the damn war. That's $1.50. It's a lot more than 18 cents.
0: Talk more about the ability to get that through Congress at 7:36 with Congressman Bill Huizinga.
3: Also trending this morning, Amazon announcing a bit of its NFL schedule at its upfront presentation. And that means what I think could be kind of a tough game for both the Detroit Lions and Buffalo Bills. Week 2, the game will go down September 17th as part of Prime Video's Thursday Night Football, has Detroit traveling to Buffalo to take on the Bills in their brand new Highmark Stadium in Orchard Park. It will be the official opening for this stadium as well. I have full confidence, but they're already calling this a potential Super Bowl matchup. So this will be a very early look at how these two teams match up.
0: I'm interested to see the new stadium.
3: Mm-hmm, me too.
4: Free Buffalo wings for everybody.
0: I don't think that's going to be the case.
3: I would do that right now.
4: I know, that's what I'm saying. It's not like they need to have any incentive, right? I mean, well overdue for the Bills fans.
0: And I'm guessing, though, because of the price tag on that thing, that your Buffalo wings will cost you about $100.
4: What, you're saying they got to pay for the stadium? Are you kidding me?
0: Yes. 2 years finance free, I think.
3: Ooh.
4: I know the weather doesn't show it right now, but can you believe that we're just a month away, almost exactly, from another Meijer LPGA Classic? And it is for Simply Give, coming to Blythefield Country Club in West Michigan. It's Father's Day weekend again, June 18th through the 21st for the actual tournament dates. And yesterday, we had a special visitor, Lexi Thompson, former champion and obviously LPGA superstar, came to town because it was the Meijer LPGA Classic ahead of the tournament opening press conference. And here's Kathy Cooper with some great news. Everything's going to be bigger and better this year, guys, along with Casey Seaman, LPGA Vice President of Tournament and Business Affairs.
5: Honestly, makes me want to cry. It does. It is the best feeling to know that this community cares and that they care even more every year. I mean, year 12, we have our best tournament sales yet, and that says a lot.
6: This Grand Rapids community has embraced this event like no other. I think when a town really shows up like this, it really puts the LPGA on a really cool stage that we love talking about.
4: I tell you what, they are a marquee event. We've heard that the last couple of years. Audio there, courtesy of Wood TV 8, our friends. And it was tremendous to hear from Lexi Thompson, who's one of the biggest stars in the game, all the way down. They've expanded everything again this year, Jay Brewers and stuff, and word is that it's already sold out.
3: Oh, wow.
4: I mean, it's just crazy.
0: Boy, we're going to have tickets to give away as we get a little bit closer, so hold on. Wood Radio News Time, 6:12. Back to traffic and weather.
3: Good morning. We have officially cleared our crash in Grand Rapids and construction zones running at posted speeds for your morning commute. That's a look at your traffic from the Big B Coffee Traffic Center.
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9: Steve, it looks like one of those days we're going to want to put in a rearview mirror. A lot of clouds today, breezy and certainly chilly. Isolated sprinkle will be possible with high temperature only around 54 at best. Clearing and colder tonight. Low temperature right around 40. For Thursday, mostly sunny conditions. Warmer with a high of 64. We should be close to 70 on Friday with increasing sunshine and highs well into the 70s this upcoming weekend. I'm starting to meet meteorologist Matt Kirkwood, track you west to Michigan's weather. For News Radio Wood, 1300 and 106.9 FM.
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6: 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Dave Wheaton, what's coming up?
7: Well, it's 6:16, and President Trump is considering restarting military action in Iran as gas prices jump. We're at $5 a gallon, if you hadn't noticed yet. Do you have a bucket list spot you would like to go someplace in the United States? Well, a new survey says Michigan. Two places, in fact, in Michigan are really popular. And Consumers Energy is requesting permission to drill wells that are a mile deep. Those stories and more coming up at the bottom of the hour.
6: Just after bottom of the hour news, 6:36, regardless of what I say, that's when the time will be after bottom of the hour news. We're going to talk about something you don't care about. And I wanted to give you a little heads up about this segment. It doesn't affect any of us.
7: Okay.
6: But I find it interesting because given the political atmosphere here in the United States, sometimes it's fun to do a side-by-side comparison of a place where they generally speak English, but I have no idea how a prime minister is elected in Great Britain. And I lived there for a spell when I was a lad. There's apparently trouble brewing. The prime minister there, I think it's Keir Starmer.
7: Yeah.
6: I tried to come up with this on the cuff doing the video last night on our Facebook page, and it took me a little while because I think he's only been prime minister for less than a year.
7: Yes.
6: I don't know how he got elected, but there are a bunch of people that want him to step down. He says he's not going to do it. So why would he? And who, how? So And they don't just have like elections for him. They have elections for parties, I think.
7: Yes.
6: And if your party wins, then you get to pick how. So anyway, Jonathan Savage is going to join us with bottom of the hour news just to make fun of their government compared to ours.
7: Well, yeah, that's worthy because we get to make fun of them all the time. We should anyway.
6: I don't, maybe not make fun, but just to show that not everybody's got it all put together either. Well, how's that?
7: That's, yeah, I think that's an accurate way to describe it.
6: And maybe to get a little clarity about how a prime minister gets elected in Great Britain and why, like a couple of months into the thing, can they do some sort of change?
8: You know, the timing on this is a little awkward, but during the last news break, we all went out to get some coffee and took a vote. Where you step down.
6: Oh, yeah. See, I think that's it. What? I think that's it. Well, wait a minute. Who's coming? Who's taking my place?
8: We just took a little raise of hands vote and
6: a little straw poll.
8: Yeah.
6: I think prime ministering, if that's a word in Great Britain, is like coaching in professional sports in the United States.
7: Oh, I wouldn't say it's professional sports. I would go T-ball, probably.
8: Yeah.
7: It's the Brits, after all.
6: Oh, boy.
8: Sorry. Maybe somewhere between. How about high school?
7: Oh, there Jonathan. You go. Okay. All right, there you go. I'll give you
6: Jonathan that. Isn't listening. That's just after bottom of the hour news. 6:36 should be the time then, despite what I say. Wood Radio News Time is now 6:20.
9: 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Well, to the MLB scoreboard, we start. Tigers fall hard to the Mets last night, 10-2, the final. Jack Flaherty, oh, giving up some more home runs. 0-4 on the season is Jack, 5.73 ERA. They'll try to regroup for game two coming up tonight in the Big Apple. Elsewhere was Atlanta over the Cubs, 5-2. White Sox are playing better baseball. They're ahead of the Tigers now, the AL Central, 6-5 winners over KC. Cleveland just keeps winning. They beat the Angels 3-2. Minnesota blanking Miami 3-0. It was the Yankees over Baltimore, 6-2. Whitecaps finally snapped their 14-game losing streak with a school day game yesterday over in Midland against the Great Lakes Loons. They win it 4-3. How about Garrett Pennington, their first baseman? 7th home run of the year already. They're at Great Lakes again tonight, 6:05 first pitch for that one. NBA playoffs, Game 5, Western Conference semifinal. San Antonio getting their revenge after losing Game 4 to even the series. 126-97, led by their star, Victor Wembanyama. 27 points, 17 rebounds, 5 assists, 3 blocks. What a stat line. You think he was motivated? They now lead that best-of-7 series 3-2. Hopefully we can say the same after tonight as Game 5 in the Motor City. Cleveland at the Pistons tied at 2 apiece. 8 o'clock on ESPN. 7:35 pregame coverage. We'll have it on 96.1 The Game. And the NHL Stanley Cup playoffs last night. Game 4, Buffalo win over Montreal 3-2 to even that series, Steve, at 2 games apiece. And then Game 5, Vegas over Anaheim 3-2 late last night in overtime. Golden Knights lead that series 3-2. And of course, we've got a Wednesday edition of the Griffins Power Play coming up at 8:36. And then Game 1, their best-of-5 series with the Chicago Wolves in the Central Division is tomorrow night, 7 o'clock. We got tickets to give away.
6: We will have a family four-pack to give away before 9 o'clock this morning after we go in the Power Play. 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
8: That's Friday night, by the way.
6: What'd I say?
8: Saturday night.
6: Well, that's stupid.
8: Well, that's why I want to make sure that people weren't freaking out.
6: Danny, don't go on Saturday. You'll just be sitting there staring off into space.
8: You have to walk over to the Griffins game.
6: Well, right? And hope that there's a ticket, for crying out loud. Let's get back to traffic and weather together. I don't know what time it is. I don't know what day it is today. How about a little traffic and weather together to bring some clarity?
10: Good morning. We are looking at a crash-free commute with just a slight slowdown with construction in Clarksville, 96 eastbound between exit 59 and exit 73. That's a look at your traffic.
6: And now the forecast. Storm teammates Matt Kirkwood, how am I doing?
11: Well, Steve, this could be the last day we have high temperatures in the 50s for quite some time, but it's going to be jacket weather today. Breezy and certainly cool with an isolated sprinkle or two possible. High temperature at best right around 54. Tonight, a clearing sky. It's going to be chilly with low temperature right around 40. For Thursday, we'll warm things up a bit with highs in the mid-60s with mostly sunny sky conditions. And Friday, we'll top out near 70 degrees with increasing sunshine. I'm Storm Team Meteorologist Matt Kirkwood tracking west of Michigan's weather. For News Radio with 1300 and 106.9 FM.
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12: This is a Bloomberg Money Minute. Chinese suppliers to major retailers such as Walmart and Costco say they're hiking prices for the first time in years. The increases depend on the product and type of customer. Manufacturers are raising prices by up to about 5% for some products for the big box retailers, and the increases go up to 15% for smaller merchants. Home furnishings like festive cushions are some of the hardest hit products, with prices rising as much as 15%. Speaking of China, traders are banking that this week's summit between President Trump and Chinese leader Xi Jinping could unlock a series of trade deals, especially around semiconductors. Ahead of that, S&P futures are up 15 points. However, Dow futures are falling 115. And Samsung Electronics has failed to reach a last-minute pay agreement with its largest labor union, which could lead to a strike at the memory chip giant. Workers are pushing for a greater share of profits generated by the AI infrastructure boom. Courtney Donahoe, Bloomberg Radio.
6: Wood Radio News Time, 6:25. Do better. It's my theme moving forward on the show. It's 46 at the Lakeshore, 47 in Grand Rapids. 54 today, overnight 40. And then we begin to warm up. Matt Kirkwood mentioned in the 8-day forecast, there is a day that might get over 80. Slow down, though. We got a ways to go before we get there. Next up, a conversation with Jonathan Savage that will not change your life. But, by comparison, it may be fun. That's in London this morning with Fox News Radio at 6:36, Jonathan Savage. The news is first in 3 minutes with traffic and weather together next on Wood. Good morning.
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6: This is West Michigan's Morning News on Wood Radio. I'm Steve Kelly. It's Wednesday, May 13th. Could the U.S. restart military action in Iran? Consumers Energy looking for permission to drill deep. Here's bottom of the hour news.
7: Good morning. It's 6:30. We've got 45 at the Lighthouse in Grand Haven, 46 in Grand Rapids. I'm Dave Wheaton. This is Wood Radio News. Clouds and cool today, but a warming trend is just around the corner. Storm Team 8's got your forecast coming up. President Trump weighing the resumption of military action in Iran as the Strait of Hormuz remains closed. Vox's Ashley Webster has more from Tel Aviv.
24: President Trump told reporters very, very firmly Iran will not have a nuclear weapon. He also says Tehran has a choice, either make a deal or he says we will finish the job. So far, Trump has not been able to press President Xi to use China's leverage to get Iran to agree to end to the war or at least reopen the Strait of Hormuz. Reports suggest the administration at the same time is growing more and more frustrated with Iran's negotiating tactics and the impact of the blockade in the strait on the U.S. economy.
7: President Trump is traveling to Beijing to meet with China's president right now amid tensions in the Middle East as the global energy market faces shortages of oil and gas exports from the Persian Gulf. Wyoming police say that they are investigating a shooting that has left a woman in critical condition. Just after 7 o'clock in the morning yesterday, police say that they were called to an apartment complex near 44th and Byron Center on a report of a person being shot. When they got there, they found that adult female. She had critical injuries. They rushed her to the hospital. They have not provided any additional information as to a suspect or whether or not any arrests have been made. Wood Radio News Time is 6:31. It's time for traffic and weather together.
10: Good morning. We are looking at a crash-free commute with just a slight slowdown with construction in Clarksville, 96 eastbound between exit 59 and exit 73. That's a look at your traffic from the Big B Coffee Traffic Center.
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27: Mostly cloudy, cool and breezy today with a chance of a few sprinkles. High temperature only around 54. Tonight, clearing and cooler. Low temperature right around 40. I'm Storm Team 8 meteorologist Matt Kirkwood tracking West Michigan's weather.
7: 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Kentwood police have identified a person of interest in connection to last Thursday night's fatal hit-and-run crash. They say that they have also located the car that struck 17-year-old Stefan Harris on Eastern Avenue just south of 52nd Street. The details into who that person of interest is have not been released just yet because the investigation is still ongoing. Police say that they used license plate readers in the area to locate the car, which was described as a dark-colored SUV with heavy damage to the passenger side. Well, a man convicted of murder almost 40 years after the fact will be resentenced. Wood Radio's Emma Olson explains.
28: White Cloud resident Roy Snell was convicted of first-degree murder in 2022 for the August 1983 death of 25-year-old Rick Atwood. He was sentenced to life in prison. The Michigan Court of Appeals ruled Snell is entitled to be resentenced after he received improper representation during a sentencing hearing. Judges say his attorney failed to present information that could have impacted his sentence. A resentencing date was not announced. Emma Olson, Wood Radio News.
7: Consumers Energy is applying to install two injection wells at the J.H. Campbell coal plant in Ottawa County. The wells would hold a non-hazardous liquid generated from the coal's combustion and would be approximately a mile below ground. They plan to use those for the next 50 years. A portion of the North Bank Trail in Spring Lake is closed after a land bridge under the trail collapsed. The section between 148th Avenue and North Fruitport Road is closed. Roughly 50,000 gallons of raw sewage overflowed to discharge and caused that collapse. They say that there is a detour in place, but it'll be 60 days before they can get that thing rebuilt and back up so you can use. FBI Director Kash Patel faces Senate scrutiny testifying over the agency's 2027 budget request. Fox's Kristen Goodwin has more.
3: Maryland Senator Chris Van Hollen pressing FBI Director Kash Patel on reports about Patel's alleged excessive drinking.
4: This is the ultimate example of hypocrisy.
5: Mr. Chairman,
4: I will not be tarnished by baseless allegations
5: or
4: fraudulent statements from the media.
3: Washington State Senator Patty Murray asking about reports FBI resources are being used to investigate journalists.
8: There are reports that are using FBI resources to investigate journalists. You are saying to this committee today that that is not true.
4: That's correct, ma'am.
3: Patel touting the agency's efforts disrupting criminal gangs, arresting human traffickers, and arresting 8 of the top 10 most wanted fugitives in the world in 14 months.
7: Well, if you want to hit the trails with your snow machine this year, it's going to cost you about $13 more. Folks with the DNR say that they are increasing the cost of a snowmobile permit to $65 to keep up with the rate of inflation. The money will be used to help maintain and groom our massive trail system that we have throughout the entire state. Now, the winter sports enthusiasts, by the way, bring in about $1 billion worth of revenue to the state every year. Wood Radio News Time is 6:35. Our next news at 6:45. Breaking news when it happens. I'm Dave Wheaton on West Michigan's News, Weather and Traffic Station. 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
9: Hello, I'm Robert Smigel. I did lots of things. 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
6: Okay, real quick, everybody. Who is the British Prime Minister? This is West Michigan's Morning News. Steve Kelly and Brett Kiedis-Schmitty back with us real soon. There's some folks that like to see him go, whoever it is. And the reason why we're bringing this up, Jonathan Savage with Fox News Radio in London this morning, is just to point out the fact that every once in a while we hear international news about our government. Now we're getting international news about yours. This is just a side-by-side comparison. What's going on?
11: Chaos. I think right now, as I'm looking at talking to you, I'm looking at my screen and I'm seeing King Charles in the House of Lords in Parliament for one of the big set piece occasions of British politics, the state opening of Parliament. He is reading a speech made for him by his government where he is announcing the government's legislative agenda for the year. The problem is this is a government in chaos and a prime minister who many believe may not last the week before being forced to either resign or announce a timetable for his departure. His party is turning on him. Roughly 80 of his own lawmakers are publicly against him. The health secretary, a guy called Wes Streeting, is expected to resign tomorrow because he wants to replace Keir Starmer. So right now, it's a very, very strange day in British politics.
6: So is there some sort of lurking scandal? Is it the economy that seems to drive a lot of change here in the United States? What are the reasons behind this?
11: His Labour Party is terrified that they are going to be annihilated at the next general election. Last week there were local elections and Labour lost heavily. The insurgent right-wing populist party, Reform UK, made major gains, as did the left-wing Green Party. A lot of people feel that Keir Starmer has no economic story, that wages are stagnant, public services are strained, housing costs are too high, and that he is managerial and cautious at a time when voters want drastic and dramatic change. His leadership style has been criticised and his judgment has been criticised. We've talked about his appointment of Peter Mandelson as the British ambassador to Washington, despite Peter Mandelson's links to Jeffrey Epstein. So the perfect storm surrounds Keir Starmer right now.
6: Here in the United States, this coming fall, we have midterm elections. That means of a four-year term, 2 years have passed. And generally, it's a referendum against whomever is in power. How long has he had for this legacy?
11: So Keir Starmer has been in power for just under 2 years. It'll be July when he reaches the two-year mark, and he has the option of waiting another 3 years before calling a general election. He can call it at any point before then, but within 5 years of the last election, there has to be another one. So I think what a lot of Labour MPs are saying, and Labour supporters are saying, now is the time to change. We need time before the next general election to turn things around, start being radical, rebuild the legacy, and restore the party's popularity.
6: Wow. So many questions, because everything you said went over my head. So,
11: oh, no. Sorry.
6: Who? It's not your fault. Who could possibly then, who becomes the next prime minister based on what party's suggestion? Does somebody nominate that person or do they nominate themselves?
11: The leader of the largest party in Parliament is invited to form a government and become prime minister.
6: Okay.
11: So if the party leader changes, the prime minister changes. So Keir Starmer, if he stepped down, there would likely be another leadership contest with senior figures from the Labour Party who all think they can do a better job, battling against each other. Labour members would vote a leader, and that leader would become the next prime minister. Imagine if President Trump could be deposed by any member of the Republican Party in Congress. That's why it's such a difficult job being prime minister. All these people are out to get you.
6: Fascinating.
0: Wow.
6: What did the king decide to wear for this important address today? What color is he in? Because he looked great in blue when he was on the White House lawn.
11: He's wearing the robes of state. He's wearing the full royal regalia, sitting in his throne, crown on his head, jewels sparkling and shining, and the sort of ermine cloak wrapped around his shoulders. You couldn't wear anything else to the state opening of Parliament. He looks like a king.
6: How silly of me to suggest anything else. Jonathan Savage with Fox News Radio with the Orb and Scepter in London this morning. Thank you.
11: Thank you.
6: It's my only frame of reference. 641. How'd we do? I still don't know.
1: It was great. It was way over my head.
6: Me too.
1: I mean, at least you live there.
6: I think Nigel Farage comes back. Schmitty?
2: Good morning. We are still looking at a crash-free commute with just about a minute slowdown with that construction on 96 eastbound between exit 59 and exit 73. That's a look at your traffic from the Big B Coffee Traffic Center.
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1: Steve, it looks like one of those days we're going to want to put in a rearview mirror. A lot of clouds today, breezy and certainly chilly. Isolated sprinkle will be possible with high temperature only around 54 at best. Clearing and colder tonight, low temperature right around 40. For Thursday, mostly sunny conditions. Warmer with a high of 64. We should be close to 70 on Friday with increasing sunshine and highs well into the 70s this upcoming weekend. I'm Storm Team 8 meteorologist Matt Kirkwood, tracking west to Michigan's weather. 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
6: 45 at the Lakeshore. It's 46 in Grand Rapids. Next up, headlines. Then we'll get the latest on the president's trip as he is getting close to touching down in China today. Also, the latest between the United States and Iran. Could we be any closer to a peace deal? Or maybe the more appropriate question, any closer to increasing tensions? Rory O'Neill standing by with NBC News Radio. That's after headlines, which are 3 minutes away. And next on News Radio with 1300 and 106.9 FM.
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6: What radio news time now? 6:46. How am I doing?
7: Nice.
6: Dave Wheaton in the newsroom. What's coming up?
7: President Trump will meet with the Chinese president later today. A man will be sentenced for a murder that happened 40 years ago, and a tax break could be coming to a developer who wants to build an apartment complex on the northeast side of the city. The stories and more coming up at the top of the hour.
6: So let's get the latest on, well, let's start with peace between the United States and Iran. If we know anything, Rory O'Neill, NBC News Radio national correspondent, will tell us. Good morning, sir.
30: Hey, good morning, Steve.
6: What is the latest between with this ceasefire going on? Still tenuous?
30: Still tenuous. So the last we got from President Trump was that it is on life support. And of course, it's going to be a big topic as President Trump arrives in China to meet with President Xi. Remember, China buys about 85% of Iran's oil. So they might have a lot of leverage here because while China has massive oil reserves of its own, it's not never ending. And this holdup in the Strait of Hormuz could start to more directly impact China very soon.
6: So there are, and I would imagine that this wasn't necessarily, originally this was going to happen in March, and they were going to talk more about intellectual properties and agriculture. And this war is sort of taken center stage with this thing. And China would be super helpful in opening up the straits, right? Or the Strait of Hormuz.
30: Well, right, exactly. And not just for oil, there's natural gas, there's other materials used to create plastics, there's helium transported through there to help the superconductor industry. I mean, so many different things. And just getting those oil prices down, of course, helps the global economy.
6: And so then step back and talk more about what the president is expected to talk about in China once he lands.
30: Well, you gave that laundry list before, and that may be what really is the takeaway when all is said and done. You know, he's flying over to China right now on Air Force One with corporate CEOs from NVIDIA, Tim Cook of Apple. I know he's the ex-CEO now, but still a big player. Elon Musk is also in on this trip. And it's a who's who of the business community, because as you mentioned, this was supposed to focus on, remember the old word tariffs we used to talk about? Well, it's supposed to be a lot more about tariffs. And as you said as well, getting the agriculture exports going again, making China become one of the biggest buyers of American produce.
6: And we will keep posted when we hear about landing and chatting and any sort of progress. Rory O'Neill, NBC News Radio national correspondent, All Action Verbs. Thanks for your time today.
30: Hey, thanks, Steve.
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3: 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Well, the Spurs fans happy in San Antonio after a big Game 5 win last night, 126-97 over Minnesota. And yeah, this guy was back with a vengeance.
4: Get out of my way. I'm going to come. So he pitches it. Casts it right back to him. Feeling it. Wembanyama! An unbelievable start here tonight!
3: That's Mike Tirico on NBC Sports. You maybe watched it on Wood TV 8 locally. Victor Wembanyama, 27 points, 17 rebounds, 5 assists, 3 blocks. You think he was motivated after getting ejected with that elbow in the second quarter of the last game? With the win, San Antonio improves to 3-2 now in the series, so they can try to close it out and face OKC, who is a perfect 8-0 in the postseason in the Western Conference Finals. What about the Eastern Conference semifinals? Game 5 tonight in the Motor City, Little Caesars Arena. It's 2-2 with Cleveland and the Pistons. 7:35 pregame coverage. We'll feature it on 96.1 The Game, 8 o'clock TV side on ESPN. Stanley Cup playoffs, 2 good games last night. Game 4, Buffalo pulls it out in regulation over Montreal, 3-2, evening that series at 2 games apiece. Game 5 out west went OT in Vegas, and the Golden Knights pull it out over Anaheim, 3-2, to now lead that series 3-2. Game 5 tonight, Colorado at home can try to close out Minnesota. They lead that series 3-1. That'll be 8 o'clock on TNT and True TV. And the Tigers' struggles continue with that injured lineup. They got beat up by the Mets last night, 10-2. Jack Flaherty taking his 4th loss already this season. He's 0-4, 5.73 ERA. And they just need anybody, a healthy body, that can come in and really pitch for these guys. I mean, they are struggling right now, 19-23 on the season, Steve.
6: So a couple of days away from the Armed Forces Thanksgiving here at the JW Marriott and the Ford Presidential Museum, I have a problem with the Golden Knights. Still, the Golden Knights are the aerial demonstration team of the United States Army.
3: That's right.
6: The team in Vegas knew that information, but they went ahead and called themselves the Golden Knights, too. I think there's a flag on the play. I do not recognize them legitimately as a hockey team.
3: What about a high school team when they name themselves the Rangers?
6: That's fine. It's high school. This is a professional team.
3: Okay.
6: It's making money.
3: Well, to your point, you don't see like Navy SEALs or anything like that, right? I mean, you just don't. It's respect.
6: Don't see the good point by you.
3: Well, I'm trying.
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2: Good morning. We are still looking at a crash-free commute with just about a minute slowdown with that construction on 96 eastbound between exit 59 and exit 73. That's a look at your traffic.
6: All right. Now the forecast. Matt Kirkwood with the latest.
1: Well, Steve, this could be the last day we have high temperatures in the 50s for quite some time, but it's going to be jacket weather today. Breezy and certainly cool with an isolated sprinkle or two possible. High temperature at best right around 54. Tonight, a clearing sky. It's going to be chilly with low temperature right around 40. For Thursday, we'll warm things up a bit with highs in the mid-60s with mostly sunny sky conditions. And Friday, we'll top out near 70 degrees with increasing sunshine. I'm Storm Team Meteorologist Matt Kirkwood. Kirkwood Tracky, west of Michigan's weather. For News Radio Wood 1300 and 106.9 FM.
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8: This is a Bloomberg Money Minute. Crude production in the U.S. is expected to jump to a record next year. Some domestic producers are beginning to ramp up output in response to higher oil prices. As the war blocks the Strait of Hormuz and cuts off millions of barrels of crude from buyers around the globe, America has become a key alternative supplier to the world. U.S. crude exports have hit record highs. This morning, the price of oil in the U.S. is at $101 a barrel. Checking on stocks, tech shares are seeing a pop this morning. Traders are betting the rally and chip makers has further room to run. Wall Street looking at the potential of artificial intelligence. That's giving a lift to S&P futures this morning. And higher fuel and ticket prices are threatening to push airlines to cut more flights, which could disrupt your summer travel plans. The trade group that represents airports points out that flyers should brace for airfares to stay higher. Airlines are on the hook for tens of billions of dollars in fuel bills. Courtney Donahoe, Bloomberg Radio.
6: 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Wood Radio News Time, 6:55. 45 Lakeshore, 46 Grand Rapids, just 54 degrees today. And although there is just a slight chance of a shower, it looks pretty imminent out our window, especially off to the north and west.
3: Here's the perfect forecast, Steve, for the rest of the week. Get a little rain today. We'll give up a Wednesday because it's a Wednesday. But then Thursday, Friday, Saturday, Sunday, every day gets warmer and better.
6: We just saw the stats on Wood TV, the wettest April on record.
3: Yeah, third. Yep.
6: And now the driest May.
3: Start to May, yeah.
6: What the heck is going on out there? We will discuss top of the hour news, comes with traffic and weather together. Then let's go to Los Angeles. And again, simply because we're happy this isn't us. Could a former TV reality star become the next mayor of Los Angeles? Tanya J. Powers will explain at 7:07, next on Wood. Good morning.
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6: This is West Michigan's Morning News on Wood Radio. I'm Steve Kelly. It's Wednesday, May 13. A man sentenced to murder. This one happened 40 years ago. And a preview of the president's trip to China. Here's top of the hour news.
7: Good morning. It's 7 o'clock. I'm Dave Wheaton. This is Wood Radio News. Clouds and cool today, but it's going to be toasty warm by the weekend. Storm Team 8's got your forecast just ahead. President Trump on his way to Beijing, where he'll meet with China's president, and he'll talk and he'll ask about the cooperation to reopen the Strait of Hormuz, since the White House says that, well, they have the most to gain from it. Fox's Aisha Hosni has the full story from Beijing, China.
17: The president making some news on his departure, saying that he does not need President Xi to intervene on his behalf when it comes to the conflict with Iran, although he did say he's going to have a long talk with him about it.
18: The president also says he'll discuss Taiwan with Xi, the largest chip maker in the world, amid an ongoing threat of a Chinese invasion. Tariffs, AI, and rare earth minerals used in chips are also expected to come up, while American farmers hit by higher diesel fuel prices want China to buy 25 more million metric tons of soybeans. Trump is also bringing with him 16 tech and business CEOs, including Elon Musk, Apple's Tim Cook, and BlackRock's Larry Fink.
7: China's ambassador to the UN said earlier this month that both sides should end the war and called on Iran to end its blockade along the Strait of Hormuz. Kentwood police have identified a person of interest in connection to last Thursday night's fatal hit-and-run crash. They say that they have also located the car that struck 17-year-old Stefan Harris on Eastern Avenue just south of 52nd Street. The details into who that person of interest is have not been released because they say the investigation is still ongoing. Police used license plate readers in the area to locate the car, which was described as a dark-colored SUV that would have passenger side damage to it. Wood Radio News Time is 7:01. It's time for traffic and weather together.
2: We are looking at a crash in Grand Rapids, Adams Street Southeast at Plymouth, a second crash on O'Brien Southwest at Wilson, and we are looking at a slight slowdown on 96 eastbound between exit 59 and exit 73. That's a look at your traffic from the Big B Coffee Traffic Center.
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1: Mostly cloudy today, much cooler, breezy as well, with an isolated sprinkle or two possible. High temperature of 54. A clearing sky tonight and colder. Low temperature right around 40. For Thursday, mostly sunny conditions, a bit warmer with a high of 64. And that's going to be the trend in through this upcoming weekend. Friday, we should see a high temperatures approach 70 with increasing sunshine and well into the 70s this weekend. I'm Storm Team 8 meteorologist Matt Kirkwood tracking West Michigan's weather.
7: 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Wyoming police say that they are investigating a shooting that happened yesterday and left a woman in critical condition. They got a call at just before or just after 7 o'clock in the morning for a shooting at an apartment complex near 44th and Byron Center. But officers say that they arrived on the scene. They found that woman with critical injuries. They rushed her to the hospital. No word as to an update on her condition. They say that no arrests have been made and no suspect information is being shared with us at this time. The leaders of the city of Grand Rapids are kicking around the idea of giving a tax break to a developer who wants to build an apartment complex. The project would be on the city's northeast side and would be called Plymouth Flats, which would bring about 48 apartments to a site that was previously home to a Grand Rapids Family Credit Union. The developer wants to demo that current building and then construct three new residential buildings. The goal is to begin construction later on this year and wrap everything up by sometime in 2027. Military leaders are facing questions over the cost of the Iran war. Fox's Jared Halpert has more from the White House.
0: Secretary Pete Hegseth pushed back on characterizations that ammunition is being depleted in Iran, but says the Pentagon is trying to ramp up weapons production.
5: We know exactly what we have. We have plenty of what we need. And the reason we're accelerating a lot of this is because the department's been static in how it does this kind of business.
0: Pentagon's comptroller told a Senate panel the latest estimate for the cost of the Iran war is $29 billion, a figure mostly covering munitions and repairing equipment. But that estimate does not include repairing or rebuilding U.S. bases damaged in the region by Iranian attacks.
7: The folks with Consumers Energy have filled out the paperwork to install two injection wells at the J.H. Campbell coal plant in Ottawa County. The wells would hold non-hazardous liquid created from the coal's combustion, and it would be about a mile deep, they say. They plan to use these wells for the next 50 years. A man convicted of murder almost 40 years ago. After the facts, he'll be resentenced, they say. Wood Radio's Emma Olson explains.
10: White Cloud resident Roy Snell was convicted of first-degree murder in 2022 for the August 1983 death of 25-year-old Rick Atwood. He was sentenced to life in prison. The Michigan Court of Appeals ruled Snell is entitled to be resentenced after he received improper representation during a sentencing hearing. Judges say his attorney failed to present information that could have impacted his sentence. A resentencing date was not announced. Emma Olson, Wood Radio News.
7: Well, if you could go anywhere in the U.S. to visit that spot in which, you know, you've always wanted to go, well, where would that be? A recent survey has found that most people have two places in the state of Michigan that they have to see and that are on their bucket list. Number one is, well, Pictured Rocks. It's actually number 5 on their list, and Torch Lake is number 8 on the list. And the two locations beat out places like Lake Havasu, Arizona, Arcadia National Park, as well as Arches National Park in Utah. By the way, the most popular point anybody wants to go to is Point Lobos State Natural Reserve in California. Wood Radio News Time is 7:06. Our next news, 7:15. Breaking news when it happens. I'm Dave Wheaton on West Michigan's News, Weather, and Traffic Station. 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
6: And this is West Michigan's Morning News. Steve Kelly, Brett Kita Schmitty is back with us soon. A reality TV star, Spencer Pratt, gaining traction in the mayoral race in Los Angeles.
8: Go above 27 miles per hour. So without those two reservoirs filled with 117 million gallons and 5 million gallons, these firefighters had to fly all the way to Malibu and Encino to get water.

0: He is running as a registered Republican. Like I said, you know, this seems to be one of the driving things, but that's not, you know, the only thing that he's, that's not the only reason he's running for mayor. He says, quote, this isn't just a campaign, this is a mission. We're going to expose the system. We're going to into every dark corner of L.A. politics and disinfecting the city with our light. That was one of the things he said when he announced his candidacy. You mentioned the donors. We all know that if you're running for political office and you don't have the attention of the donors and you're not getting the money to, you know, mount your campaign, then that's going to obviously be a big problem. The fact that he is now getting some attention from donors, closer and closer to the primary, which is, I believe, June 2nd, that is an interesting sign, because there is no shortage of candidates in this race. There's more than a dozen candidates in this race.
1: But the fact that he's a Republican is kind of shocking, too. There hasn't been a Republican mayor in Los Angeles since I had hair, Tanya. That's a long time ago.
0: And he's running as, you know, as an outsider, basically. That's kind of the role that's sort of, you know, putting forth, you know, which may sound familiar, a reality TV person running as an outsider, you know, for politics. That may ring a bell, but it is going to be interesting to see how things turn out. Now, in L.A., the way I understand this, I don't live there, but if the way I understand it is that if a candidate who wins 50% or more of the vote in the primary wins the election outright. If no candidate does that, the top two vote getters advance to the general election on November 3rd. So this is a, you know, obviously it's a very important race early, you know, on here. There have been forums, there have been, you know, different like debates. There was supposed to be another one today, and they canceled it after the mayor and one of the city council members who's also running, who's one of the, you know, front runners, both withdrew from the event. So they canceled it. They said, you know, Mayor Karen Bass's spokesperson said, you know, we just did a debate. You know, the top two opponents, they said that it's clear that neither is up to the job. So basically they're like, you know, why would we do this?
1: Interesting. Well, we'll keep an eye on it. Tanya J. Powers, thanks for your time this morning.
0: Sure, thank you.
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2: Good morning. A couple of crashes in Grand Rapids. The first on Adams Street Southeast to Plymouth. Second crash on O'Brien Southwest at Wilson. We've also got a crash in Sparta, 9 Mile at Baumhoff Northwest. That's a look at your traffic from the Big B Coffee Traffic Center.
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1: And now the forecast, Matt Kirkwood in the Tracking Center.
5: Well, Steve, this could be the last day we have high temperatures in the 50s for quite some time, but it's going to be jacket weather today, breezy and certainly cool with an isolated sprinkle or two possible. High temperature at best right around 54. Tonight, a clearing sky. It's going to be chilly with low temperature right around 40. For Thursday, we'll warm things up a bit with highs in the mid-60s with mostly sunny sky conditions. And Friday, we'll top out near 70 degrees with increasing sunshine. I'm Storm Team Meteorologist Matt Kirkwood tracking West Michigan's weather. 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
3: 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Back to Dave Wheaton in the newsroom. What's coming up?
4: Good morning. President Trump heads to China to do some wheeling and some dealing. A big tax break could be coming for a developer in Grand Rapids, and Wyoming police investigating a shooting. The stories and more at the bottom of the hour.
3: Speaking of tax break, could there be a federal gas tax reprieve for a little while? Congress has to take it up. Congressman Bill Huizenga joins us after bottom of the hour news, serving Michigan's 4th District that most of you in the that listening area can hear. I did that backwards.
4: You make my head hurt today,
3: yeah,
4: man.
3: Yeah, I'm having a hard time today. You know, I had a delightful 15 minutes yesterday. You know, I'm getting this. You've heard these commercials for the roof doctor. I'm really getting a new roof. And that today was an audible day because of the weather.
5: Oh, yeah.
3: Roof Doctor has confirmed for tomorrow, but the supplies were delivered today. And anybody that has put a roof on any sort of structure, and it may shock you that I've been involved with some of the things at our man shack. And anytime that you go to our man shack, you'll notice that there's kind of an interesting pattern to the one of the roofs that I'm responsible for. A lot of straight lines professionally, not so much with me. Then we did the Colonel's Garage.
4: Oh, I didn't know that.
3: Like 20 years ago. Yeah, and there too are some variations in colors, which we didn't really realize was happening. Anyway, they deliver the supplies to the roof. Which I got there just as this giant truck with its own little crane lifted a dude up on the roof who then grabbed him. I was wrapped.
4: That's kind of cool.
3: And the guy gets out of the truck and he's got this big remote control thing like you flying a drone.
4: Yeah.
3: He's flying the shingles. Oh, boy, was that fun to watch.
4: Oh, we need that guy at the man shack.
3: He's like, I'll just be a couple minutes. And I'm like, I got the afternoon. Take your time.
4: Wow.
3: Reminded me of my grandpa Bob, who drove a crane, operated a crane at Dow Chemical in Ludington for his entire career. He used to just sit and stare at construction sites, man.
4: Wow.
3: And I've become that guy. Though I'm not a grandfather yet, like our friend Dave Wheaton, someday I hope to.
5: You know, retirement's going to be an easy transition for you.
3: Yeah. Oh,
5: I mean, I consider you're kind of semi-retired.
3: I'm just going to drive around and look for cranes.
5: Because you don't do anything at your house.
3: Have you seen the one? If you take division, and I vow not to there either. A lot of guys are like, I retired and I wanted to start mowing the lawn again. This guy.
5: No.
3: The giant crane that's up off of division in that new site just north of the highway.
4: Oh, yeah.
3: Oh, boy.
4: What do you think of the crane over here by helping build the Amway Stadium?
3: Yeah, that's I see that out the window.
5: You know what? Yeah. You have just created, maybe you and Wheaton, when you retire together, you have just created the next reality TV, but you could do it, you know, with his drone.
3: Yeah.
5: And you could do it just online.
3: Ooh,
5: you guys could just go to crane sites.
4: Just go to construction sites, really. Look at a hole.
3: It would have to be a video. We could do a podcast.
5: That's what I'm saying. You guys could do a stand-up.
3: Yeah. We could do a fascinating podcast that no one would listen to.
5: How about crane play-by-play?
3: Yes.
4: Ooh. Now we're talking.
5: I see it.
4: All right, I'm in. Let's do it.
3: If I keep reading the time like this, I may have some time on my hands soon. Speaking of which, let's take a run. Wood Radio News Time, 7:20.
5: Yes! Hey, got it, Dave.
4: So proud.
5: All right.
4: I'm overclipped.
5: See, you talk cranes, it just puts them right on focus. This 96.1 The Game Sports Update is being brought to you by MKD Funeral Homes. 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Let's start on the ice. Stanley Cup playoffs last night. We had some good ones. In the early game, it was Buffalo in regulation getting it done over Montreal 3-2. The final, that evens that best-of-seven series at 2 games apiece. Then out west, what a thriller and overtime. Fitting, right? In the City of the Lights with Vegas.
6: Just shot at it, but it was bouncy. Couldn't make contact. Eichel has it. Eichel looking across the barbershop. Deflection.
5: You gotta love the horn in Vegas. Golden Knights get it done. 3-2 in overtime. Audio courtesy of ESPN. They now lead that series 3-2. Game 5 tonight. Colorado can close the door on Minnesota at home. Avalanche lead that series 3-1. 8 o'clock. Check it out on TNT and True TV. Last night, NBA playoffs. Game 5, Western Conference semifinal. The right to play the defending champs in the conference finals. San Antonio takes it out on Minnesota 126-97, led by Victor Wembanyama, 27 points, 17 rebounds, 5 assists, 3 blocks for the big man. Now, can the Pistons do the same tonight in their Game 5 Eastern Conference semifinals in the Motor City at LCA with Cleveland? We're tied at 2 apiece, 8 o'clock on ESPN, 7:35 broadcast starts on 96.1 The Game. Tigers struggle in New York. They get beat up by the Mets 10-2 the final. They're now 19-23 on the season. Game 2 of that series tonight. Other finals, White Sox get it done over KC 6-5. Hey, don't look now after that poor start. Chicago is 20-21. Atlanta beat the Cubs 5-2. It was also Cleveland over the LA Angels 3-2. Minnesota beat Miami 3-0. And Steve, the Whitecaps in an early start with a school day game over in Midland beat the Great Lakes Loons yesterday 4-3 to snap their 14-game losing streak.
3: How about that for some exciting
5: stuff? Exactly. And we got tickets to give away for Game 1 tomorrow night of the Griffins opening up their Central Division Final Series, best of 5 with Chicago.
3: Have you been practicing on the name of who is going in the power play?
5: You ready?
3: 36, yeah.
5: I want to do that because it's embarrassing when you have them on the line and you say it wrong. Wojtek Stachowiak.
3: That's it. Yeah, how do you know what language a W is really pronounced with a V? So these are, the Griffins do a great job on their website, griffinshockey.com, of doing pronunciations for players when you go to the player section.
5: I can tell you this, he's a fan favorite on the west side, number 49, the center on your roster, because Stachowiak is from Poland.
3: And there it is. Wood Radio News Time, 7:23. Now traffic and weather.
7: Good morning. A couple of crashes in Grand Rapids. The first on Adams Street Southeast at Plymouth. Second crash on O'Brien Southwest at Wilson. We've also got a crash in Sparta, 9 Mile at Baumhoff Northwest. That's a look at your traffic.
3: And now the forecast. Storm teammates Matt Kirkwood.
8: Steve, it looks like one of those days we're going to want to put in a rearview mirror. A lot of clouds today, breezy and certainly chilly. Isolated sprinkle will be possible with high temperature only around 54 at best. Clearing and colder tonight, low temperature right around 40. For Thursday, mostly sunny conditions, warmer with a high of 64. We should be close to 70 on Friday with increasing sunshine and highs well into the 70s this upcoming weekend. I'm Storm Team 8 meteorologist Matt Kirkwood, tracking west to Michigan's weather. 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
9: This is a Bloomberg Money Minute. It's getting more expensive to buy a house. According to Redfin, home prices in April rose 2.4% year over year. That's the biggest increase since March 2025. House hunters are coming off the sidelines with the job market stabilizing. Checking on your money, tech shares are getting a lift this morning with Wall Street focused on the potential of artificial intelligence. Investors will also be closely watching the meeting between President Trump and Chinese leader Xi Jinping. S&P futures are on the rise. And Target will be replacing its shopping carts with a new model that promises to hold more of your stuff while making it easier to maneuver around the store. According to Fast Company, the all-plastic design will even hold your big Stanley Cup or Starbucks beverage. It's made of modular components that can be swapped out if one breaks. Plus, the cart has an improved seat for your kids with a steeper backrest and a deeper bowl. The carts will be replaced over the next few years. Courtney Donahoe, Bloomberg Radio.
3: Hey, there is something that I learned about in a press release. 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It's something a couple of days ago, Congressman Bill Heisinger was there. Really cool for a guy serving our country with a Purple Heart on his uniform. We'll get to that after bottom of the hour news. We have to touch on what Congressman Heisinger hopes to see the president discuss in China. And then what about this gas tax repeal at the federal level? We know about the state level already. Bill Heisinger with us at 7:36. First, bottom of the hour news. It comes with traffic and weather together. Dave Wheaton standing by. That's just 3 minutes away. And next on Wood Radio. Good morning.
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3: This is West Michigan's Morning News on Wood Radio. I'm Steve Kelly. It's Wednesday, May 13th. Wyoming police are investigating a shooting. President Trump in China starting today. Here's bottom of the hour news now.
4: Good morning. It's 7:30. We've got 45 on the Lakeshore, 45 in Grand Rapids. I'm Dave Wheaton. This is Wood Radio News. Clouds and downright cold today, but warming for the rest of the week. Storm Team 8's got your forecast in moments. President Trump on his way to Beijing, where he'll meet with China's president. He says he'll ask for his cooperation in reopening the Strait of Hormuz. The White House says that China has the most to gain from it. Fox's Aisha Hosni has the latest from Beijing, China.
1: He did say he's going to have a long talk with him about it, noting, though, that China is the largest buyer of Iranian crude oil.
11: We've had no problem, and he's been a friend of mine. He's been somebody that we get along with.
1: Trump says the ceasefire with Iran is on life support. Democrats say Americans are already paying the price. Tariffs, AI, and rare earth minerals used in chips are also expected to come up, while American farmers hit by higher diesel fuel prices want China to buy 25 more million metric tons of soybeans.
4: The president will be joined by business leaders like Elon Musk and BlackRock CEO Larry Fink. Wyoming police are investigating yesterday's shooting at an apartment complex near 44th and Byron Center. It happened at about just after 7 in the morning at Crooked Tree Road. Police say that a woman was found with a gunshot wound and was taken to the hospital in critical condition. Her name and age not released. Police did not release suspect information either or speculate as to a possible motive. Cliff Vanderplug, he lives next door. He spoke to the folks from Wood TV and told them what he heard.
23: I heard a couple shots and then I heard a couple people yelling, and that's basically about it. It's normally pretty quiet.
4: Four Wyoming public school buildings in the vicinity went into standard lockdown protocol after the district was notified of the situation. Wood Radio News Time is 7:31. It's time for traffic and weather together.
7: Good morning. A couple of crashes in Grand Rapids. The first on Adams Street Southeast to Plymouth. Second crash on O'Brien Southwest at Wilson. We've also got a crash in Sparta, 9 Mile at Baumhoff Northwest. That's a look at your traffic from the Big B Coffee Traffic Center.
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8: Mostly cloudy, cool and breezy today with a chance of a few sprinkles. High temperature only around 54. Tonight, clearing and cooler. Low temperature right around 40. I'm Storm Team 8 meteorologist Matt Kirkwood tracking West Michigan's weather.
4: 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A federal judge in Grand Rapids has sentenced a Byron Center man to 20 months in federal prison. James Gemmel with the story.
24: Judge Jane Beckering also ordered James Phillips Golton to pay more than $868,000 in restitution and serve 3 years of supervised release after he's let out of the pen. U.S. Attorney Timothy Verhey quoted in a news release as saying, "Cheating on your taxes is not only illegal, it's also not worth the risk." The feds say Skolton pled guilty to tax evasion and admitted that he failed to report $3.4 million of economic income he generated through the sale of scrap metal over a 13-year period. They say he stole the material from his employee and used the proceeds to enrich himself. James Gimmel with Radio News.
4: Grand Rapids city leaders are considering a tax incentive for a housing project on the city's northeast side. Plymouth Flats would bring about 48 apartments to the sites of a previous Grand Rapids Family Credit Union. The developer wants to demolish the existing building and construct three new residential places. Now, the developer is hoping to begin construction later on this year, wrap things up by 2027. This past weekend, there was a raw sewage dump at Lloyd's Bayou Creek near Spring Lake. It is believed that 50,000 gallon release also damaged a portion of the North Bank Trail in Spring Lake and forced it to close down. The land bridge under the trail was washed away. A section that is affected, they say, is between 148th Avenue and North Fruitport Road. They have put in a detour into place. They say it'll take about 60 days to rebuild that area. Arcadia, California Mayor Eileen Wang has pleaded guilty to charges of acting as a foreign agent for China, essentially a spy. Fox's Christina Coleman has the story.
5: Prosecutors say between 2020 and 2022, 4 years before she was sworn in as mayor, she worked at the direction and control of Chinese government officials. Federal authorities say Wang operated a website claiming it was a news source for a local Chinese American community. Instead, she's accused of using it to promote pro-Chinese content at the direction of the communist government. Also, federal authorities say Wang's former fiance was her accomplice. He's serving a 4-year federal prison sentence right now after pleading guilty last October to acting as an illegal agent.
4: If you like hitting the snowy trails, it's going to cost you a little bit more next year. Snowmobile permits will go up $13 for the 26-27 winter season in order to keep up with the rate of inflation. That, according to the folks from Michigan Department of Natural Resources, they say that we've got a lot of trails and, well, they have to be groomed and kept up. By the way, winter sports bring about $1 billion worth of tourism dollars to our state. Wood Radio News Time is 7:35. Our next news, 7:45. Breaking news when it happens. I'm Dave Wheaton at West Michigan's News, Weather and Traffic Station. 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
3: This is West Michigan's Morning News. Steve Kelly and Brett Kata Schmitty back with us soon. Lots to get caught up with. What could possibly happen with this federal gas tax? Congressman Bill Heisinger serves Michigan's 4th District. Let's put him in the hot seat. Congressman, thanks for doing this morning.
10: Hey, good to be with you guys.
3: Lots to get to today. The president's on a trip to China. I have to talk a little bit about that. Also, something really cool. You were involved with this Military Warrior Support Foundation. But can we start with the gas tax? The president has alluded that he'd like to see a suspension. We talked to Gas Buddy yesterday. Patrick DeHaan said that could be 15 to 18 cents, but it's got to come through you guys first, right?
10: Yeah, and so basically the federal gas tax is about 18 and a half cents a gallon. The Michigan gas tax is over 50 cents a gallon. So it would only be the portion that's obviously on the federal side. You know, interestingly enough, I lived through this when I was in the state legislature back in the 2000s, where we were having some of these same debates. I am very positive that this will help, especially as we look at small businesses and those kinds of things. This could be helpful, but it doesn't solve our long-term problem, which is making sure that we have exploration happening, refinery capacity. Obviously, we need to get the Straits of Hormuz figured out as soon as possible, because that is a pinch point that if we don't figure out Iran is just going to continue to exploit. But we're doing something out here this week as well. We're going to be voting on year-round E-15, meaning people are going to have a choice to be able to go in and use E-15 rather than seasonally be able to do it year-round. That adds to some of that refinery capacity that we're lacking here in the U.S., but it's not going to be the end solution, but it could be a temporary help.
3: Can we touch, especially you as the vice chair of the House Financial Services Committee, on the president and this trip to China? Obviously, folks, especially in this area when it comes to agriculture and intellectual properties, what sort of things do you hope the president talks about, notwithstanding helping to open the Strait of Hormuz?
10: Yeah. Well, trade is going to be obviously a huge focus of this. And as you point out, we have both things like agriculture and access to that market, but we also have China's long history of intellectual property theft, of them frankly flouting and ignoring a lot of the international rules when it surrounds technology. It's interesting mix of people that are going on this trip with the president, and it's a pretty high powered group of folks. I hope that they're able to reestablish some of those connections that have been lost over the last number of years. COVID did not help this situation at all in China's denial of what had happened and the origins of it and that kind of thing. So there's some repairs that need to be taken there. But I want the president to be strong. I want him to make sure that he is asserting that the U.S. is going to continue down this path of self-reliance and not being overly reliant on China like we have been on everything from pharmaceuticals to paper masks for medical use. Certainly not allowing electric cars, Chinese electric cars into the U.S. Is going to be an important stand, in my opinion. This is going to be, I would suspect, a pretty tough negotiation with what's going on and an expectation that China needs to play by the international rules.
13: Congressman, how crazy would it be, though, too, as kind of a sidebar of that? I mean, obviously, President Trump addressed it with the Iran situation. But, I mean, really, China could be a linchpin to ending both wars, right, with Ukraine sitting there as well.
10: Well, yeah, they have been a, shall we say, challenged player in the middle of all of these things, and then they haven't always been on the right side of this, and they could absolutely send the right signals to Russia. They could do the same thing with Iran. That Iran has been viewed as an ally of China, and China an ally of Iran. There's no other nation other than maybe Japan that is more reliant on foreign oil coming into their economy than China. And I hope that the president's going to assert that. And they could be a linchpin if President Xi decides to be that. And so far, though, their actions in the South China Sea and in around India and other places has been more about aggression than actual cooperation.
3: Lastly, touch on this honor. Purple Heart recipient and a car.
10: Yeah.
3: You give them a flag. The Military Warrior Support Foundation honors those who have answered the call.
10: Yeah, gentleman from Zealand originally, lives in Hamilton now, Chris Krause, who was injured both physically and carrying the scars emotionally as well from his time overseas in Fallujah. And Wells Fargo it has been working with the Military Warrior Support Foundation for a number of years. They've done this across the country. Phenomenal. No lien, no free and clear. This family, the Krause family, five boys, very rambunctious boys. They were able to leave with a brand new Chevy truck, and mom's going to be able to haul those boys around in a brand new vehicle that they deeply needed. And it was an awesome day. It was an awesome morning.
3: That's got
10: to
3: be.
10: So thanks to Wells Fargo, Military Warriors Support Foundation, and DeNoyer Chevrolet down in Kalamazoo, which is where it took place. It was a great day.
3: Fun part of the job. Congressman Bill Heising, yep, serving Michigan's 4th District. Thank you.
10: All right. We'll talk to you soon.
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7: Good morning. We are looking at stop-and-go traffic due to a crash in Grand Rapids, 96 eastbound between 131 and Plainfield. We've got a crash on Adams Street southeast of Plymouth, a crash on Burton at the Beltline, crash on O'Brien southwest at Wilson, a crash in Sparta on 9 Mile at Baumhoff Avenue, disabled vehicle 131 northbound at 10 Mile, and people on the roadway in Wyoming, a heads up 131 northbound at 54th. That's a look at your traffic from the Big B Coffee Traffic Center.
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3: Today we'll see clouds, maybe a scattered sprinkle, isolated though, 54 the high, clearing 40 tonight, sun and 64 tomorrow. Now 45 at the Lakeshore and in Grand Rapids.
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3: 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Dave Wheaton, we're just flying through the morning.
4: Yes, we are. Another day and another case of fraud uncovered in the state of Minnesota. Kenwood police say that they have a person of interest in the fatal hit-and-run accident from late last week, and a popular Spring Lake trail is closed after it was washed away by 50,000 gallons of raw sewage. Those stories and more at the top of the hour.
3: Wow.
4: That's got to be a little bit pungent. I'm glad I don't live near that.
3: Give that place a little rest before I jumped in for my next... Well, I got to rebuild the thing first,
4: right?
3: Man, it's like wear old shoes, I guess. Yeah. Ladies and gentlemen, Acrisure Amphitheater has been under construction for a while. Coming up just after bottom of the hour news at 7:30 tomorrow, Rich McKeegan will join us. We talked to him a long time ago when this idea first popped into somebody's head. But first off, Lionel Richie on Friday night will take the stage, and we've got tickets to give away right now. 616-774-2424. Hope you haven't won in the last 30 days. 616-774-2424. Lionel Richie will be on stage. Did I read that it's like the largest stage east of the Mississippi or something? It's a, apparently it's a giant stage as well as, well, we'll ask Rich that tomorrow morning at 7:36.
13: I tell you what, I came back from Muskegon from our soccer game, and you know, they've been doing it all week, but the lights were on.
3: They're still on right now.
13: I know. Yeah. And it's,
3: why?
4: Why not? It looks cool.
13: Yeah, that's what I was saying.
4: When I come in the morning, that's just awesome, man.
13: It is.
3: Maybe that's it. Maybe there it's a shining beacon for
4: there it is.
3: Innovation and a new thing here in Grand Rapids.
13: I was talking to a couple of gentlemen, though, at the Meyer LPGA Classic press conference, though, who are movers and shakers in the cities. And I will say this, and I say this to everybody, whether you won tickets with us or not, just make sure, because it's opening night and it's a Friday night, that you do your due diligence as far as where you're going to park, like we've talked about and everything, mm-hmm. just to make it a better experience for you, because there's going to be a sold-out show at Van Andel Arena, and there's a show at DeVos Place all at the same time.
3: You know how sometimes people name drop? You just event dropped.
4: Yeah. Oh,
3: well, yeah, you could have talked to two guys anywhere, but you had to put in that you were at the Meyer LPGA Classic press conference. Did you catch that?
4: Yeah, I did.
3: That was an event drop.
4: Yeah.
13: Well, I'm going to have it coming up in sports. So
3: you're the sports director.
13: That's right.
3: At Wood Radio and whatever that thing is down the hall.
13: If you look, there's a line item in my contract that says must cover press conferences and everything to represent Wood Radio.
3: Were there snacks?
13: Yeah. Oh, yeah.
3: Wood Radio news time is
4: you didn't bring any back.
3: 7:50.
4: See how he is?
13: Sliced fruit, gentlemen.
4: What?
13: Oh, yeah.
3: Not interested. Oh. No donuts? I mean, come on.
13: Oh, there were pastries.
3: I can get fruit anywhere.
13: 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Well, before we get to the Meyer LPGA Classic for Simply Give press conference yesterday at Blyfield Country Club, let's talk about what happened on the court and on the ice last night. Game 5, Western Conference semifinal. All San Antonio at home in this one. They bounced back after the tough loss in Minneapolis in Game 4, 126-97, your final. They now have a 3-2 lead, the best of 7. Victor Wembanyama, 27 points, 17 rebounds, 5 assists, 3 blocks. This guy is incredible. Tonight, we're hoping the Pistons can do the same, right? Eastern Conference semifinal, Game 5 in the Motor City, tied at 2 apiece with Cleveland. 7:35 pregame coverage, 8 o'clock the tip. We'll have it for you over on our sister station, 96.1 The Game, TV side on ESPN. Stanley Cup playoffs, Game 4, Buffalo gets it done in regulation over Montreal in a tight 1-3-2. That evens up that series at 2 apiece. Game 5 out west was Vegas in overtime, winning at home over Anaheim 3-2. Golden Knights lead that series 3-2. Tonight, Game 5, Minnesota at Colorado. Avalanche looking to close out the Wild. They lead that series 3-1. 8 o'clock, check it out on TNT and True TV. Tigers fall to the Mets 10-2. Game 2 of that series coming up tonight. And yesterday, Meyer LPGA Classic for Simply Give. Great news from Kathy Cooper, their outstanding executive director, and our good friend, and Casey Seaman from the LPGA.
0: Honestly, makes me want to cry. It does. It is the best feeling to know that this community cares and that they care even more every year. I mean, year 12, we have our best tournament sales yet, and that says a lot.
1: This Grand Rapids community has embraced this event like no other. I think when a town really shows up like this, it really puts the LPGA on a really cool stage that we love talking about.
13: Don't forget, that's Father's Day weekend, June 18th through the 21st. Tickets are already on sale.
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7: Good morning. We do have a crash in Grand Rapids causing stop-and-go traffic on 96 eastbound. This is between 131 and Plainfield. Another crash, Adams Street Southeast at Plymouth. Crash on Burton at the East Beltline. A disabled vehicle slowing you down on M6 eastbound at Broadmoor. Crash in Sparta, 9 Mile at Baumhoff. We've also got a disabled vehicle on 131 northbound at 10 Mile. That's a look at your traffic.
3: And now the forecast, Storm teammates Matt Kirkwood in the Tracking Center. Good morning, Matt.
2: Hey, good morning, Steve. We have a nice little warming trend heading our way. We just have to get beyond today, and today is going to be a chilly one. Mostly cloudy conditions out there, breezy northwest wind, temperatures basically steady, right around 50 degrees this afternoon. That means few lake readings will be down in the 40s, so make sure you have your jacket, a stray sprinkle or two as possible. Late in the day towards sunset, I think lakeshore areas will see some sunshine. Okay, tonight clearing and colder, low right around 40. Thursday, mostly sunny conditions and warmer. High of 64. We'll be in the 70s this upcoming weekend. Downtown Grand Rapids, overcast, 45 degrees, 44, Muskegon. I'm Storm Meteorologist Matt Kirkwood, tracking west to Michigan's weather for News Radio Wood 1300 and 106.9 FM.
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5: This is the Bloomberg Money Minute. Tech giants are looking to the skies. Google is said to be in talks with Elon Musk's SpaceX to launch orbital data centers in space. Google's also in discussions about a potential deal with other rocket launch companies as well. Space has some attractive qualities for housing data centers. There's plenty of room to operate a large network of satellites. However, the idea poses steep engineering challenges, and the tech industry is far from making space-based data centers economically viable. Checking on the markets, S&P futures are seeing gains this morning. NVIDIA co-founder Jensen Huang has joined President Trump on his visit to China as a last-minute addition. That's giving a lift to shares of the chipmaker. And Dunkin' is heading to the Great White North. The coffee and donut chain is planning to open hundreds of locations across Canada. Right now, there are no Dunkin' stores in the country, but the first location is expected to open in late 2026 or early 2027. Courtney Donahoe, Bloomberg Radio.
3: 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The stage at the 12,000 capacity Aquashare Amphitheater in Grand Rapids is 10,000 square feet. Designed to accommodate large productions, including full symphony orchestras.
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3: We'll talk more about that tomorrow. We'll have more tickets to give away for the first big night, Friday night, with Lionel Richie. Next up, top of the hour news with traffic and weather together. Then we will get to today's top five, which includes a record-breaking catfish. Serious stuff coming. That's all next on Wood Radio. Good morning.
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21: 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I'm Steve Kelly. It's Wednesday, May 13th. A popular Spring Lake Trail washed away by sewage. And a story of fraud in Minnesota you don't want to miss. Here's top of the hour news.
4: Good morning. It's 8 o'clock. I'm Dave Wheaton. This is Wood Radio News. Clouds and kind of cool today, but warming trend. Storm Team 8's got your forecast just ahead. President Trump has just landed in Beijing, China. He's going to meet with Chinese President a little bit later on today amid ongoing tensions in the Middle East. Fox's Ashley Strohmeyer has more.
22: The president is bound for Beijing for those face-to-face talks with President Xi Jinping. Trump says he does not need China's help to get a deal done with Iran, but he sent mixed messages. The touchy subject of Taiwan is also on the table, with the ongoing threat of a possible Chinese invasion hanging over the world's largest chip maker. The president says the two leaders will also discuss tariffs, AI, rare earth minerals, and China's purchasing of soybeans produced by American farmers. So Trump is also bringing with him 16 tech and business CEOs. That does include Elon Musk and Apple's Tim Cook.
4: Kentwood police say that they have located the car involved in the last Thursday night's fatal hit-and-run crash on Eastern Avenue. It occurred late at night, just south of 52nd Street. 17-year-old Stefan Harris was leaving work when he was hit and killed. Police say that they have identified a person of interest, but that person's information has not been released because of it's an ongoing investigation. Now, investigators say that they used license plate readers in the area to track down the SUV, which was described at the time as dark in color and would have damage to the passenger side of the car. Wood Radio News Time is 8:01. And it's time for traffic and weather together.
7: Still working through quite a few crashes in Grand Rapids, Adams Street southeast of Plymouth, Burton at the Beltline. We've got a disabled vehicle on M6 eastbound at Broadmoor, as well as a disabled vehicle on 131 northbound at 10 Mile, and a crash in Sparta on 9 Mile at Baumhoff. That's a look at your traffic from the Big B Coffee Traffic Center.
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24: Mostly cloudy today, much cooler, breezy as well, with an isolated sprinkle or two possible. High temperature of 54. A clearing sky tonight and colder. Low temperature right around 40. For Thursday, mostly sunny conditions, a bit warmer with a high of 64. And that's going to be the trend in through this upcoming weekend. Friday, we should see a high temperatures approach 70 with increasing sunshine and well into the 70s this weekend. I'm Storm Team 8 meteorologist Matt Kirkwood, tracking West Michigan's weather.
4: 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Wyoming police say that they're investigating a shooting that has left one woman in critical condition at just after 7 o'clock in the morning yesterday at an apartment complex near 44th and Byron Center. Police say that they were called out on a report of shots being fired. When officers arrived, they found an adult female. They say she had critical injuries. They rushed her to the hospital. They say that no arrests have been made, and they have not provided us with any suspect information. The folks with Consumers Energy have filled out the paperwork to install two injection wells at the J.H. Campbell Coal Plant in Ottawa County. The wells would hold non-hazardous liquid created from the coal's combustion, and it would be about a mile deep. They plan to use these wells for the next 50 years. Another day, another alleged fraud in Minnesota. Fox's Jeff Manasso with that story.
10: The Hennepin County Attorney's Office filing felony charges against a Minneapolis grocery store owner, alleging a massive EBT card scam that Abdeed Wahid Mohammed spent over $1,140,000 in fraudulent SNAP benefits from other people's cards to purchase food and drinks from Costco and Sam's Club to resell at his store. Investigators say they tracked Mohammed's alleged scam that dates back to 2021, seeing it's part of a larger EBT trafficking scheme in Minneapolis. Mohammed's due in court later this month.
4: Federal prosecutors have said that fraud in Minnesota could top $9 billion in stolen tax dollars. They were meant for feeding children, health and daycare, as well as pandemic aid. Well, this past weekend, there was a raw sewage dump into Lloyd's Bayou Creek near Spring Lake. It is believed that 50,000-gallon release also damaged a portion of the North Bank Trail in Spring Lake, and it forced it to shut down. The land bridge underneath it was washed away, and they say it affects an area between 148th Avenue and North Fruitport Road. They say it'll take about 60 days to rebuild that area. A downtown clothing store for nearly a half century is closing its doors. The F. David Barney Clothiers is shuttering its doors next month after 47 years in the Lettier Building on Ottawa Street, right in the heart of downtown. Owner Bruce Tuttle says that, well, it's simply time to retire. And by the way, this is just a number, one of just many clothing stores that have shut down in Grand Rapids in the past few months or so. There's been Lee & Birch, Basic B Boutique, Wusau Outfitters, and 12th House have all closed down in the last 6 months or less. Governor Gretchen Whitmer is encouraging Michigan businesses to seek tariff refunds from the federal government. John Hewitt with that story.
12: With the help of LARA, the State Department of Licensing and Regulatory Affairs, Michigan Governor Gretchen Whitmer issued a public communication Tuesday, reaching out to state businesses, encouraging them to file for tariff refunds from the federal government. In a February decision, the U.S. Court of International Trade ruled that President Donald Trump was not authorized to impose tariffs and that the federal government must issue refunds. The notice, sent to more than 540,000 individuals and businesses, includes details of a new online portal for submitting tariff refund requests.
4: A Byron Center man will be spending nearly 2 years in federal prison after a judge sentenced him to cheating on his taxes. James Skolton will spend about 20 months behind bars after he pled guilty to not claiming $3.4 million worth of income from his scrap metal business from 2011 through 2024. Wood Radio News Time is 8:06. Our next news at 8:15. Breaking news when it happens. I'm Dave Wheaton on West Michigan's News, Weather, and Traffic Station.
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3: This is West Michigan's Morning News. Steve Kelly, Brett Keita, Lauren Smith, Adam Orocho. By the way, wheels down in Beijing, waiting for the president to come off of Air Force One. What are all those people in the white outfits?
7: I don't know, but I took a video production class, so if you'd like me to hold the shaky camera work we're looking at right now, I'd be happy to fly over.
3: It's a pool photo photographer, because all the networks have the same shaky person at the end of the red carpet.
7: Making us ill.
3: More about it coming up during bottom of the hour news. It is Wednesday, May 13th, 2026. Top five times. Schmitty, where do we start?
7: And number five, police in France are warning drivers in rural areas to be aware of drunk deer. In a video that has gone viral, a deer can be seen frolicking around in shaky and unpredictable circles. Apparently, the animals, especially in springtime, begin snacking on fermented fruit in some of the wine regions and just get straight hammered. These officials are saying, listen, just give them some time. Don't approach. They'll sleep it off.
3: Yeah. So much for carrot piles.
7: I've never seen my spirit animal better.
3: The folks at my man shack will be putting out fermented fruit.
7: I don't think they say anything against that in the DNR.
3: She's kidding if you're listening.
7: Just kidding. It was a hypothetical.
3: Yeah.
7: Never have I ever.
3: We don't need those brown suits showing up after the show. No secret, giant catfish lurk in the waters of Florida's rivers at number four on the list, but a newly caught specimen was revealed Tuesday.

0: night's game to try to break the curse and the bad mojo. Well, he washed it off. He got a couple of hits yesterday.
1: That worked.
0: So there you go. You're having a bad day, just hop in the shower full clothed, you're good to go.
1: Good to know.
2: And number two, I'm changing it up this time. Rock music legend Eric Clapton ended his show abruptly on Friday night after somebody threw a large object at him after he finished performing one of his songs. Turns out the object was a vinyl record still in the sleeve. I don't know if the person wanted it signed or what they wanted, but he just said, you know what? I'm done, and did not come back after the incident.
1: You know what album it was?
2: I don't.
1: That should be it, too.
3: Oh.
1: People throwing stuff, man, that's just
3: not right.
1: Don't do that. Mm-hmm. That's what that's all about, especially if it's an album, because those things are like saw blades.
3: That's a good point.
1: Not to get all Dr. No on you.
3: Oh, wow. Great reference.
0: Yeah.
1: Finally, at number one on our list today, Morning Rush motorists in southeastern Pennsylvania. In East Donegal Township, knew something didn't pass the smell test.
4: Manure! I hate manure!
1: That's right. They say fertilizer here in quotes, but it was the good old-fashioned stuff. They called it a hazmat incident as well, and it took hours to clear the road. This is sort of what happened on that trail that Dave is talking about in the news.
3: Yeah.
1: Hopefully we're done with any of that horse hockey. As it were.
0: Of course.
3: It does come from horses.
1: Yeah, good note. Today's top five. Let's get back to traffic and weather together.
3: We do have a crash in Alto, 60th Southeast at Alaska Avenue, and a couple of disabled vehicles slowing you down. In Grand Rapids, M6 eastbound at Broadmoor, as well as that vehicle on 131 northbound at exit... Oh, that one got cleared. Never mind. That's all clear traffic.
1: In real time.
3: In real time.
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1: The people, by the way, in white by Air Force One, it's a cheer group. They have pom-poms. As the president got off, there's some choreographed thing going on in China.
0: I like it.
1: Now the forecast.
8: Well, Steve, this could be the last day we have high temperatures in the 50s for quite some time, but it's going to be jacket weather today. Breezy and certainly cool with an isolated sprinkle or two possible. High temperature at best right around 54. Tonight, a clearing sky. It's going to be chilly with low temperature right around 40. For Thursday, we'll warm things up a bit with highs in the mid-60s with mostly sunny sky conditions. And Friday, we'll top out near 70 degrees with increasing sunshine. I'm Storm Team Meteorologist Matt Kirkwood tracking West Michigan's weather. 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
2: 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Back to Dave Wheaton in the newsroom. What's coming up?
3: President Trump is considering restarting military action in Iran as gas prices jump again. Do you have a bucket list spot you would like to go any place in the country? New survey says people want to come to Michigan. And Consumers Energy is requesting permission to drill wells that are a mile deep. Those stories and more coming up at the bottom of the hour.
2: So the beast just took off with the president in it. Air Force One landed. And I said, like 20 minutes ago, there's a large crowd of people all dressed the same. What's their role? And it was some cheerleading choreography, welcome the president group. And they did this little arm dance thing with maybe flags or pom-poms for 20 straight minutes.
4: They really did. And they kept like on cue with their group.
2: It was weird, but it seemed enthusiastic, and there they are now with the car. So if you didn't know, there are advanced vehicles. They fly stuff in, so when the president lands, if he needs a helicopter, we bring it.
3: Yes.
2: And if he needs protection in the beast, the big car, we bring two of them, and that's when he just took off to go wherever he's going. And I saw the lineup of stuff. 9:55, I think, our time, there will be the arrival ceremony with President Xi and President Trump.
3: Oh, so all the pomp and circumstance, as it were, definitely not a lackluster event.
2: I don't know if this little group gets a break.
4: I mean, there's a lot of them there. For them to be that step block in motion was very impressive.
2: It was very impressive.
4: I think they were flags. They looked like flag bearers, little tiny flags.
2: Well, they were red. Was it them waving the Chinese flag?
4: I think so. That's what it looked like to me, but I'm not on the ground.
2: Now that you mention it, that seems kind of aggressive.
4: And how quickly? You clearly haven't been to a lot of cheer competitions. It turns joyous to aggressive quickly.
3: Oh.
4: Mm-hmm.
2: Well, we'll let you know. There's a lot at stake, as we mentioned. We talked to Congressman Huizenga about that. In the last hour of the program, you will hear it in the podcast section at woodradio.com. You may also get to the podcast section via the iHeartRadio app.
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4: What I'm saying. 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Yeah.
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2: 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It wasn't about a trophy.
3: 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No participation
4: That's
3: trophies given?
4: Man, Steve Kelly at 77 Monroe Center.
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5: 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Let's start with the NBA playoffs. Game 5, Western Conference semifinals last night. You think Victor Wembanyama was a little ticked off? He got ejected with that elbow in Game 4 and they lost? Well, this was pivotal Game 5 for them, and it was all San Antonio.
6: Get out of my way. I'm going to come. So he pitches it. Casts it right back to him. Feeling it. Wembanyama! An unbelievable unbelievable start here tonight.
7: Mike Tirico on the call, NBC Sports. Yeah, he would go off for 27 points, 17 rebounds, 5 assists, and 3 blocks for the big man. San Antonio wins it going away 126-97, and now they have a commanding 3-2 lead in that best-of-7 series. Keldon Johnson, by the way, 21 points off the bench for the Spurs. Hopefully that's the story tonight for the Pistons in their Game 5 at Little Caesars Arena in the heart of Motor City. They're tied at 2 apiece with the Cavs. 7:35 pregame coverage on 96.1 The Game, 8 o'clock TV side on ESPN. NHL Stanley Cup playoffs Game 4. Buffalo gets it done over Montreal in a tight one, 3-2 to even up that series at 2 apiece. Game 5 out west, Vegas in overtime wins it in a thriller last night over Anaheim, 3-2. Golden Knights lead that series 3-2. Tonight, Game 5, Colorado looking at home to close out Minnesota. Avalanche lead that series 3-1. That'll be 8 o'clock on TNT and True TV tonight. Tigers fall to the New York Mets, 10-2. Game 2 of that series coming up tonight in the Big Apple. Atlanta beat the Cubs 5-2. Hey, the White Sox are playing better baseball. They beat KC 6-5. And this is a story you don't want to forget, Steve. The Whitecaps finally snapped their franchise losing streak of 14 games yesterday in a school day afternoon game over the Great Lakes Loons. 4-3 the final. Those two will play again tonight in Midland, 6:05 first pitch.
2: I'm not sure it'll be any warmer in Midland.
7: Oh, no.
2: Tonight, when we begin to see some clearing, let's do a little traffic and weather together. 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
4: Good morning. We've got about a 10-minute backup with traffic in Cutlerville, 131 southbound between M6 and 84th. Crash in Alto, 60th southeast at Alaska Avenue. Crash in Grand Rapids, 96 westbound at 131. Disabled vehicle also slowing you down on M6 eastbound at Broadmoor. That's a look at your traffic.
2: And now the forecast. Storm teammates Matt Kirkwood in the tracking center.
8: Steve, it looks like one of those days we're going to want to put in a rearview mirror. A lot of clouds today, breezy and certainly chilly. Isolated sprinkle will be possible with high temperature only around 54 at best. Clearing and colder tonight. Low temperature right around 40. For Thursday, mostly sunny conditions. Warmer with a high of 64. We should be close to 70 on Friday with increasing sunshine and highs well into the 70s this upcoming weekend. I'm Storm Teammate Meteorologist Matt Kirkwood, track you west to Michigan's weather. 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
2: It is 45 at the Lakeshore, 45 in Grand Rapids. Guests on Wood Radio appear sometimes via the Roof Doctor Hotline. We mentioned that we got the roof equipment came to drop off our shingles and stuff yesterday. And I was absolutely wrapped for like 20 minutes watching this careful choreography and how cool it was that they delivered the supplies to the roof. I guess I haven't put a roof on a house in a long time. So that seems a lot more efficient to me than walking it up a ladder, a bundle at a time. 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
9: As a flatbed driver delivering steel to a lot of different job sites, nothing is more amazing or scary than watching a boom truck, a pettibone, stretched out full length and all of a sudden tipping over.
2: Oh, geez.
9: Nobody was injured, but it just watching it in slow motion, all of a sudden, bang, it's down. Have a great day.
2: This one was huge, and then little side stabilizers came out, flashing lights. Man, it was high tech. We mentioned this, Dave and I, when we both retire, because we're the closest, at least to that age, not sure either of us are financially ready for such a thing. We're going to do a little video series of going to watch construction sites.
7: Did you invite Dave over tomorrow? Because they were supposed to do your roof today, and I imagine that's like all day watching for you.
2: Well,
7: so now that's been delayed because of the weather till tomorrow.
2: If he brings lunch, Dave can watch.
7: Okay.
2: You tell him.
7: What about lemonade?
2: 8:24, I got that.
7: Okay.
2: I'll carry the beverage on this thing. Back to the latest Wood Radio Money News.
10: This is the Bloomberg Money Minute. Job cuts at Walmart. The retail giant laying off or relocating about 1,000 corporate workers. The big box store looking to consolidate its technology and artificial intelligence efforts. In recent years, Walmart has closed smaller office hubs while streamlining some operations in the process. Higher gas, higher groceries, and don't forget surging airfares. The impact of the Iran war hitting the economy as energy costs continue to surge. Consumer prices jumped the most since 2023 in April. That put pressure on stocks yesterday, with the S&P 500 dropping from a record high. This morning, stock futures are higher as President Trump arrives in Beijing. And Google has introduced a new high-end laptop segment called Google Book that will run Android and prominently showcase Gemini artificial intelligence. Partners Dell Technologies, Lenovo, and HP will debut models built on the platform in the coming months. It's expected to offer better performance than Google's Chromebooks. Courtney Donahoe, Bloomberg Radio.
2: Wood Radio News Time, 8:25. Here's what we know. It's 45 at the Lakeshore and in Grand Rapids. Cool day ahead, 54. Monday's high, according to Storm Team 8, 80 degrees.
7: You know, I was just thinking about what you had to go through. Was that last weekend or two weekends ago when you had the big bridal shower for your daughter?
2: And I was parking cars?
7: Yeah, who's in charge of, like, parking and seating and stuff? I mean, the amphitheater's one thing, but, I mean, we got a roof we got to put on tomorrow, Steve.
2: We'll have a committee meeting
7: okay. A
2: little later on. I hope we have a quorum. We will get to bottom of the hour news. Then in the power play, we will talk Grand Rapids Griffins about their next round of the playoffs. We've even got tickets to give away all next on Wood Radio. Good morning.
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2: This is West Michigan's Morning News on Wood Radio. I'm Steve Kelly. It's Wednesday, May 13th. Could the president restart military action in Iran? And Consumers Energy requests permission to drill deep. Here's bottom of the hour news.
3: Good morning. It's 8:30. We've got 45 on the Lakeshore, 45 in Grand Rapids. I'm Dave Wheaton. This is Wood Radio News. Clouds and cool today, but a warming trend is just ahead. Storm Team 8's got your forecast coming up. President Trump weighing the resumption of military action in Iran as the Strait of Hormuz remains closed. Fox's Ashley Webster has more from Tel Aviv.
0: President Trump told reporters very, very firmly Iran will not have a nuclear weapon. He also says Tehran has a choice, either make a deal or he says we will finish the job. So far, Trump has not been able to press President Xi to use China's leverage to get Iran to agree to end to the war or at least reopen the Strait of Hormuz. Reports suggest the administration at the same time is growing more and more frustrated with Iran's negotiating tactics and the impact of the blockade in the Strait on the U.S. economy.
3: Wyoming police say that they are investigating a shooting that has left a woman in critical condition. Just after 7 o'clock in the morning yesterday at an apartment complex near 44th and Byron Center, the cops were called out after somebody said that they heard a bunch of shots. When officers arrived, they found an adult female with a gunshot wound. She was rushed to the hospital, remains in critical condition. They say that no arrests have been made and they have not provided us with any suspect information. Wood Radio News Time is now 8:31. It's time for traffic and weather together.
4: Good morning. We've got about a 10-minute back on 60th Street Southeast at Alaska Avenue. We've also got stop-and-go traffic in Cutlerville, about a 10-minute delay on 131 southbound between M6 and 100th Street. That's a look at your traffic from the Big B Coffee Traffic Center.
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8: Mostly cloudy, cool and breezy today with a chance of a few sprinkles. High temperature only around 54. Tonight, clearing and cooler. Low temperature right around 40. I'm Storm Team 8 meteorologist Matt Kirkwood tracking West Michigan's weather.
3: 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Kentwood police have identified a person of interest in connection to last Thursday night's fatal hit-and-run crash. They say that they have located the car that struck 17-year-old Stefan Harris on Eastern Avenue, just south of 52nd Street. Details into who that person of interest is have not been shared because they say the investigation is still ongoing. Police used license plate readers in the area to locate the car, which was described as a dark SUV at the time, and they said that it would have some damage to the passenger side. Well, a man convicted of murder almost 40 years ago after the fact will be resentenced. Wood Radio's M. Olson explains.
22: White Cloud resident Roy Snell was convicted of first-degree murder in 2022 for the August 1983 death of 25-year-old Rick Atwood. He was sentenced to life in prison. The Michigan Court of Appeals ruled Snell is entitled to be resentenced after he received improper representation during a sentencing hearing. Judges say his attorney failed to present information that could have impacted his sentence. A resentencing date was not announced. Olson, Wood Radio News.
3: Consumers Energy is applying to install two injection wells at the J.H. Campbell coal plant in Ottawa County. The wells would hold a non-hazardous liquid generated from the coal's combustion and would be approximately a mile below ground. The wells would be used for the next 50 years. A portion of the North Bank Trail in Spring Lake is closed after a land bridge under the trail collapsed. A section between 148th Avenue and North Fruitport Road is closed. Roughly 50,000 gallons of raw sewage overflowed and discharged, and well, it caused that collapse. They say a detour is available on the state road path just north of the trail. The township says that area will be closed at least for the next 60 days. FBI Director Kash Patel faces Senate scrutiny testifying over the agency's 2027 budget request. Fox's Kristen Goodwin has more.
23: Maryland Senator Chris Van Hollen pressing FBI Director Kash Patel on reports about Patel's alleged excessive drinking.
24: This is the ultimate example of hypocrisy.
25: Mr. Chairman,
24: I will not be tarnished by baseless allegations
25: fraudulent
24: statements from the media.
23: Washington State Senator Patty Murray asking about reports FBI resources are being used to investigate journalists.
26: There are reports that are using FBI resources to investigate journalists. You are saying to this committee today that that is not true.
27: That's correct, ma'am.
23: Patel touting the agency's efforts disrupting criminal gangs, arresting human traffickers, and arresting 8 of the top 10 most wanted fugitives in the world in 14 months.
3: Director Patel sued The Atlantic for $250 million over a report accusing him of excessive drinking, which he denies. Where is that one place in the United States that you have always wanted to go but never did? Well, most people can name a spot within a few seconds. A recent survey asked people the exact same question, and people answered in a big way, with the state of Michigan having two spots on that list. They say it's they'd love to go to Pictured Rocks as well as Torch Lake. They beat out places like White Sands National Park in New Mexico, along with the Arches National Park. Most popular place by far, they say, Point Lobos State Natural Reserve in California. Wood Radio News Time is 8:35. Our next news at 8:45. Breaking news when it happens. I'm Dave Wheaton, West Michigan's news, weather, and traffic station. Depend on.
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10: It's August 2023, a county government meeting in Pennsylvania's Lehigh Valley. 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
25: My two-month-old son was happily drinking milk from his bottle when he quickly started choking, turned blue, and went limp. My boyfriend transported our son to the changing table as I grabbed an anti-choking device and my boyfriend began assembling it. Two pumps of the device and my son was conscious, gasping for air and coughing up milk.
10: They all went to the ER to make sure the baby was okay.
25: But upon arriving at Lehigh Valley Hospital, the diagnosis quickly became something so different.
10: One of the doctors had a theory.
25: She stated to my father and mother-in-law that we are young, first-time parents who got frustrated with our baby and violently shook him to make him stop crying, and a confession would only make things easier for us.
10: The parents were told to leave the hospital without their son, and he wouldn't come home for 7 whole months.
25: I'm a postpartum mom dealing with the grief and the trauma of my son being ripped from my arms. And I'm a mom who lost everything in less than 24 hours due to one doctor's misdiagnosis. Enough is enough.
10: And then the next person speaks. And the next one. The stories they tell form a pattern of parents walking into a Lehigh Valley hospital to get help for a child, only to leave without them. And the same doctor's name kept coming up again and again. A pediatrician.
27: I ask you, what kind of doctor does this?
10: 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From Serial Productions and The New York Times, I'm Diane Neary, and this is The Preventionist, a story about a doctor and the rise of a powerful field of pediatric medicine.
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3: Well, the quest for the Calder Cup continues. The next round of the playoffs gets underway. Tomorrow, we'll have tickets to give away to Van Andel Arena. This is West Michigan's Morning News. Steve Kelly, Brett Bakita, Lauren Smith, ladies and gentlemen, in the power play, Wojtek Stachowiak. Thank you so much for joining us this morning.
28: Yeah, obviously, no problem.
29: Well, and I want to start there. How do you do with your name? Because it does not look like that. And I'm curious, Wojtek, what's the worst that someone has, like, announced your name in hockey?
28: Oh, people have given up before, you know. Like, the first name is definitely a little harder than my last name. But, yeah, people have given up on the first name and just went straight to the last name before. So, I'm kind of used to it.
2: Mr. Stahoviak.
29: Yeah, exactly. By the way, we've been practicing and up since about 3 a.m. with that one. So, hopefully we do pretty well. But congratulations, first year with the Grand Rapids Griffins. And I want to ask you something. For people who don't know, from Poland originally, you started your career, obviously, in hockey growing up over there, but then decided around the age of 18, if I have this correct, to come to the States and play juniors in the USHL before you went and played at Michigan State for 2 years. What was that decision like? Because, you know, we take it for granted here when guys go to play college hockey in the States, everything. But, I mean, at that age, coming over from Poland...
28: There was a couple steps in between. You know, I moved to Germany when I was 11, and then at the age of 18, I moved to the U.S. But college at the time just seemed like the best option. You know, I wanted to go to school as much as I wanted to play hockey. So it just seemed like the best option. And yeah, Michigan State, I just fell in love with when I visited. So it was a pretty easy choice.
29: How does college hockey compare to, like, as you're going through the juniors overseas and stuff? You mentioned playing in Germany kind of growing up. Is it comparable? Was it a step up for you? And then obviously take that to the next level and what you're doing now playing for the Griffins in the AHL.
28: It's definitely a step up from the junior leagues. You know, it's kind of like a stepping stone to being a pro. You know, in college, you have all the guys who are from 18 to 23 who all want to play pro hockey. So, it's a good environment to kind of become a hard worker, I would say. And obviously pro hockey is completely different too. Obviously now in the AHL, it's a hard league. Everyone is fighting for a spot and fighting to be in the NHL. So, I would say arguably probably one of the hardest leagues to play in. So, yeah.
29: He's number 49 on your roster, plays center for the Griffins. Wojtek Stachowiak is our power play guest this morning here on Wood Radio. So let me ask you guys get through the Manitoba series. Now you finally get to open up at home. That was kind of weird starting on the road in the best of five. And what's it like in your first year here in Grand Rapids? Obviously, you saw the passion in that Manitoba series when you play at home at Van Andel Arena. That place rocks.
28: Yeah, I mean it's always nice when the arena is sold out. You know, we need all the fans that we can get for the playoffs. You know, atmosphere, especially in the playoffs, is very important. It makes the away team kind of shake and be nervous a little bit. So definitely helps. We got through the first round and we're very excited to play Chicago in the next one.
29: I don't know if you know the history, but we refer to these guys, your next opponent, as the hated Chicago Wolves.
2: Boo!
29: Just because there's been a little playoff history that you're probably been made aware of by your teammates. We've met them 6 times. They beat us 4 of the 6. So we, you know, owe them a little revenge. But this is a pivotal series because history has told us that usually the winner of this series goes on and plays for the Calder Cup. I mean, that's how big it is. But your feelings on the Wolves going into this matchup?
28: I mean, I'm obviously gonna say that we're gonna win, you know. Obviously history is history, but we've had a very good season this year. We have an amazing team, and pretty much every single player wants to win and knows how to win. So it'll definitely be a hard series, but I'm sure we can figure out a way to come up on top.
2: Pozy Lenić, was that go green in Polish?
28: Say again?
2: I'm not going to take another run at it.
29: Steve's a Michigan State alum, but we'll just let that one slide.
2: It's close enough. Grand Rapids Griffins, as we mentioned, begin tomorrow night. Let's give tickets away right now. We have a family 4-pack for tomorrow night to see Wojtek Stachowiak on the ice tomorrow at 7 o'clock, 616-774-2424. Wojtek, thank you so much for your time and patience with us today.
28: Yeah, thank you. No problem.
2: He's still laughing.
29: Come on, Steve. It was going so well that he...
2: I listened to the Google translation like 3 times.
4: I know Dupa Minogi. Your butt's got legs.
2: Oh, and there it is.
4: My mother-in-law taught me that one.
2: I hung up. 8:43.
4: Yeah, let's take a look at that traffic. We've got a crash in Alto, 60th Southeast at Alaska Avenue, and a crash in Grand Rapids on the Beltline at 96. Slowdown continues in Cutlerville. We're now at a 15-minute delay on 131 southbound between M6 and 100th Street. That's a look at your traffic from the Big B Coffee Traffic Center.
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8: Steve, it looks like one of those days we're going to want to put in a rearview mirror. A lot of clouds today, breezy and certainly chilly. Isolated sprinkle will be possible with high temperature only around 54 at best. Clearing and colder tonight. Low temperature right around 40. For Thursday, mostly sunny conditions. Warmer with a high of 64. We should be close to 70 on Friday with increasing sunshine and highs well into the 70s this upcoming weekend. I'm Storm Team 8 meteorologist Matt Kirkwood, tracking west to Michigan's weather. For News Radio Wood 1300 and 106.9.
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2: 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Back to the newsroom. Dave Wheaton, what's coming up?
3: President Trump meeting with Chinese president later today. A tax break could be coming to a developer who wants to build an apartment complex on the northeast side of Grand Rapids. Those stories and more at the top of the hour.
2: And we went to Italy, and I know this was true. Caitlin, our oldest, was in Spain. The tour guides, whoever you get that helps you with these things, say the locals always like it when you try. When you take a good run at the language, unless it's Polish, and you're trying to get them to say, go green.
8: Yeah, exactly.
2: You know, I thought, Wojtek thought that was clever, but I was so far off from anything that was familiar to him that it made no sense. So there you go.
4: I don't know. I was, when we were in Munich, I tried thinking I'd be welcomed by the locals. And like by my second restaurant, the woman didn't even say anything to me. She just grabbed the English menu and put it in my hand. So I don't think that's true everywhere. I don't think they want you to try. I think they're like, that's an American. Okay.
2: There was one guy in Italy that corrected me a little abruptly. Like, it's like, okay, yank. That, unlike when I was in England, I spent a week at a tennis camp, and I was the only American. You know, imagine Lord of the Flies, a bunch of British kids and me, and we got in trouble one night because we were up at like 1 o'clock in the morning, and the British kids would give me an inappropriate word to say, and I would pronounce it in American, and they would weep with laughter. Say Jack Wagon, right? And I'd go Jack Wagon, and they would, there would be peals of laughter somehow.
3: Just fall about themselves.
2: Yeah.
3: Okay.
29: They weren't very loyal, though, when you got in trouble, right? Then it was like, it was the American.
2: Right. Yeah. The Suddenly, Yank yeah. made us do it. And there it is. So I'm sure the same would be true if you were a young Polish person coming to America and you're at a hockey camp. I'm sure the same thing would be true if the roles were reversed.
4: I don't typically know Polish. Like I was telling you guys, it's my mother-in-law who is, she's learning Polish, and then my husband's grandma was pretty much off the boat. So all the Polish comes from her, and she started teaching my kids. Like their great-grandma was babka, because that's what you call it in Poland.
2: Oh.
4: And I was saying, the reason I know the dupomanogi, your butt has legs, she uses that all the time.
2: Oh.
4: And now I've heard my kids. Sophia was asking for her water bottle from Will the other day, and I just heard him go, ah, dupomanogi. And I was like, that's going to follow them their entire life.
2: Is that a negative connotation?
4: I think it's a don't be lazy.
29: Yeah.
4: Get up and
29: like,
4: go.
29: Like, go get it.
4: Yeah.
2: Oh.
4: Your butt has legs.
29: Yeah, like he was saying to Sophia, go get it yourself.
4: Yeah.
2: I see.
4: They love that.
2: Oh, your butt has legs.
29: Yeah.
2: I was thinking it as some sort of a...
29: Don't overthink it, American.
4: Yeah.
29: Right. And they just say the word.
4: They love the word dupa. Dupa's at my house all the time.
2: I think every American knows...
4: We got a good dupa.
2: ...what that means. You don't have to go to Pulaski Days to figure that one out.
4: There's a lot of interesting dupa there.
29: Although I will go and eat the food.
3: Oh, yeah.
4: I'll set my dupa right down
29: exactly.
4: for that
2: kielbasa.
29: Yeah, I know,
2: Boy Jack.
29: Sure.
2: Radio News Time, 8:51. Let's try a little traffic and weather.
4: Good morning. Still working on a crash in Alto, 60th, southeast of Alaska Avenue. Crash in Grand Rapids on the Beltline at 96. And the slow traffic continues near Cutlerville. It's a 15-minute delay on 131 southbound between M6 and 100th Street. That's a look at your traffic.
2: Well, there's still some dark clouds out there. Could we see some more rain today? And when do we get to that 80-degree mark? Storm teammates Matt Kirkwood in the tracking center. Good morning.
0: Yeah, good morning. Yeah, it's been a cool May so far. Temperatures running about 7 degrees below average, Steve. And we're going to turn that around coming up this weekend. The warming trend actually begins tomorrow. We just got to make it past today. And it does look like it's going to rain at any moment. I think at most just a few patches of sprinkles here and there. Temperatures will top out today at best lower 50s, but it's going to feel cooler than that with a breezy northwest wind. So we're looking at tonight a clearing sky, low temperature ending up right around 40 degrees. Lots of sunshine to look forward to on Thursday. A little bit warmer, mid-60s, upper 60s Friday, 70s this upcoming weekend. I think we'll hit 80 this upcoming Monday. In the meantime, downtown Grand Rapids, overcast 44. Muskegon, overcast 43. I'm Storm Team 8 meteorologist Matt Kirkwood tracking West Michigan's weather for News Radio Wood 1300 96.9 FM.
2: And thank you, Matt. We have made it to parting shots here on the program. Let us begin with a preview of West Michigan Live. That's the show with Justin Barclay just after top of the hour news. The very man himself in studio. Justin, what's coming up?
1: Trip goes to
5: China. We've got that big trip. Lots happening surrounding that story. Operation Epic Fury could change to Sledgehammer, which I kind of like the ring of. I don't know about you.
2: I loved that song.
5: Yeah. Da da da da. Anyway. Get it queued up. Here we go. And Michigan Republicans demanding that those dirty Democrats return that dirty money from Faye Baydoun from the taxpayers. $20 million on the line. So we'll talk about all that. Our good friend James Dixon joins us coming up. Big show today.
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5: I guess so.
4: Oh, yeah.
2: Remember that was a deal?
4: I hope so.
2: Or whatever happened to that? Brett, you have a parting shot this morning?
1: Yeah, I'm going to use a little audio here, and I'm going to go to my man Mason on the MC at Little Caesars Arena just to get you setting the tone for tonight.
6: For the love of
1: There you go. Game 5, Pistons tonight. 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You can catch it on ESPN. And this is a pivotal one. You don't want to go back to Cleveland down 3-2.
2: No.
1: So here we go. Tied at 2 apiece.
2: Oh, well done, Brett. Schmitty, any parting shots?
4: Yeah, I just want to remind you guys, because I know we can see them kind of gearing up, testing the equipment at Acrisure Amphitheater. 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That is opening night in 2 days. 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
2: If I stand on my toes, I can see the screen behind the stage from here.
4: Well, so that's good practice for your lawn seats.
2: It's kind of, I'm going to need a ladder, though, to actually see something. Pretty sure we won't be able to hear anything. Unless we actually buy a ticket, which I'm kind of bummed out about. I thought maybe we...
4: We can test it out on the Fire Escape Friday.
2: Okay. Rich McKeegan will join us tomorrow at 7:36. He's the guy in charge of all of them. And last time we talked to him about this project specifically, it was just an idea. And they were getting permits and going through that whole process.
4: Wow. That's crazy.
2: Yeah. You remember they had to move the lampreys to... Oh, wait. No, that's a different project.
4: I was like, not the lampreys.
2: That's the whitewater thing.
1: That almost held us up, Steve.
2: Remember the zebra mouth? No, that's another.
1: Yeah.
2: Top of the hour news comes with traffic and weather together. That's just 3 minutes away. West Michigan Live. And then, as Schmitty mentioned, on the program tomorrow, we'll have more tickets to give away for Lionel Richie, more playoff tickets for the Griffins as well. All next on the show. Oh, Schmitty's got the list of weekend events tomorrow, too.
4: Spoiler alert, Lionel.
2: Have a great day.

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9: Good morning. It's 9 o'clock. I'm Dave Wheaton. This is Wood Radio News. Clouds and cool, but warm temperatures on the way. Storm teammates got your forecast coming up. President Trump has landed in Beijing ahead of his meeting with Chinese President today, where Iran is expected to be a key topic between the two leaders. Fox's Aisha Hosni has more from Beijing, where we could expect, or what we could expect from tomorrow's meeting between the two presidents.
10: He wants trade to be the top agenda. He wants trade to be covered by the press. He wants that to be the focus of this trip with Xi. I'm sure Xi feels the exact same way. He doesn't want this to be about Iran, although Iran is going to come up. He said he's going to have a very long talk with Xi about Iran because Xi and China get a lot of their oil from Iran. The majority of oil that Iran exports goes directly to China. So the Strait of Hormuz reopening is very important for the Chinese.
9: Kentwood police have identified a person of interest in connection to last Thursday night's fatal hit-and-run crash. They say that they have also located the car that struck 17-year-old Stefan Harris on Eastern Avenue just south of 52nd Street. The details as to who that person of interest is have not been shared with us because they say the investigation is still ongoing. Police used license plate readers in the area to locate the car, which was described as a dark SUV, and they said that it would have damage to the passenger side of that vehicle. The leaders of the city of Grand Rapids are kicking around the idea of giving a tax break to a developer who wants to build an apartment complex. The project would be on the city's northeast side and would be called Plymouth Flats, which would bring 48 apartments to a site that was previously home to a Grand Rapids Family Credit Union. The developer wants to demo the current building and then construct three residential buildings. Now, the goal is to begin the construction later on this year and then have it all wrapped up sometime in 2027. Wood Radio News Time is 9:01. It's time for traffic and weather together.
11: We've got a crash in Grand Rapids causing a slight slowdown. The Beltline at 96. Also, some slow traffic in Colorville, 131 southbound between 76th and 100th. That left lane closed for construction at a 10-minute delay. That's a look at your traffic from the Big B Coffee Traffic Center.
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14: Mostly cloudy today, much cooler, breezy as well, with an isolated sprinkle or two possible. High temperature of 54. A clearing sky tonight and colder. Low temperature right around 40. For Thursday, mostly sunny conditions, a bit warmer with a high of 64. And that's going to be the trend in through this upcoming weekend. Friday, we should see a high temperatures approach 70 with increasing sunshine and well into the 70s this weekend. I'm Storm Team 8 meteorologist Matt Kirkwood tracking West Michigan's weather.
9: Kind of a cold start to the day and gloomy as well. Clouds and 45 on the lakeshore. We have the same thing here. Clouds and 45 in Grand Rapids. 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
9: 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I'm Dave Wheaton on West Michigan's News, Weather, and Traffic Station. 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
22: Yes. Good morning.
23: They're fired up and ready to rock. Sledgehammer. The ceasefire in Iran fails. Things could take a turn. The president with a new term for that turn. We'll get into that. Plus, he's in China. China, along with several other big CEOs and business leaders. We'll get to those stories. Plus some around the state and beyond. Yes, folks, James Dixon joins us today. Don't go anywhere.
20: News, weather, and traffic. And the biggest stories of the day. We're talking about what matters most in West Michigan and beyond. This is the Big Three. Now, today's Big Three.
23: Yeah, the stories that matter most. 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Well, they're faster, they're quicker, they're better than the big banks. 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

0: broadcast this morning. A little bit later on, James Dixon joins us. Down I-75 over on X. We'll have that conversation. Well, well, well, well. Yeah, yeah. We've got some other find-out moments. Coronavirus updates. I don't know if I'll get to those today. Maybe. I got some good news. I'll get to that as well. And, Trump. Speaking of the find-out era. Trump posting arrest Fauci. I love this. I don't know if it can be done, particularly with the pardons and whatnot, but you know, those things were signed with AutoPen.
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0: Yeah, let's get into it. Of course, the conversation's rolling out and you can join in. Comment, question, complaint. Well, then take it over. But we want to hear from you. And, of course, give you a chance to weigh in. As they say, President Trump taking some of those questions on China and what the negotiations might look like before he took off Air Force One just earlier yesterday afternoon. He's been welcomed in. I don't know if you've seen any of the footage, any of the videos, but it is something to watch. That there is a lot of pomp and circumstance. Much fanfare.

Because I have no idea what they're saying. I don't know that it matters, but he's there. I think he's flanked by, of course, some other Chinese officials. I see Eric Trump in the back. There may be a couple of Americans. I think I saw Elon Musk was around. Anyway, this is a massive visit. And what we're going to see come out of this, and by the way, watch the markets today. I think we're down a bit. Well, there was inflation numbers yesterday, inflation numbers again today. Futures down about 200 in the Dow, but everything else, NASDAQ and S&P are up. Wholesale inflation jumped 6% in April. And these are, look, these are things that you already know. At least you got a pretty good indicator of what you're watching play out. The CPI numbers yesterday particularly. But I will tell you this. You know what's interesting is I don't see it moving the needle for as many people just yet. And I'll tell you why. Because we've been through this before. These are going to be headlines, and they'll be important. And particularly, I think, because people are going to make the case, and the left will make the case big time. But they're going to say, you know, he said he's going to solve these problems. There'll be some woke right that'll do it too. But he said he's going to solve these problems, and here we are right back at it. And, well, he did. In fact, there was a time last year when they were predicting a massive recession, and, of course, they had to pull those predictions back off. And on top of that, we saw a number of pieces of the puzzle that kind of came into play. Now, you've got a Fed chair. In fact, Kevin Warsh was just appointed to the board yesterday. It's just a matter of time for that vote takes place. A new Fed chair that will come in. And whether or not this Iran thing gets wrapped up or not. But you've been seeing, if you want to just look at the picture behind the scenes, you've been seeing a vice grip. That's probably the best way to put this. Being tightened around China. And particularly, let me just put it this way. The old guard. The old guard were those folks, the World Economic Forum, Klaus Schwab, you know, that whole crew of people that wanted America last. So it's so funny to see people that claim this isn't America first. They just couldn't be further from the truth. President Trump is realigning America first. He is realigning the world

0: to that mentality that we're going to do what's best for us and everyone else can take a hike. What he just did it the other day, I don't know if you saw the latest 51st state talk. It was all about Venezuela, which I kind of found funny yesterday, tongue in cheek. But we've got Greenland, we've got Canada who've all been wrapped up in that before. But all of that is part of this new sort of way of looking at America first policies and putting our interest front and center. Now, of course, because we've got Venezuela and the oil they're in, we've got the Panama Canal, we've even got Cuba. They're talking about the military exercises right now, trying to work all that out. Because, again, places like China and Russia, they have, you know, fooled around. And now they're in the find-out stage that America's not going to be treated the way that they've been treated, taking advantage of us, et cetera, for years. So the vice is tightening. Now, Trump isn't trying to be mean about any of this. In fact, he's practical, he's pragmatic, he wants a deal. That's why this whole thing's so frustrating with Iran, is because he's dealing with people who don't want that. They want death and destruction. But now, you may say that's the reason why he should have never done what he did. Well, that's the reason I say why he had to do what he did, because they were never going to deal. In fact, people on the left are losing their mind about the welcome that Trump got in Beijing just moments ago. We showed you some of that place.
1: Good evening. Good morning. We don't know still. Hey, the president has previewed what he's going to talk to Xi about first, and that is trade. He said that he's going to ask Xi to open up China to business with these business executives that he's bringing along with him in this big delegation. We just saw the arrival. Let's put that up on the screen there. He was greeted by the vice president of China and 300 Chinese kids, Bill, waving the China and U.S. flags. He says trade is the top priority for this state visit, not Iran. Although Iran will come up, he plans to have a long talk with Xi about it. But he says that he does not need China's help when it comes to Iran, noting that China is the one that has a lot to gain from the end of this. Hello to you.
0: I think that signals that he will get help, by the way. And saying that he doesn't need it, I think, is the posturing. I don't know that he does need it, but I do think it will be helpful. And I'll tell you why this whole scenario at least appears right now that things are going to fall into place, so they have to at some point. And it's because these folks, China and the rest of the world, let's just put it that way, they want to see the strait open. They want to see the oil moving. China has to. Otherwise, they depend on America. So this is part of what you're seeing play out. We'll be watching today as we get the latest from China and those reports of the deal. Again, it is a trade. This whole thing's been on the books as a trade. A trip, a visit. That's what this is all about. But lots going to be discussed, you can bet. And history. History, no doubt, going to be discussed and made while they're there. But the one thing is clear. If you've not been paying attention, and some have really been pulled, I think, off the focus here of what's really happening, Trump is realigning things to be America first. He's putting our interest front and center. And some people are missing that altogether. Don't let it be you. We make that case, and of course, we'll dig into it, dive into a little bit more in-depth as we move along through the show today. It's fastest hour on radio, though. It's flying by. Join us on the MKD Funeral Talkback button there on the iHeartRadio app. Just click that microphone. Let it rip. Justin at JustinBarkley.com. And we're back after this. West Michigan Live. Looking at the pre-open on the markets this morning. As I mentioned, there's a little bit of red up there. Dow futures down about 179 right now. Everything else up in the green. Here's what I will say. And I'm not, Nostradamus or anything. But if they get a deal, which I think Trump is counting on, and you get Iran open and all that other, get ready. The markets could absolutely rip. And that's That's part of the problem with the roller coaster ride people feel like they're on these days, whether you want to retire today, tomorrow, 10, 20 years down the road. 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

0: Did you fill up yesterday for cheap? What'd you get, Adam? $4.65 is good. I saw prices going up $4.99 everywhere again. And I don't know if it's, maybe it's the Speedway thing where they're trying to, you know. You got it too. Oh, yeah, yeah. So I saw that and I thought to myself, oh, here we go again. All right, we're getting ready to take our little road trip. And we'll be in Indiana. I'm saying, well, just hold on. Maybe I can just hold on and I could fill up, save what, 50, 60 cents. Some people are saving per gallon because they've suspended their gas tax. Now, Governor Whitmer, think about that one. She said, oh, no, I'm all in. I'm all in for the federal government. Doing that. But I don't know if we're going to do that here in Michigan. Give me a break. Indiana figured it out again. This is another state where if you're paying attention during COVID, we lost all kinds of business to people going there, get their hair cut. Something as simple as that. You know, we're going to lose business again. We're going to lose people again that could be spending that money. And think about it. The tourism season here in the summer, when people come to Michigan, maybe they decide instead of coming to Michigan, they're going to go to Indiana. I don't know, but I know I filled up for $4.64 yesterday, so I'm happy. I found a, it was actually right by me. I saw it was still $4.65. That this is going up. I better fill up now. So I went ahead and filled mine up, and then I told my wife, "I'm gonna fill you up too." She goes, "I'll just throw a little bit extra in there." I guess funny how we get. That's sort of the psychology of it. But I'm always looking to save that money anyway, right? So. This time around, that's what I ended up doing. Somebody was asking about refinery issues, and there are some that have caused some problems. We'll check on the latest and see if there's anything new that we can add to that list of why gas prices are so high. And I did this the other day, so if you haven't seen it yet, it is worth a look. But it is essentially a graphic that shows you how much you're paying. And the Iran issue is only about a dollar. Now, you say that's quite a lot when you're paying $4.60 or $4.70 or whatever it is. But it's not in the scheme of things. If you really look at what the latest jump has been from, the latest jump has actually come from the refinery issues. The price cycling here in West Michigan, and if you look at, again, the gas price, the taxes that they make us pay, federal and state, you take the summer blend equation out, and we're saving nearly a dollar. Minus federal and state, that's about 71 cents, and the summer blend, about 15 cents. That's nearly a dollar. And then when they wrap up the refinery issues, you're clearly over a dollar. You're over a dollar. So this $4.65 could be down to $3.65 in no time flat, and I think that would be a price that people wouldn't balk at much, at least when it comes to traveling for the summer and doing all the things that they want to do. Again, it's about helping people at the time they need it. We're not saying you have to do this forever, but I will say this. It is kind of funny. It is interesting when you start to look at these things and you really start to sort of examine, okay, how much are we paying in taxes for all of this stuff? Where's that money getting? What are we getting for it? People start to, you know, they notice it. They start to examine it a little bit more. And I think, it pays to know where that money's going.
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9: Good morning. It's 9:30. 45 on the Lakeshore, 45 in Grand Rapids. I'm Dave Wheaton. This is Wood Radio News. President Trump traveling to China to meet President Xi Jinping amid the ongoing conflict of the Middle East, though the president claims that trade is at the top of the agenda. Fox's Ashni has the latest.
10: The president says that trade is top of mind during this historic summit in Beijing with President Xi. However, he does have a plan to have a long talk about Iran.
11: We have a lot of things to discuss. I wouldn't say Iran is one of them, to be honest with you, because we have Iran very much under control.
10: And on trade, here is what the president is walking into. China really wants lower tariffs. They currently have a 10% global tariff that expires in July unless the president decides to extend it. So that is on China's minds.
9: Aisha Hosni also says that Secretary of State Marco Rubio and War Secretary Pete Hegseth are also joining the president in China. The president mentioned earlier this week about pausing the federal gas tax to ease everyone's pain at the pump. Fourth District Congressman Bill Heising was on West Michigan's Morning News. He says that the federal tax relief would work, but it's only a Band-Aid for right now.
12: Very positive that this will help, especially as we look at small businesses and those kinds of things. This could be helpful, but it doesn't solve our long-term problem.
9: Heising adds that we need to get the Strait of Hormuz open as soon as possible. This past weekend, there was a raw sewage dump into Lloyd's Bayou Creek near Spring Lake. It is believed that about 50,000 gallons released and caused some significant damage to a portion of the North Bank Trail at Spring Lake, and it forced it to close. The land bridge under the trail was washed away. A section that is affected is between 148th Avenue and North Fruitport Road. And they have put up a detour in place. They say it'll take about 60 days to get that replaced. Wood Radio News Time is 9:32.
13: Mostly cloudy, cool and breezy today with a chance of a few sprinkles. High temperature only around 54. Tonight, clearing and cooler. Low temperature right around 40. I'm Storm Team 8 meteorologist Matt Kirkwood tracking West Michigan's weather.
9: Clouds and 45 on the Lakeshore. We have clouds and 45 at your official weather station. Your next news at 10. Breaking news when it happens. I'm Dave Wheaton on West Michigan's News, Weather, and Traffic Station. 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
15: Silver and gold. Cheryl, I'm sure that many of our listeners have noticed here recently lots of volatility, not just in markets, but with silver and gold perceived to be alternative investments to the market. And if things get really bad, maybe I should put more money in gold. Maybe I should put more money in silver. But they mostly hear these commercials on TV or the radio, and they're usually about physical gold, right? Hey, listen, invest with us. Gold is a safe haven. Do this, do that. I've got great news, though. I think there's a great way for people that are retired or very close to it to take advantage of this recent dip in the prices of gold and silver. And the way that I would do that for our clients is I would try to put together an investment specific to their needs, and maybe that need is growth or income, but then also protection, right? So the idea of investing in anything, much less something like silver and gold that can be volatile, would be I want the benefit of it. I like the idea of it being an alternative investment, but I don't want to lose money. So Cheryl, there's a couple different ways to go about doing that. I'd love to share one right now. I'm going on record right now to say this is not an offer to our listeners. I have to say that because this is an investment that we've recently done for our clients. It's not something that we currently have available, but if someone was interested, they could always call us and say, hey, listen, I heard what you and Cheryl were talking about on the radio, and I'm interested. Could you run that same type of an investment and get a quote for me now? The answer is yes, but let me tell you what happened. So we saw this volatility in silver and gold, and we set up what's called a structured note. Now, I'm not going to go through all the specifics right now on what a structured note is and how it works. I can tell you it's not appropriate for everybody. We got to read the fine print. And I could even send you a prospectus on the structured note that we did in the past to explain to you how they work, but this is not an offer to you. But what I'll tell you is we set up a two-year structured note. That means it's a two-year commitment on your part. This particular structured note was tracking the S&P 500, the GLD, which is a gold index, and the SLV, which is a silver index. And as long as the S&P 500 silver or gold aren't down more than 40% from the date we started it 2 years out, the client is going to get 100% of their principal back. But in addition, in exchange for holding that over that period of time, they're going to get paid on the one that we did 14% per year or 28% over 2 years. If you would like for us to help you with an investment like that, we can run the numbers. Maybe it's 14%, maybe it's less. I don't know. But what I can tell you is these are the types of investments that we do for our clients. And if your advisor isn't doing that for you, give us a call. We'll show you what we can do for you.
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11: They get a lot of their oil from that area. We've had no problem, and he's been a friend of mine. He's been somebody that we get along with, and I think you're going to see that good things are going to happen. This is going to be a very exciting trip. A lot of good things are going to happen.
0: President Trump, that was right before he got up on the Air Force One for that long flight to China, and the folks in the chat noticing the gold tie. So there you have it, headed out, and of course he's there now. Big fanfare, major welcome, big deals expected. Watch the market when these things get announced. Talk about that and a few other things happening here a little closer to home. On the phone with us right now, our good friend James Dixon, down I-75 over on X. Always a pleasure, my friend. Welcome in. Good morning.
17: Hey, good morning, Justin. Great to hear your voice.
0: So you've got some big stories sort of circulating. I want to start with this one that yesterday we didn't quite get a chance to do it justice, but Republicans out there, the MIGOP, demanding that the dirty Democrat dish out the dough that the donors apparently, it all went to this lady named Faye Baydoun. So you hear about the $4,500 coffee maker she got, and you know all these other luxurious, you know, expensive things she did with the $20 million that came from her friends, you know, Whitmer and the rest of them. But what a lot of people don't realize is a lot of that money ended up back in the hands of Democrats, and so Republicans are saying, hey, you all ought to give this money back to the taxpayers.
17: That's exactly it. There's thing as Faye Baydoun money, just like there is no such thing as government money. All of that money in both cases is taken from the taxpayer by force. If you don't pay your income taxes, men with guns will come and arrest you eventually. And then given out to people that the government deems worthy. So, you know, it used to be a big trope in the conservative movement, you know, 15 years ago, taxation is theft. And I think at that time you kind of laugh it off. Well, what else would you call it? So you take money from me under force of law, under threat of violence,
0: yeah,
17: and give it to people that a bureaucrat deems more worthy. That sounds like theft.
0: James Dixon, down I-75, and in this case, the fraud couldn't be more obvious. That theft ends up back in those hands of the very people who took it in the first place. And it is a scam, this whole thing. We're finding out about fraud federally more and more. It's being discovered in places like Minneapolis and obviously California. But what's wild to see is how systemic it is at the most local levels, because it's not just the state level either. It's happening in townships. It's happening all over. And I think, you know, the interesting thing is people are now, they're able to spot it when they weren't able to see it before because it has been exposed.
17: You know, I think it's a lot like COVID, right? My colleague Anna Hoffman just did a story at Enjoyer about how things like smoking and tanning beds are on the rise again. And this would have been unthinkable, you know, 10 years ago. But public health so overplayed their hand that it made you think, well, what else are they wrong about? When else are they being political as opposed to truthful? And so the thing is, once these schemes are seen,
0: yeah,
17: they can't be unseen.
0: Yeah.
17: When you see that the entire system of taxation is taking money from hardworking people to give it to the friends and family and even the voters that politicians prefer,
0: yeah,
17: you see that the whole thing is evil, and you embrace the people who say, we're going to stop it.
0: Yeah, it is interesting. James Dixon, down I-75 over on X. And, of course, you know, you make a great point, because what do they tell us? Steak was bad for us. Eggs were bad. I mean, some of the best food in the world. You can't eat this stuff. You know, it's bad for you. Instead, you got to eat all this processed junk that they tried to push on us. But it's little things like that that really birthed the MAHA movement and more. And I saw something. My wife sent me something today. Our process of waking up has been interesting over the last 2 years. But she sent me this lady talking about how paper plates are bad for you because there's like a plastic coating on it. And don't you put them in the microwave. And I sent it back to my wife and I go, ugh. There's going to be a pendulum swing back at some point, because nothing is good for us. And I want to be aware of all these things. But at the end of the day, it's like, gosh, I don't know about you, man, but it's like a full-time job keeping up with it all.
17: Well, let's think about paper bags, right?
0: Yeah.
17: I remember once upon a time, now, you know, you're like some kind of good guy. They actually give you a green star at certain grocery stores if you select the paper bag, yeah, as opposed to the plastic. But when we were kids, Justin, I think you're a few years younger than me. When we were kids, paper bags were seen as a terrible thing, and plastic bags were good because it didn't require cutting down the rainforest.
0: Yeah, yeah. Oh, my gosh.
17: I remember this vividly. And for that to change back in our lifetime to where I'd rather cut down the trees because at least they'll grow back than use this plastic, are either one of those true? And by the way, these environmentalists, if they were so serious, I remember as a kid watching those videos, and you see the seagulls with those bottle rings stuck around their neck.
0: Yeah.
17: Go to your grocery store right now. They're still selling pop in those bottle rings.
0: Mm-hmm.
17: So you're telling me I should turn down my thermostat, or the state should control it. I should only use 2 squares of toilet paper, but you haven't gotten rid of the bottle rings yet in 30 years?
0: Unbelievable. And yeah, it's like that for everything. It really is. If you follow James, by the way, over on X, you get a little bit more of a dose of this uncensored. Plus, you'll be hearing about things like, well, the latest, Mallory McMorrow, a walking red flag. Of course, she's one of the folks running for Senate. There's issues with all three on the Democrat side right now. They're all kind of fucking red flags. But Mallory McMorrow specifically, zero in on her for a minute.
17: You know, the problem with McMorrow, Justin, is so she moves here in 2016. Her memoir says 2014. She has since amended that. And so she moves here in 2016 and immediately starts thinking about running for office after Donald Trump wins the 2016 election. By 2018, she's getting elected to the Michigan Senate. And by 2023, the Democrats have the majority and all the gavels in Lansing. and she passes a red flag law that allows the government, without a hearing that even the suspect can participate in, a judge can order firearms removed from a person, their Second Amendment rights done away with, without that person even getting due process.
0: It's unthinkable, but they're all three of them very radical, very, and they'll try to come off as though that they're reasonable, but this is something that you're not seeing covered. She has some really bad Second Amendment leanings. Let's just put it that way.
17: She absolutely does. I mean, so I think about this guy, Phil Skaggs. He's a state rep out on the west side where you are. This guy's born in Ohio, and then his first thing he wants to do when the Democrats take power in 23 is change the Michigan flag. Maybe we'll remove the man with the gun from the flag that Lewis Cass designed.
0: Yeah.
17: So Phil Skaggs from Ohio wants to take the man with the gun away. Mallory McMorrow from California and New Jersey wants to take the man's gun away. Well, we get it on both ends from these people who view it as their job to change Michigan, not to grow Michigan.
0: Isn't that something? Hey, speaking of which, there's another one out there. By the way, you got to go check out. James has done a whole piece on this, the episode, and at Down I-75, you can check that out. But we're now finding out, again, I saw you posted this. It was actually uncovered a few years ago, too. But Dr. Abdul Al-Sayed does not actually... He's not actually... Does he just play one on TV? He's not really a doctor. What's his story? So I know he's like leading in the polls right now from what I read. One of the Democrats. Just to let you know how important this race is. But what's the story on this? Guy never really got his license? And how's that a thing?
17: Never got his license. Never was licensed to treat patients. I mean, if you listen to Syed talk, you would think he'd healed more people than Mother Teresa. But when you look at his actual record, never actually worked as a doctor. I frankly don't care what kind of books he's read, what classes he's taken. You either work as a doctor or you're not.
0: Yeah.
17: We don't sit around giving people who graduated law school but never passed the bar. We don't give them a bunch of credit.
0: Mm-hmm.
17: And so Syed wants all the benefits of claiming he's a doctor without having the bona fides of actually being one. So just like Mallory McMorrow, just like Mike Duggan, who lies about being an independent, the Democrat Party, the leftist movement, is made of $3 bills who will tell you whatever they think you will buy just so they can get power, and power is when they change things.
0: I don't understand. Why would somebody like that not really want to become a doctor? Don't you? I mean, I would think you'd make a little bit more money as a doctor than you would a public service servant, but what am I missing? Isn't that about the money? Maybe it's about the power. What's he pulling down now? Is it Wayne County where he's at?
17: Well, that's the thing. If he was a doctor, Justin, he would be working long hours.
0: Yeah.
17: He would be paying off all those medical school bills. He would be too tied up to play act as a doctor and to be on the campaign trail. You know, when Bill Frist, the former Senate Majority Leader, that guy was a doctor first. This guy went to medical school and acts like he's a healer. You would think he was Dr. House.
0: Gosh.
17: And so if a man would lie to you about what he is, what is he being honest about?
0: Yeah. Very, very good point. James Dixon, Down I-75 over on X. Give him a follow. Make sure you catch up with the latest. Anything else you're working on that folks may want to know about?
17: You know, I'm really fascinated by Gretchen Whitmer's flip-flop on electric vehicles. A few years ago, she was telling us that China was going to overtake the market in EVs, which is why companies needed to switch over right now, today. Now, she's saying America should ban importing Chinese EVs, which I actually agree with, but that was always the answer. So what changed? What changed is they cut off the government spigot of money.
0: Yeah, and so there's no more money, there's no more grift can be done, and just like anything else, if dried up, you got to move on to the next. What is the next one with old Gretchen Whitmer? Is it a 28 run? Where is she setting her sights next? Any predictions on that?
17: You know, Justin, it would make my day if she were to run in 28. I think about our friends like Dustin Grage and Liz Collin in Minnesota. When Tim Walz got to the national stage, the national media quickly realized that the Star Tribune and the mainstream media in Minnesota was a fan club for Tim Walz. They disregarded all those people. Not one of them became stars. But the truth tellers, the independent truth tellers, were elevated. So people like us who've been critical of Whitmer are who the Nationals are going to look for, because all they're going to read from the mainstream media in Michigan is hagiography, which is not helpful in finding truth.
0: James Dixon, always a pleasure, my friend. Down I-75 over on Twitter. X, as they call it nowadays. Thank you, my friend. And more on the way. Just getting started. The fastest hour in radio. Fly by! Trump's in China. And speaking of those EVs, there's a new push as China and Michigan open that cattle plant with Ford working together. There's a new push to try and get more of that here. Well, I don't think that's going to go over well. Same time, there's a push for a bipartisan bill to ban. In fact, one senator, who I'm not very fond of here in Michigan, but I do support this, stepping in to join that fight to ban Chinese electric, especially electric vehicles, but Chinese vehicles altogether here in the state of Michigan. We'll talk about that, too, coming up here in just a little bit. Give you a chance to join in. It is West Michigan Live. Justin Barkley. We're back after this on Wood Radio.
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18: Here are your headlines from the Midwesterner this Wednesday, May 13th. I'm Robin Poffman. General Motors starting to hand out layoff notices to hundreds of information technology employees, mostly in Warren and Austin, Texas. People familiar with the matter say about 500 to 600 employees will lose their jobs. And while GM is laying off hundreds of IT employees, it's currently hiring for 82 other IT positions, including AI jobs. The FBI says a former University of Michigan research scholar lied about launching a company that builds drones for the Chinese military. And President Trump hoping to discuss a ton of topics with the president of China. He takes dozens of American business leaders with him, including Elon Musk and Apple's Tim Cook.
11: We have a lot of things to discuss. I wouldn't say Iran is one of them, to be honest with you, because we have Iran very much under control.
18: For these stories and more, visit the Midwesterner at themidwesterner.news.
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0: 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The folks at Mantality want to help you take your life back. All right, folks, back at it, as I mentioned earlier today. Trump is in China. We've got clips from him getting ready to board the plane. And, of course, some of them are causing some really, some in fact, some of this is like historic, epic levels of blowback. But again, some of the funniest, in my personal opinion, and we'll get to that during the after show, the show after the show. But before we do, and I've got, like I said, clips of that. I've got clips of James O'Keefe striking again, busting someone in the Trump administration that seems to be anti-Trump. Glad he's driving some of these people out of the darkness. And to me, it's so funny watching the honeypot going on because these guys never learn their lessons. Some of these guys, I guess they did, like a young woman would never approach them attractive, et cetera, and whatnot. And then the minute they do, these guys are just enthralled by the whole thing, thinking, yes, it must just be. It's meant to be. It's so funny watching it play out. But this guy, I believe, if he hasn't been already, he'll be fired soon. Speaking of firing, Senator Jeff Van Hollen was firing, shots fired, I think fired upon. There was some return fire. FBI Director Kash Patel put this guy in his place yesterday during hearings on Capitol Hill.
25: When your security detail had difficulty waking or locating you, is that right?
26: Nope, it's a total farce. I don't even know where you get this stuff, but it doesn't make it credible because you say so.
25: I'm not saying it, Director Patel. It's been written and documented.
26: You are literally saying it.
25: No, I'm saying that these are reports, Director Patel.
26: No, and unlike your baseless reports, Director, the only person Patel, that was slinging margaritas in El Salvador on the taxpayer dollar with a convicted gangbanging rapist was you.
25: You know,
26: the only person that ran up a $7,000 bar tab in Washington, D.C. Was you.
25: This
26: so the only individual in this room that has been drinking on taxpayer dime during the day polygraphing is you.
25: Director Patel, come on.
0: Oh, it's a master class. This is how you do it. This is the guy that went and got the margaritas with the convicted. Well, it is. It's the whole thing is so funny. You can't make this stuff up. By the way, that's how you deal with it. That's exactly how you deal with it. Cash Patel giving a masterclass in it. We got more of that, by the way, right where that came from. And we'll bring that to you during the after show, the show after the show. 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As always, never a dull moment. The Glenn Beck Program next. Make it a great one, folks. God bless.
6: 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God is the kingdom, the power, and glory forever and ever. Amen. 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
28: Good morning. It's 10 o'clock, 44 degrees at the Lakeshore, 46 and cloudy in Grand Rapids. I'm James Gimmel, Wood Radio News. President Trump has arrived in China for a summit with President Xi Jinping.
29: A military band and honor guard welcomed President Trump to Beijing as he exited Air Force One. Plus some 300 Chinese youngsters with chants of warm welcome. It's already nighttime in Beijing. When dawn rises, the two leaders will get down to business discussing trade, Iran, and US arms sales to Taiwan. President Trump wants China to buy more American soybeans, beef, and aircraft, but he's played down talk of him asking President Xi Jinping for help dealing with Iran. Jonathan Savage, Fox News.
28: Our top local story, a federal judge in Grand Rapids has sentenced a Byron Center man to 20 months in federal prison and to pay more than $868,000 in restitution. The U.S. Attorney's Office's James Phillips Scolton also was ordered to serve 3 years of supervised release after he's let out of prison. The feds say Scolton pled guilty to tax evasion and admitted that he failed to report $3.4 million he generated through the sale of scrap material he stole from his employer over a 13-year period. It didn't take long for public alerts and anonymous community tips to result in the capture of a sex crime suspect police considered rare and dangerous. Silent Observer says it's paid someone a $2,000 reward for a tip that led to the arrest of Fernando Vasquez Pena. The 23-year-old is accused of possessing child sexually abusive material and assaulting at least two people, including a woman in her 70s. On April 20th, the Kent County Prosecutor's Office and local police asked for the public's help in finding him. He was arrested the next day by the GRPD. Haley Strickland is the executive director for Silent Observer of West Michigan. She tells Wood Radio News it's gratifying to see the quick turnaround from the time the alert was posted until the arrest was made.
30: Yeah, absolutely. With this case, there were multiple rapes. And what's scary about that is just it was happening throughout the county. And you just never know who the next person it will affect is, right? Whether it's somebody who's young or old.
28: In sports, the Detroit Pistons will host the Cleveland Cavaliers in Game 5 of their Eastern Conference playoff series tonight. It's tied at 2 games apiece. The pregame talk-up begins at 7:35 on 96.1 The Game. 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The West Michigan Whitecaps visit the Great Lakes Loons tonight at 6:05.
1: Mostly cloudy, cool and breezy today with a chance of a few sprinkles. High temperature only around 54. Tonight, clearing and cooler. Low temperature right around 40. I'm Storm Team 8 meteorologist Matt Kirkwood tracking West Michigan's weather.
28: And I'm James Gimmel on West Michigan's news, weather, and traffic station. 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
6: Good morning. It's 10:30, 43 degrees at the Lakeshore, 45 and cloudy in Grand Rapids. I'm James Skimmel, Wood Radio News. President Donald Trump has arrived in Beijing. This is the first visit by a U.S. president to China in nearly a decade. As he exited Air Force One, a large group of young people waved flags and chanted. Trump's 2 days of meetings will include a grand reception at the Great Hall of the People, a tour of UNESCO Heritage Site Temple of Heaven, and a state banquet. Our top local story, Right to Life of Michigan's expressing concerns about some state house bills that seek to legalize assisted suicide in Michigan. The legislation would give terminally ill adults with 6 months or fewer to live the right to receive medication to end their own lives. The Death with Dignity package of bills would require patients to make multiple requests and receive evaluations from two doctors. A new poll indicates that Detroit Health Director Abdul El-Sayed has the lead in the Democratic primary race for U.S. Senator in Michigan. The poll conducted by Mitchell Research has a margin of error of plus or minus 4.9 percentage points. The Detroit Free Press reports the Ann Arbor resident is favored by 28% of the likely voters who are surveyed. The poll also shows that Congresswoman Haley Stevens of Birmingham has 18% support and 17% favor State Senator Mallory McMorrow of Royal Oak. Incumbent Democratic U.S. Senator Gary Peters is not seeking a third six-year term. The $13.5 million expansion of the Meyer Sports Complex is complete in Plainfield Township. That project added 20 pickleball courts, two flexible-use diamond fields, additional parking, and upgraded amenities. West Michigan Sports Commission Chair Jim Horman spoke to Wood TV.
7: This project was specifically about enhancing the current complex and expanding it to the softball side.
6: Officials say the upgrades are expected to help accommodate 200 additional teams every year, drawing $1 million in visitor spending. Consumers Energy is applying to install two injection wells at the J.H. Campbell coal plant in Ottawa County. Those wells would hold a non-hazardous liquid generated from the coal's combustion and would be approximately a mile below ground. In sports, the Pistons can take a strong lead, a 3-2 lead against the Cleveland Cavaliers tonight at home in Game 5 of their Eastern Conference playoff series. Wood Radio News Time, 11:02.
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0: This week, he just spoke in Parliament. He said some really, I think, very disturbing things about global warming and also digital ID. It is coming strong here in England. We'll get into that here in a minute. I'm reading a couple of books on China right now, and one of them kind of goes into how we just don't understand China at all. Because they've never had any religion. They've never had any emperor at any time that has been about human individual rights. Never. So it's not even part of their, as Melissa just said, not even part of their vocabulary, to have these rights. And there is, President Xi is not a good guy, not a good guy. And there is real persecution going on. And I have to tell you, I lived in New York for a while, and I would pass these people who are on the streets, the full-on gong people, and I'd pass them and I'd see these horrible things that they were saying, and I never stopped to really listen. And I feel horrible now, because now I'm beginning to understand what the hell is going on in China. And it's Christians, it's Buddhists, it's Muslims, full-on gong, and anybody who wants to be religious, and they are now passing out Bibles that change everything. They're replacing, just as they did in fascist Germany under Nazis, replace the pictures of Christ on any altars with the picture of their dear leader. And one of the guys who really knows this is a former international religious freedom ambassador and former governor of Kansas, Samuel Brownback. Sam just put out a new book called China's War on Faith, because they are waging a war on faith, and every American needs to understand that. China is not our friend in any way. Sam, welcome to the program. How are you, sir?
15: I'm good, Glenn, and thank you for taking this topic on and being willing to talk about it. I think it's just so critical, and I think we have just a real lack of understanding of what this is and how significant it is that's going on.
0: Sam, I have to tell you, I think that we are, we're in a spiritual battle. We are not battling, I mean, Ephesians, we're not battling flesh and bone. We are not even battling, Republican, Democrat. There is a spiritual darkness. This is a spiritual battle on so many fronts. So tell me about how China is waging this war on faith.
15: Well, really, that's the cover of the book. It's a big dragon with strings controlling people underneath it is on the cover of the book, showcasing this war that China has with faith. You know, one of the guys that's that we feature in the book is Peter Hsu. He was considered at the time and one of the original house church leaders, the Billy Graham of China. He's here with us in Washington with the book rollout. And he said yesterday that China has been biding their time until they got strong, but now they are revealing their inner darkness, and we must restrain this power of darkness. That's Peter Hsu saying that, and I think that's what you're starting to see. They are strong now, but this is all, they're at war with God. They are at war with all faith. They can't tolerate any power that's higher than the government's. They will not tolerate it. They will suppress it. They will kill you. They will put you in prison. The rest of Christian pastors now is the highest, I would argue, since Mao. And that's what Xi Jinping is doing now. And it's out of control. They want to control the place. They want to control other authoritarian regimes. And so they share their technology and ability to do it. It is a direct confrontation to the Western civilization system that's built on the Judeo-Christian ethic of human dignity based on the individual created in the image of God.
0: So tell me, give me examples of what they're doing that people don't know in China. Start there.
15: Well, most people don't know about the forced organ harvesting that you witnessed that the Falun Gong members would talk about. But they will, if you're an opponent of the regime, they take your blood type. They want to know what type of blood, what type of body you have. And then at their desired time, they will kill you, and harvest the organs, kidneys, livers, eyes. I did the foreword for a book, just recently out on, killed to order. Where these would be situated on a timing basis. This is so, Glenn, this is so diabolical and evil. It's hard for you or me to imagine a government even thinking of something like this. And yet they do it. And if China were, and they deny it, of course, and everything. Actually, for a while they didn't. They said, well, yeah, we did for those that were having capital punishment. We thought this would be a good utilitarian thing to do to go ahead and harvest the organs, but we don't do it anymore. Well, they do still do it, and they do it to Falun Gong members. They do it to Muslim Uyghurs, who all knows who else that they do it to. And that's something I don't think people can fathom, the evil of this regime. This is an evil regime, and they have killed more people. The Chinese Communist Party has killed more of their own people than any other regime in the history of mankind. Let that one sink in.
0: If you count the forced abortions, the number is as many as 500 million.
15: Yes, and I'm not even I'm not even counting the forced abortions in the statement I made. And then at the current time, they've got three genocides going on now as we speak. The Muslim Uyghurs that we had declared as a government at the end of the first Trump administration, the Tibetan Buddhist, that they've gone at hammer and tong for decades now and doing a cultural genocide, but they've wiped out many people. And of course, the Dalai Lama cannot return to his own home area, and the Chinese government wants to appoint his successor. And then Falun Gong, who they literally have decimated. And I think they fear the Falun Gong more than any religion, because it's an indigenous Eastern religion. It's what grandma used to practice. And when they let it loose for 7 years in China, where they said, okay, we'll let you guys practice this, it went from zero to 90 million adherents in 7 years.
0: Oh, my gosh.
15: And it freaked the Chinese government out. And they said, these guys are dangerous. And they went after them to annihilate them, which is the definition of genocide, where you're trying to eliminate a whole group of people.
0: So, Sam, you've talked to the president about all of this stuff. He knows. What are you hoping when he sits down with Xi Jinping this week? What are you hoping we can get out of this?
15: Glenn, I think really both sides right now just want to calm the waters for a little bit and get the temperature down. I am not expecting much. I really hope he does get, like, Pastor Ezra Jin out of jail, Jimmy Lai. There's 9 Catholic bishops that are detained, arrested. I would hope they would release them. I'm not expecting that. Honestly, I just think really this meeting right now is just trying to about cool the waters down. But I think when they raise Taiwan, which is a no-go for us, we should raise religious freedom with them, which is a no-go for them. And just say, okay, you're gonna throw one out there that we don't like, fine. We're going to throw one out there you don't like, because they fear religious freedom more than they fear our aircraft carriers or our nuclear weapons.
0: This is
15: their Achilles heel, and we should go right at them. Same way Ronald Reagan did at the Soviet Union. He traveled America talking about the godless commies before he was president, and citing the Jewish refuseniks, and it undermined the regime, its authority, and its legitimacy. And that's what we need to do with the CCP.
0: How are the underground churches in China? Are they still growing? They were growing, but then they got cracked down on them hard. Are they still growing?
15: Nobody really knows, but over the last few years, most people have been citing the fastest growing Christian churches in the world have been in the last couple years, last 5 years, in, get this, China and Iran, where the persecution is the greatest. But then that's where the faith grows the most, is when it's under pressure and duress.
0: No.
15: I used to say, if people actually understood Christianity, they wouldn't oppress it and suppress it. They would subsidize it. If you want to really kill Christianity, subsidize it. It really grows best under pressure.
0: I will tell you, I've talked to people who have escaped China, who were in prison in China for their faith, and their faith is enormous. But one of them has told me, you know what we're all praying for in China? All the Christians are praying. What? They're praying that the United States is going to fall into really hard times. And I was like, why would you pray for that? And they're like, because you might remember who you are, and you'll stand up
15: again,
0: and you'll start serving God, because we need your help. I mean, that's pretty amazing. Pretty amazing.
15: That
0: says an awful
15: amazing.
0: Lot.
15: Yeah, it really does. The ones I've met, and many of them have been in jail multiple times, and they call it Chinese seminary. It's just their faith is so beautiful, and it's purified, and there's a joy and a peace about them that you look at and you go, okay, that's the real deal. I've seen it. You've been with Jesus. I can see it.
0: Sam, I'm in London this week. Last question for the last couple of minutes, but I'm in London, and there is a real problem with freedom of speech here. And you know, the keeper of the flame, the keeper of the protector of the faith, you know, doesn't seem to be the strongest, you know, keeper of the faith here. How concerned are you on freedom of speech and where this is going with Christians in the UK?
15: I'm really concerned, so much so and where I was headed in the U.S. really before President Trump came in. I got debanked the group I helped form, National Committee for Religious Freedom. I mean, how more American can you be than that? And we got debanked, but there was this effort in the West to suffocate faith and the principles, the natural law principles that faith generally is around, in from coming into society because they weren't seen as the current cultural norms. They were against what people wanted to do. And but look, faith has always stood against things that are trending the wrong way or evil in nature. And it's always been this voice against that, and people want to silence that voice by debanking, deplatforming, and you see it more aggressively in Europe than we had seen it in the United States. But I've been deeply concerned about that. That suffocation move is what I call it. It's not, they're not going to really throw you in jail, mm-hmm. though they are in some places, but most of it's just about taking the insurance away from crisis pregnancy centers so that their board of directors don't have any coverage. And so people go, I don't know that I want to go on there for that. I'll be out there with you. I'll contribute, but I'm not going to lead if I'm putting Correct. Everything else on the line. So that's really Correct. The effort in the West, and we've got to push back against and stand up against.
0: Sam, thank you so much. Thanks for all your work over the years, and thank you for this new book, China's War on Faith by Sam Brownback. It is out now wherever you get your books. In it, he talks about the high tech, the digital authoritarianism that China is now pushing out over in 80 countries. He calls them sinister new technologies. Also, the campaigns on physical torture and imprisonment of people on faith. These are all things that you need to know if you want to prepare for the world that we are entering in, and you want to be well informed so nothing slipping by you, you see the enemy in front of us. It's not just China. This is all over the world. Start here, China's War on Faith by Sam Brownback. Thanks, Sam. Appreciate it. Back in just a minute.
15: Thank you, Glenn.
0: You bet. All right, let me tell you about Relief Factor. You get up one day, you go to the kitchen, you get some breakfast, and all of a sudden you realize, wait a minute, I didn't once go, ow. 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And then I got a lot of pain in my life, and I have really bad back pain, but I had crippling pain beyond my back I thought it was done. 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
0: You know, we've been talking about the attack on religion here in the last few, especially coming from China, but there is another attack. And, you know, it's strange. Even atheists understand this one. Over the weekend, Winston Marshall had on his podcast, Sam Harris. I want you to listen to what he said about how the left is being manipulated by Islamists. Listen.
28: The left has been successfully manipulated by Islamists and apologists for Islamists. In certain cases, this is a knowing alliance, and in certain cases, just frank manipulation, and people on the left are morally confused. You know, I don't think someone like Hassan Piker is confused. I think he knows exactly what sort of alliance he has, and I think that's true of Mamdani, too.
29: Do you think Mamdani is an Islamist?
28: Certainly an apologist for Islamists. The fact that he can't quite figure out what's wrong with the phrase globalize the intifada, and that the worst he'll say of it is that he doesn't use that language, nor does he encourage it, but he's not going to condemn it. He's a proud DSA member. You know, they were out on October 8th supporting Hamas. There's just no way that should be possible.
29: Yeah.
28: And there's no way that anyone who's got that level of callousness and confusion, confusion being charitable, should be running a major American city, right? Much less being the poster boy for the future of Democratic politics. Mm-hmm. So, I mean, there's something very sinister about the way Islamists have spread their ideology through the West and targeted liberals.

0: Let me ask you something. How many different places do you have to go right now just to understand your business insurance? And I don't mean to buy it. I mean to actually just understand it. Because for most people, business insurance is not one thing. It's a collection of things. Different policies, different documents, different people you have to call depending on what the question is. 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
12: Good morning. It's 11 o'clock, 44 degrees at the lakeshore, 45 and cloudy in Grand Rapids. I'm James Gimmel, Wood Radio News. A blocking crash and a police investigation in northern Allegan County. Details on that in just a moment. But first, President Trump has arrived in Beijing ahead of a high-stakes meeting with Chinese President Xi Jinping. He was greeted by chance as he arrived there, Trump saying the subject of Taiwan will be brought up in the discussions, and in particular, the island's recent boom in trade. Fox Business's Lydia Hu explains.
13: Taiwan hit record highs last year for its trade, and that's fueled by the AI surge. And some say that boom is adding friction and also giving Taiwan cover. The island, which, get this, is just roughly the size of the state of Maryland. It produces most of the world's advanced semiconductor chips, about 90%. So that means what happens there in Taiwan will be felt everywhere. And despite the rising tensions between Taiwan and China, the region's remain deeply intertwined economically. More than a quarter of Taiwan's exports go to China and Hong Kong, and Taiwan gets more imports from China and Hong Kong than any other trading partners.
12: Our top local story on northbound US 131 between Door and Wayland. There's a report of a crash that's blocking the right lane of the freeway. Allegan County Central Dispatch says it's on the northbound side, approaching 140th Avenue. Wood Radio's Adam Orocho reports from the scene that investigators went up the embankment at a bridge there to inspect something. One car was damaged on the right shoulder. A man convicted of murder nearly 40 years after the fact will be resentenced. Wood Radio's Emma Olson has more.
13: White Cloud resident Roy Snell was convicted of first-degree murder in 2022 for the August 1983 death of 25-year-old Rick Atwood. He was sentenced to life in prison. The Michigan Court of Appeals ruled Snell is entitled to be resentenced after he received improper representation during a sentencing hearing. Judges say his attorney failed to present information that could have impacted his sentence.
8: Mostly cloudy, cool and breezy today with a chance of a few sprinkles. High temperature only around 54. Tonight, clearing and cooler. Low temperature right around 40.
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13: Good morning. It's 11:30, 44 degrees at the lakeshore, 45 and cloudy in Grand Rapids. I'm Gene Skimmel, Wood Radio News. President Trump is in Beijing, where he's set to hold high-stakes talks with Chinese leader Xi Jinping. Trump's visit comes as the war in Iran continues, and that is significant because China is Iran's biggest trading partner. CBS's Samantha Vittograd reports.
14: Whilst he said before he departed Washington that he doesn't necessarily need China's help, we know that Xi Jinping will no doubt be having extensive conversations with him about Iran.
13: Our top local story, Allegan County Central Dispatch says the right lane and shoulder of northbound US 131 is blocked at 140th Street south of Door. A crash happened around 9:50 this morning. Wood Radio's Adam Orocho reported from the scene that investigators were inspecting something up on the embankment near the bridge there. Fourth District Republican Congressman Bill Heisinger says pausing the federal gas tax would help motorists and small businesses deal with the rising price of fuel, but he mentioned on West Michigan's Morning News it would not solve the long-term problem.
15: Obviously, we need to get the Straits of Hormuz figured out as soon as possible, because that is a pinch point that if we don't figure out, Iran is just going to continue to exploit.
13: Governor Gretchen Whitmer recently signed an executive order instructing state agencies to assist Michigan businesses in claiming tariff refunds.
3: In a February decision, the U.S. Court of International Trade ruled that President Donald Trump was not authorized to impose tariffs and that the federal government must issue refunds. The notice, sent to more than 540,000 individuals and businesses, includes details of a new online portal for submitting tariff refund requests. John Hewitt, reporting for the Michigan News Network.
13: It was about 12 years ago that the Meyer Sports Complex opened in Plainfield Township on 10 Mile Road near US 131. This week, the West Michigan Sports Commission held a ribbon-cutting ceremony for a $13.5 million expansion of the facility. The complex currently has two quads of fields plus a championship baseball field and hosts weekend tournaments. 20 new pickleball courts are being added as part of the expansion. In sports, the Detroit Pistons host the Cleveland Cavaliers tonight in the big Game 5 of that Eastern Conference playoff series, which is tied at two games apiece. The pregame talk-up starts at 7:35 on 96.1 The Game. Friday's Game 6 will air at 6:35 on 96.1 The Game.
9: Mostly cloudy, cool and breezy today with a chance of a few sprinkles. High temperature only around 54. Tonight, clearing and cooler. Low temperature right around 40. I'm Storm Team 8 meteorologist Matt Kirkwood tracking West Michigan's weather.
13: 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Bulletins when they break. I'm James Gimmel on West Michigan's News, Weather and Traffic Station. 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
0: What does he mean by that?
30: This is a classic progressive catchphrase or a word used to sort of virtue signal diversity, because for them diversity is the greatest strength.
0: Sir God.
30: I happen to believe unity is the greatest strength, and the problem they've got is that since the end of the war we've had this mass migration. before the war, we've been a pretty homogenous society for since King Alfred, basically, with a couple of periods, maybe the Normans, the Huguenots, a few thousand Huguenots came over, and we had our problems with the Scandinavians, and I'm referring to the Vikings. Again, that's 1,000 years ago.
0: But I love this country. We had a problem with the Vikings, but that's a different story.
1: Okay, whatever.
30: We don't forget, you see.
1: I know.
30: We have long memories. Since the end of the war, and particularly since Tony Blair, we've had mass migration. Migration on a scale that puts the two millennia before to embarrass me. At the moment, millions of foreign-born. In fact,
0: which isn't a problem if they wanted to be English. If they wanted to be a part of the kingdom,
30: even if they wanted to be English, it's totally clear that on the scale that it's happened, they could be. So when it started happening in the 40s, 50s, right? Because it really starts in 1947 with Windrush from the Caribbean, but then we also have Eastern European, and then slowly South Asian immigration. But it happened at a scale that individual families would end up on a street with a whole English or British street, and they'd have to, if they wanted to live, integrate. Now, when you have it where it's gross numbers are over a million. I mean, the peak under Rishi Sunak is 1.2, 1.3 million. Mm-hmm. They're coming in. They don't need to learn the language because the whole village is so, up and
0: But here's
30: and
0: the
30: settled.
0: Problem. We survived that. We had, Irish coming in, and they lived in an Irish community, and we had the Italians. They lived in their Italian community. The difference was my wife's, grandfather, his name was Christopher Columbus. His brother was called America. His name, or his first name, because they were first here. They were the first born in America. Okay. They wanted to be Americans so they could live in that community, but they still had pride and love of country, where I'm not so sure that's happening.
30: Well, let's use the American example, seeing as you brought it up. You will remember that at the turn of the 20th century.
0: Yes.
30: There is actually a lot of problems, particularly with Italians, Irish, and Jews, because that's where those were the big thing coming in. And what happened, what the Americans did was, I forget what year in the 20s it was, but up until the 60s, net zero immigration.
0: Yes.
30: They blocked all immigration, which meant, and that's, by the way, that's 40 years. That's two or three generations.
0: Yes.
30: They said for that period of time, no more immigration, which allowed that huge end of the 19th century
0: to become American, to integrate.
30: It takes two or three generations.
0: I agree.
30: And that's what we need to happen now. So there's big conversations about deportations, and illegals should absolutely be deported. But we've had this mass migration. We need a complete net zero, a stop, maybe even net negative.
0: Yes.
30: To allow those who are here.
0: And to find those who want Sharia law. I mean, Sharia law is poison. It is poison.
30: Yes. So the problem with Sharia law is that we've got something like 85 Sharia courts, and we've known this for over 10 years now, probably many more, maybe double, maybe three or four times more, considering the Muslim population. Now, the woke or the progressives will come back and say, well, there are Jewish courts. Here's the difference. The Jewish courts are subject to the arbitration. Is it the Arbitration Act? It's the 1996 Arbitration Act, I believe that's right, which means that they have to stick with legal English civil war.
0: Correct.
30: That is not that. Now, there are some Muslim courts that do that, and then there's a whole bunch of informal ones that
0: don't.
30: Likely in the hundreds, many hundreds, possibly. And that means that they have de facto their own legal system. Now, why this is important, actually, seeing as I brought up King Alfred, I'll bring him up again. The way
0: I know who he is. Go ahead.
30: Well, King Alfred's very, you know who King Alfred is.
0: No, sure.
30: He's very important for the Americans because the American project is an English project, in my humble opinion.
0: No,
30: it is. But we're cousins.
0: No, it is.
30: And that starts with King Alfred. Mm-hmm. And the way he unites everyone on this island is he does it with four things. He gives us a common language. He says English is the language, because back then we had many, many languages, including Latin, Celt, and all these other ones. He said you've got a common history, and he translated some key pieces of work so that everyone had access to it. And he said that you have a common law, and that's another really key aspect to it. There was one law for the whole land. That law would, you know, Americans love talking about Magna Carta, 1215. Actually, it starts with King Alfred and his Dombok. He publishes the first law for all Englishmen. And that is the legal beginning of what would become the American legal system. And it actually starts with the Ten Commandments. And this is another interesting part, because a lot of people who now on the, I guess maybe hard right, say it's not a Judeo-Christian country, it's a Christian country. I'm sorry, it starts with the Ten Commandments, the Mosaic law. So that's a very key part of it. Even if the term Judeo-Christian is a modern term, the fact that the Judeo system is
0: starts with the Old Testament.
30: It literally starts with the Old Testament. And also, of course, Jesus was a Jew. But let's not digress too much. But the point of King Alfred is that he united this people. It was a project. It was not then yet an ethnos. He created an ethnos by having these binding factors. And there's another thing people say about America. It's just an idea. No, it's not just an idea. It's a people. It's a history. And it doesn't mean that other people can't come into that, but they have to take on that history as if it's their own. And Alfred had that genius, and he created that. And by now, with millions of foreign-born who don't speak the same language, don't have the same, don't accept English history. In fact, they're anti-English history. They say it's colonialist, it's imperialist, and it must be destroyed, and we must take apart the monarchy. Or actually, some of our English cousins across the pond say that as well.
1: I don't know who you're talking about.
30: Those were binding language, religion, law, those were binding things that made our nation, and all of that is being unbound, which is the problem you've got for someone like Keir Starmer, our prime minister, is he doesn't have an answer about how to bind all of these people, because
0: the left doesn't. They don't want to bind.
30: Exactly. History is an inconvenience to them. They can't be proud of it. I'm actually incredibly proud of it.
0: You should be.
30: You might notice this being an American coming to Britain, how unpatriotic people are, or at least maybe in London you see on the surface. Now, in London now is a minority white British. So when I was a kid, I was told I was part of the, you know, the oppressor majority. But now we are literally the oppressor minority somehow, or we're not oppressors, but you know what I'm saying. So the problem for the progressives is they can't have this unity, this this idea that we're bound and that we have this proud legacy. Instead, they have to deal with the fact that they have all these newcomers and they are part of the same legacy. And for them to admit that, they'd have to admit that their whole worldview doesn't function. And this has also been a problem since the end of the war. One of the reasons we have our free speech problems here in the country, we never had free speech really in Britain, but it became a problem really because after migration takes up, you just then have this clash of cultures with the newcomers and the British, the English, the indigenous, let's say. And they have this clash, which is not a good thing, but it's kind of shouldn't be unexpected. You have different cultures coming and competing with each other. And consecutive governments, including conservative governments, always tried to deal with this with new speech laws, right? We've got the Race Relations Act. We've got no more this, no more that. You can't say this, you can't say that, which is just completely out of control, so much so that only until this year, I think, we had non-crime hate incidents where if you were said something that someone thought might have been offensive to someone else, that would be reported to the police and would stop you from working in a school if you wanted to. So all of this is sort of the post-war problem because of the victory of progressivism after the war. And in America, you learn a different lesson. You learned that America defeated fascism. Even though we defeated fascism too, for some reason we learned this lesson that nationalism was bad. And this is an embarrassment about being English. That will be overcome because actually that's a relatively new concept. And actually we're a proud ancient people. And once we get that history back, I think that's the solution. But if I can just shock some of your American viewers into Keir Starmer and just how dreadful he's been, because they'd have heard of some of the things. But I know that, seeing as it's a conservative station.
0: Go ahead.
30: And I don't mean that as a slight. Under Starmer now, abortion is no longer illegal up to birth. I don't know if there's some places in the States where that's the case.
0: No, you can't do that. There's a few states. There's a couple states.
30: Now, it's not legal for a doctor to give an abortion for a woman a second. I think it's after 24 weeks, which is the latest in Europe already. But if a woman was to administer it to herself, she would no longer be punished by the law, which of course means that it'll increase. So that's one of the more shocking things. But under him, we've had 72,000 illegal immigrants from the Channel crossing alone, predominantly men, military-aged men who are doing... I mean, since you've been here, we hear stories of teenagers being raped and abused. Last year, we had his name was Wayne Broadhurst in West London, killed by an Afghan asylum seeker. The terrible atrocities are being carried out by these people. It must stop at all costs. Starmer has deported 4% of the 72,000. Last week was the 200,000 mark since 2018 of illegal migration. This is just from the Channel crossing, by the way. There's a lot more coming through the airports. Mm-hmm. Whoever stay there welcomes. This is a massive problem. I said earlier that now the white British are an ethnic minority in London. It's also the case that for Birmingham and Manchester. But we have 1.5 million foreign-born people in this country on welfare. So what we need and what Nigel should do, which I think he'll be the next prime minister, and frankly, I hope so.
0: I do too.
30: I admire him greatly. We need to deport all the illegals, of which I think there's at least 1.2 million. And we need to stop welfare for foreign nationals. We need to prioritize the British people. If that happens, as we've seen in America, a lot of others will self-deport. And it's not going to be fun. It's not going to be pretty. But it's cannot be that in our generation, the great project started by King Alfred the Great is finished. And everything... All hands on deck, frankly. And that's one thing I want to see, the unity. You know, someone like Tommy Robinson and Nigel, they won't be seen in the same room, but they both are, unlike Keir Starmer, patriots, and they love the country. And even if they're not going to fight side by side, it seems like, and I could name a hundred others, all the British patriots need to recognize that we love this country and we're all fighting for the same thing.
0: I tell you, that's why I'm here. I mean, I don't know. I don't want to pick sides. This is your fight. You know what I mean? I'm here just to say, I love England. I love Great Britain. I don't know everything there is about it. I'm not, you know, I'm a traveler who has watched it from far, and I'm your cousin. And you can't let this go. You just can't let this go. And everybody, whether you agree on everything or not, if you can agree on a few things, we should all kind of stand together, because the whole Western world is facing this right now. Yeah. And we got to stand together.
30: Well, as long as America stands, at least, you know, I'm hopeful about that at least. Yeah.
0: Thank you so much. We'll talk again.
30: Thanks, Glenn.
0: God bless. All right. Back in just a second. 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
0: I had a great time with the guests today. I like everybody that was on the show today. Winston, he just walked out so we can talk about him now. Wasn't it cute the way he was defending the king?
14: I mean,
0: it was cute.
14: I'm sure he doesn't want to be like you and get kicked out for, you know, being a rabble rouser.
0: Yeah. Well, let's just lock him up in the tower. I don't know what they do to, you know, to people here, you know, you speak out against the king, but, more people should do it because, well, I mean, we broke away. I mean, that was the right answer.
14: I think they don't get free health care anymore.
0: What?
14: I think that's what happens. That's the punishment.
0: You don't get free health care. I got news for you, sweetheart. They don't get free health care now.
14: Fair.
0: But anyway, tomorrow, we have the former prime minister on, do we not?
14: I believe we do have one of the prime ministers.
0: One of the prime minister.
14: Yes, we have Liz Truss.
0: Yeah, Liz Truss
14: on tomorrow, be... and perhaps Hot Eva, who was banned.
0: Shut up. Is she coming?
14: Shut up.
0: She's
14: yes.
0: from where is she?
14: She's from the Netherlands.
0: The Netherlands.
14: And
0: yeah.
14: they, she's
0: Hot Eva.
14: Not been allowed to come in for yeah. Tommy Robinson's rally.
0: So we're going to let her say it on the air here. You know, that'll all be on tomorrow's show. You don't want to miss it.
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15: Most dog owners go out of their way to make sure that their dog is fed well. 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And it's not about how much you're putting in the bowl. It's about what's missing from what you're putting in the bowl. 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
20: We went on a motorcycle trip.
19: But somewhere in Wyoming, Jim and Rita were in a serious accident.
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23: Good afternoon. It's 12 noon, 44 degrees at the lakeshore, 45 and cloudy with occasional rain in the region. I'm James Skimmel, Wood Radio News. President Trump is trying to make sure the subject of Iran does not overshadow his trip to China today. But it's bound to be a sensitive subject given Beijing's close ties with Tehran. Vox's Trey Yinks reports.
31: President Trump had a message for Chinese President Xi Jinping ahead of his departure to Beijing. The Chinese are the world's largest importer of Iranian crude oil. The Middle East remains on edge after the latest efforts for a diplomatic solution with Iran did not pan out. In a post on Truth Social overnight, President Trump said, in part, Iran had 159 ships in their navy. Every single ship is now resting at the bottom of the sea. They have no navy. Their air force is gone. All technology is gone. Their leaders are no longer with us. And the country is an economic disaster. Only losers, ingrates, and fools are able to make a case against America.
23: 4th District Republican Congressman Bill Huizenga was a guest on West Michigan's Morning News Today. He gave Wood Radio his take on what he believes some of the big topics will be in China other than Iran.
1: Well, trade is going to be obviously a huge focus of this. And as you point out, we have both things like agriculture and access to that market. But we also have China's long history of intellectual property theft.
23: Our top local story, a crash that occurred just before 10 o'clock this morning near Door in northern Allegan County is yet to clear. It apparently involved a car and an MDOT pickup truck. At last report, the right lane remained blocked south of the 140th Street Bridge in Layton Township. There is no word yet from the Allegan County Sheriff's Office on what caused the crash or who is involved, but there were some injuries. Investigators arrived on the scene shortly after it happened. The annual Toast of the Town event to celebrate hospitality and tourism in Kent County is getting underway this noon. Experience Grand Rapids is hosting that event at the JW Marriott. It highlights the role that hospitality and tourism play in West Michigan's economy and the region's agritourism heritage. In sports, the Detroit Pistons will host the Cleveland Cavaliers Game 5 of their Eastern Conference playoff series tonight. It's tied at 2 games apiece, so this is a pivotal contest. The pregame talk-up starts at 7:35 on 96.1 The Game. Friday's Game 6 will also be in Detroit, and that will air at 6:35 on 96.1 The Game. The Great Lakes, or rather the West Michigan Whitecaps, visit the Great Lakes Loons at 6:05 tonight.
2: Cloudy today with highs in the low 50s and breezy with a northwest wind at 10 to 20 miles per hour. Overnight lows near 40. Warmer into Thursday, a high of 66 and plenty of sunshine returns. Tracking West Michigan's weather, I'm Storm Team 8 meteorologist Sarah Flynn.
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0: kidnap 200 of our people. Would any of you say, oh, well, you know, the real victim here, it's the Mexican cartel that killed 1,200 innocent people, raped, murdered them, kidnapped 250 of them? Would any of you say, boy, that Mexican cartel, they're really getting treated rough. They're the real victims here. Oh, they're having issues getting food. Or would you say they created this situation? War is hell. I think that first person to say it, is that Sherman? At least the one that I think gets the most attention for saying war is hell in America anyway. I'm sure it's been said by other people before, but war is hell. And when you create hell, when you start a war, I don't want to hear whining when you get your ass kicked by people who were the innocent victims of that war. And I think you can go back to 9/11. There are a lot buck of innocent people that died in our immediate response to 9/11. That stinks. I wish that there was never an innocent person who died in war. But when you murder innocent people, a civilized society responds and makes it clear that we're not going to stand for that anymore. And I just think there's a lot of people, and by the way, a lot of people on the right, that have lost the script and lost the ability to distinguish between good and evil. And that is alarming going forward, because if you can't distinguish between good and evil, as you well know, Buck, and as the vast majority of this audience knows, you can be led anywhere. And I think there's a lot of young people being led astray. And I think it's an intentional algorithmic campaign to try and hide the truth from them about October 7th and their response. We'll take your calls, talkbacks. By the way, none of us get paid. You're getting paid by so-and-so. I have never taken a dollar from a foreign organization, to my knowledge, in my life. And there's not a lot of people in media that can say that. We don't get paid to have opinions. There are some people who do. Most of those people are actually ripping Israel.
1: You and I have both actually very explicitly turned down foreign money. Not something we'll get into the details of, but we only do Made in America, baby. That's how we roll.
0: Yes. And if you're a business owner, guess what? 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
0: Born on America's darkest day of 9/11, the Tunnel of the Towers Foundation has been helping America's heroes ever since. Heroes like New York City Fire Department firefighter Robert Welsh.
1: Robert initially served as a police officer before joining the fire department in 2001, just weeks after the 9/11 attacks. He was on the front lines of 9/11 recovery efforts.
0: Robert dedicated nearly two decades of his life to protecting his community. 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He shared a life with his wife, Jennifer, and their three children. 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
10: On the night before Halloween in 1975, 15-year-old Martha Moxley was murdered in the Tony Bellhaven neighborhood of Greenwich, Connecticut. She was rich and beautiful and loved by all who knew her. For decades, despite intense media scrutiny, police failed to make an arrest. In 2000, 25 years after Martha's murder, her one-time neighbor, Michael Skakel, was arrested. He'd been 15, like her, at the time of the crime. He was also a cousin of the Kennedys.
11: A teenage neighbor and friend of Martha Moxley.
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10: 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I read the articles. Of course Michael Skakel killed his next-door neighbor Martha Moxley. He beat her to death with a golf club. I knew it. And if you followed the case like I did, I bet you knew it too. My name is Andrew Goldman. I've been a journalist for 30 years. I got involved in this case in 2015. But here's the thing. Once this story got its hooks in me, it wouldn't let me go. 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
13: 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How did my father become the scheming mastermind? 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
0: Welcome back into Clay and Buck. Let's take some talkbacks and get some of your calls as well here. This is G. Tom in Tennessee, listens on WLAC. 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
18: Buck, 100%, brother. Way to put it out there on the line. I'm so tired of so many people keeping their mouth shut about what Hamas actually did to Israel. Just like you said, if anybody experienced that, you would be like the Punisher going out there to get them. Good job, guys. Keep it up.
1: Thanks, Tom. Totally true. That Hamas could not have acted in a way that was more inhumane, evil, and disgusting. And every single one of them who are a part of it and planned it should die. A lot of them have, but any of them who are still out there, we should hunt them down and kill them. So, yes, sir.
0: They spent years holding hundreds of people hostage. Again, I just take it outside of Israel because people have freighted opinions one way or the other about Israel and about Palestine and Hamas and like whatever, Arabs, Israel, Israelis, the relationship between Muslims and Jews. What would we do if we had 1,200 innocent Americans killed by a Mexican group, a cartel of some sort, and they also kidnapped 200 Americans? We would rain down holy hell on them.
1: And I, of course we would, because that would be the right thing to do. 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
5: Good afternoon. It's 2:30, 45 degrees at the lakeshore, 44, cloudy and windy in Grand Rapids. I'm James Gimmel, Wood Radio News. Some big tech CEOs are joining President Trump on his trip to China. Fox's Aishna Hazni reports on Trump's upcoming meeting with Chinese President Xi Jinping.
19: President Trump has previewed what he wants to talk about with President Xi. The first priority is going to be trade. He wants to ask the president of China to open up China to these business leaders that are joining him in his large delegation that is arriving here in Beijing. The president arrived here and got a red carpet welcome. He did say that he will discuss Iran with Xi as well. He says he does not need China's intervention, though, to get to a deal with Iran, but notes that it is China's benefit. Really, China stands to benefit the most from an open Strait of Hormuz.
5: The Illinois Department of Public Health is investigating a potential hantavirus that is not linked to the recent cruise ship outbreak. Officials say a Winnebago County resident believed to have contracted the virus while cleaning a home with rodent droppings and is recovering from mild symptoms. Our top local story, 4th District Republican Congressman Bill Huizenga says pausing the federal gas tax would help motorists and small businesses dealing with the rising price of fuel. But he mentioned on West Michigan's Morning News it would not solve the long-term problem.
20: Obviously, we need to get the Straits of Hormuz figured out as soon as possible, because that is a pinch point that if we don't figure out, Iran is just going to continue to exploit.
5: Police in Allegan County say at least one person was injured in a crash this morning that involved an MDOT pickup truck and possibly a car. It happened around 9:50 on northbound U.S. 131 near the 140th Avenue Bridge in the Door area of Layton Township. There is no word yet from the Allegan County Sheriff's Office on what caused the crash or who was involved. Cascade Township will hold its Concerts in Cascade series again this year in Friendship Park. The first one will be tomorrow night with Mark Dvorak performing. More free events will be held June 25th, July 23rd, and August 20th. Aldi's plans to give away 100 gift cards tomorrow as part of a ribbon-cutting ceremony in Lowell Township that gets underway at 8:45 outside the new store on East Fulton Street near the Alden Nash Avenue. The Detroit Pistons can go up 3-2 tonight in their Eastern Conference playoff series against Cleveland with a win at home. The pregame talk up at 7:35 on 96.1 The Game. The NFL has scheduled the Detroit Lions for a November contest against the Patriots in Germany.
4: Cloudy today with highs in the low 50s and breezy with a northwest wind at 10 to 20 miles per hour. Overnight lows near 40, warmer into Thursday, a high of 66, and plenty of sunshine returns. Tracking West Michigan's weather, I'm Storm Team 8 meteorologist Sarah Flynn.
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29: Welcome back in, Clay Travis, Buck Sexton Show. As we are rolling through the Wednesday edition of the program, there is a press conference going on right now that I am watching with Vice President J.D. Vance, with Dr. Oz, and others. They have announced a fraud task force, a new crackdown that is going to be coming, that is being led by J.D. Vance. It comes on the heels of substantial fraud that has been uncovered in Minnesota, California, Ohio. It really feels to me, Buck, like a monstrous percentage of our healthcare spending is fraudulent in nature. Just off the charts, these home health aides. When you look at the number of employees that exist in New York and the money that the government is paying, oftentimes for someone who couldn't physically be able to do the job, these autism centers that I've seen the reports on. Again, I think the original sin here is the government having gotten aggressively involved in healthcare. Nobody has any idea what healthcare costs. Nobody has any idea what medical treatments actually are necessary when a volume-based business is going to run you through 20 different tests that you probably don't know. Let me give you one positivity, because I'm getting fired up in a negative way about healthcare. Have you been reading about these body scans that are becoming more and more prevalent? I don't know if you've ever had one done. I have not, but I am told from people who are way more sophisticated than I am that these body scans are becoming cheaper and cheaper, and that you're going to be able to, I think in the future, do a body scan. Maybe you do it yearly. You just go in, they look at your entire body, they make sure about whether you've got any sort of beginning tumors or cancerous related issues, and you have sort of a I guess, what would you call it, like a baseline of what your body looks like, and then you can compare it in the years ahead. And I am cautiously optimistic that the tech there, in conjunction with, and you've talked about this, with AI being able to get all of your meds, that you can give AI and just say, hey, here's what my blood test results have shown. What do I need to know? What can I do to be healthier? I'm cautiously optimistic that we're going to be moving
0: into a new era where people's own health is going to be better able to be directly treated, and everybody's going to be better off.
1: This is where I advocate for everyone to use AI. And I understand every time you type in anything health related into these various platforms, whether I use Grok, some people use Gemini, some people, you know, all these Claude, all these different things. They'll always say this is not health advice because they don't want to get sued. This is not health advice. I'm not a doctor. Consult your doctor. By the way, I actually agree with that as the guiding principle. But use these things as a tool so you understand more. And then when you actually sit down with your doctor or when you have a consult with your doctor, you are so much more squared away about what your blood work tells you. Because you can get all these questions out there first, and the AI models will come back with real detail telling you about things. And, you know, it's also, by the way, you can put a photo of yourself into AI. I have not done this, but I have friends who have done this who are professional bodybuilders down here in Miami, and it will tell you about the proportionality of, you know, your musculature in your arms versus your legs, your body fat percentage. The amount of data that you have access to now that pertains to your overall health and wellness is just leaps and bounds ahead of what it was even 10 or 20 years ago. So I have uploaded my blood, you know, for annual checkup purposes and stuff. I've uploaded my blood work into Grok, and then I've asked detailed questions and then gone to my doctor and been like, hey, so is this, you mentioned this, is this really, and you can learn so much. And then your questions for the expert are better. I will also tell you, although the experts won't like this, sometimes you'll catch that the expert was actually kind of a little off on something. Doctors don't like this. They don't like Dr. Google. I know. I've experienced too. But all you care about is your own health, and you have to be, Clay, this is one of the reasons why, no one will talk about this, but it's true, why Medicaid fails so miserably is that a lot of people who are on Medicaid are thinking that the system is going to make them healthy, not understanding that you have to navigate that system and bring knowledge to what is going on. If you just show up when things are broken in your body and say, ow, this hurts, fix me, yeah, sometimes they can do that. But a lot of the time, it's going to be much more of a long-term issue, a long-term fix. You have to find the right specialist. You have to find the right modality of treatment. And this is why people think having a healthcare card, whether it's from the government or a private company, is healthcare. You know, having health insurance is healthcare. It's not. Healthcare is an active process, and artificial intelligence makes it far more possible for us to be our best advocates for all of this stuff. So that's, you know, that's my TED talk on that today for all of you. But I'm telling you, no, it's true.
29: Speaking of fraud, which is what they're having the press conference about right now, Chris Rufo reports, Buck, California spent nearly, this is going to get a lot of you seriously angry in California. And I think this ties in with why Steve Hilton's campaign, why Spencer Pratt's campaign, Hilton for governor, Pratt for Los Angeles mayor, is sort of catching fire with a lot of different people out there. California spent, Buck, nearly $189 million to give every prisoner a free iPad. Rufo says, we interviewed a dozen death row inmates who told us prisoners are using the tablets to watch porn, engage in X-rated chats, and groom minors on the outside. 90,000 iPads the state of California purchased to give every prisoner behind bars a brand new free iPad. I mean, can you imagine? I mean, this is where your tax dollars are going in California. And I just listened to Karen Bass. We had this audio pulled. Karen Bass is upset that AI videos that are pro Karen Bass, that are pro Spencer Pratt as the LA mayor's race is underway. She says that she's really upset about them. Can we play that cut?
6: What's worrying me now is that his social media is now taking on a violent turn. And that worries me, because when you do that and when your messages are so hateful, or when you demonize people, then you do provoke people who are unstable, and you can jeopardize people's safety.
7: You mean like the throwing of the tomatoes?
6: Well, the throwing of the tomatoes, which look like blood, or drowning me and the governor in a reservoir. But there's also other violent scenes. And so I've noticed that that it's taking on a violent trend.
0: Okay, so this, I do believe, is going to be a huge test for California. Next month, you guys are going to be voting, if you're listening to us in California. You're going to be voting in the mayor's race. You're going to be voting in the governor's race. It's probably not a surprise. Spencer Pratt did so well in the L.A. mayor debate that the other two primary candidates have refused to debate anymore. I mean, yeah. You know you did well and that it went well for your campaign when both of the other two candidates say, yeah, we're not going to do this anymore. And I think, again, it just comes back to, are people in L.A. frustrated enough? Are people in California frustrated enough to potentially leave the Democrat tribe and be willing to take a chance on someone like Steve Hilton, on someone like Spencer Pratt? I think it's a legitimate question about how exactly this is going to shake out. This is one of the primaries that I'm most excited to see what the results are, because I have the sense that people in California are fed up. I have a lot of good friends in L.A., and they are fed up. When I talk with them, they are very fed up. Buck is skeptical that anything good.
1: I like your optimism here, but I got to tell you, it's amazing the resilience, the enduring quality of lib lunacy in the real hubs of the greater New York City area, Los Angeles. These people are so deeply entrenched that telling them things that facing up to how wrong they've been on crime, on climate change, on tax policy, on anything, it's like telling somebody who's been an ardent believer their whole lives there's no God. I mean, they can't process. They can't even begin to understand, like, the basis for their wrongness, because it's so unmooring to them. So this is Clay, you know, because I speak from the perspective of somebody who grew up around a lot of these libs in New York. I do not understand how any people ask me, how is it that you grew up in, speaking to me, how do you grow up in New York City and you're so right wing? And I mean, I've been asked that question so many times, more times than I could even begin to count. And I always want to say to them, I don't know how anyone else could grow up in New York City, experience life day to day in that city. What happens when Democrats get their way? What happens when Republicans can get their way, by and large, and not be right wing? I don't understand how it's possible for somebody, if they actually believe in safety, rule of law, clean streets, all these things. The conservative stuff always is good and works, and the liberal stuff makes you feel good until you realize that the crazy homeless people are hitting old ladies over the head with hammers for the 100th time. That's it. So I don't know, and WOR listeners know what I'm talking about, how these psycho libs don't get the memo. They can't figure this out. It's been decades.
0: It's why the woman who said that she got shoved down the stairs, but she didn't want to prosecute because she was afraid about mass incarceration.
1: That is encapsulated exactly what I'm saying.
0: I think it's a perfect analogy. And then what happens? An innocent 76-year-old gets killed because the guy did to him the same thing that he did to the woman. And I was talking about this last night at dinner, and then had a couple of drinks afterwards. I think there is a way, and I could be totally wrong on this, I want you guys to think about it. We hear so much about, that lady thought she was being empathetic, right? She thought that by not putting this guy in prison, she also said she didn't want another black guy to be put in jail. I would bet that she was a white woman, liberal, college-educated white woman, who thought she was being kind by not prosecuting that guy and putting him in prison. What if you redirect the empathy to the people that are actual victims of crime? That 76-year-old is dead because that woman's empathy was misdirected towards a criminal and not towards the future victims of that criminal? Can we retrain people's mind to the empathy? The emotion is powerful. I think left-wingers have been overtaken by emotional response. But if you want to be incredibly empathetic, shouldn't your empathy go to people who are completely innocent that are going to be victimized and not to the victimizer? That feels like a transition that could occur and an argument that could be made that I hear very few people making. But that situation in New York City is a perfect distillation of it. Woman gets shoved down the stairs, doesn't prosecute the guy who did it. Next time it happens, 76-year-old isn't as fortunate. He's dead because she didn't prosecute and that guy wasn't put behind bars.
1: That is the sort of epitome of the urban lib mindset. And it's like something is deeply wrong with them. There's some way that they cannot process
0: their empathy
1: reality.
0: has been taken advantage of, and they think they're being good people by doing what she did. And that's what I'm saying. Like, you did the manufacture delusion. Can we manufacture sanity?
1: Thank you.
0: Can we manufacture sanity and still use the same empathetic desire, which I think women in particular share, generally speaking, more than men? Can we use the empathy to direct the empathy to the actual victims of crime that will occur if the bad guys are not put in prison? That to me seems like a shift that could occur if it were an argument made well. Maybe some of you can start to use that argument with people that you interact with in your own lives.
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14: Three staccato cries of Mayday and an eyewitness report of a mid-air explosion is about all that is known this morning of the British Columbia air disaster, which yesterday claimed 52 lives.
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0: Yeah. Closing up shop here on Clay and Buck for the day, and we're going to have a lot to talk about tomorrow because Trump is in China right now. China! The capital C and a Y, I think, thrown in there. China!
20: I was telling you, Buck, this is maybe the first time that we've done a show since Trump 2.0 where there hasn't been a word from Trump during the entirety of our show today. He's sleeping, I presume, in Beijing right now where it's 2:53 in the morning.
0: He's like General Tso's chicken. Who would have known? It's the most delicious chicken of all chicken. The General, he's a beautiful man. That General is chicken, lightly fried, very nice sauce, beautiful sauce. Are you, as General Tso for the Chinese food, is that your, for me, I could probably put away 4,000 calories of just General Tso if you let me. Like, I go after
20: it's
0: it.
20: It's good. It's good. I'm a fan of the General's work.
0: Yeah, the General did great stuff.
20: Make chicken better.
0: Yeah, everyone loves the General. General Tso is, I think that's peak Chinese food. I'm just going to say. I think General Tso, that's why he's the General. You know, he's not the lieutenant or the captain. He's the General for a reason. Top of the heap.
20: Let's get to some of these podcasts talking. People are fired up because I can't pronounce words. Mateus, I don't know if I got his name right. Of course, he has a complicated name. Mateus, I believe. Is that right? Is that how we would pronounce that? Podcast listener from California.
21: Come on, Clay. Do better. It's Perfectamundo, like Fonzie from Happy Days.
20: I blame producer Ali because these are evidently azaleas, and I know how to pronounce azalea, and I know what that is, and instead she's giving me complicated phrases that we don't know in advance, and we all know that I can't pronounce anything that I haven't seen before, so this is all Ali's fault. I'm, again, not a blame guy, but it's Ali's fault. Let's see. Do we have any other? Corral the talkbacks for tomorrow. We had a bunch of them. We're not going to get to a lot of them here. But we will see what happens with day one in Beijing. I'm betting that we will have a lot of news coming out of China tomorrow. And we will get to many more of your talkbacks. What do you got for the rest of the day? What are you going to do? Anything fun?
0: I'm going to drink a lot of hot tea and perhaps make some ginger tea for myself because that is my favorite of the teas. Because if you couldn't hear, I'm struggling over here. So pushing through.
20: During one of the commercial breaks, Buck's fantastic wife, Carrie, came in and said that he was being a wuss with his hold. He let you have
0: it off
20: air.
0: This is true. Wifey lights me up. Even when I push through and work through my cold, she says that I'm, quote, a whiner about it, end quote. Sad.
8: Speaking truth and having fun. Clay Travis and Buck Sexton.
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22: Good afternoon. It's 3 o'clock, 45 degrees on the lakeshore and in Grand Rapids. I'm Emma Olson. This is Wood Radio News. Our top national story, health officials in 16 states are now reporting potential hantavirus exposures linked to a Dutch cruise ship where a deadly outbreak occurred. NBC's Maggie Vespa has more.
23: Health officials say most of the cases involve people who left the ship before the outbreak was identified or others who traveled with exposed passengers. They add all are asymptomatic and isolating at home.
22: More than a dozen Americans evacuated from the MV Hondius are under observation at the National Quarantine Unit at University of Nebraska Medical Center, while two others are in Atlanta. Our top local story, Silent Observer says it has paid someone a $2,000 reward for a tip that led to the recent arrest of Fernando Vasquez Pena. The 23-year-old is accused of possessing child sexually abusive material and sexually assaulting at least two people. Haley Strickland is the executive director for Silent Observer of West Michigan. She says it was gratifying to see the quick turnaround from the time the alert was posted until the arrest was made.
24: Yeah, absolutely. With this case, there were multiple rapes. And what's scary about that is just it was happening throughout the county. And you just never know who the next person it will affect is, right? Whether it's somebody who's young or old.
22: Wood Radio News time is 3:01.
25: We have the Byron Center at the Henry with an accident and police on the scene now and on 196 at 28th. A breakdown, it's off on the right shoulder and the crews are there. Also, we have the construction wrapping up 131 southbound between 76th and 100th and on 131 northbound between M6 and 44th Street. And again, 131 north, 22 mile to Pearson, the left lane shut down. I'm Rick Shrimp with traffic.
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2: Cloudy skies will be the theme of today as temperatures remain the coldest of the week with highs in the low 50s. A breezy northwest wind continues to come in between 10 and 20 miles per hour, making it feel even cooler. Low temperatures tonight hovering near 40. Warmer on Thursday, a high of 66 with plenty of sunshine. We'll continue warming into Friday and even into the weekend with high temperatures in the upper 70s both Saturday and Sunday. It does come with a chance for showers and storms. Tracking West Michigan's weather, I'm Storm Team 8 meteorologist Sarah Flynn.
3: 45 degrees on the lake shore and in Grand Rapids. Wood Radio News time is 3:03. The $13.5 million expansion at the Meyer Sports Complex is complete. The project added 20 pickleball courts, 2 flexible-use diamond fields, additional parking, and upgraded amenities. West Michigan Sports Commission Chair Jim Horman spoke to Wood TV.
10: Well, this project was specifically about enhancing the current complex and expanding it to the softball side.
3: Officials say the upgrades are expected to help accommodate 200 additional teams every year, drawing $1 million in visitor spending. Aquinas College women's softball team will be using the new championship field as their permanent home after spending a decade rotating between fields. A federal judge in Grand Rapids has sentenced a Byron Center man to 20 months in federal prison.
14: Judge Jane Beckering also ordered James Phillips Golton to pay more than $868,000 in restitution and serve 3 years of supervised release after he's let out of the pen. U.S. Attorney Timothy Verhey quoted in a news release as saying, "Cheating on your taxes is not only illegal, it's also not worth the risk." The feds say Skolton pled guilty to tax evasion and admitted that he failed to report $3.4 million of economic income he generated through the sale of scrap metal over a 13-year period. They say he stole the material from his employee and used the proceeds to enrich himself. James Gimmel, Wood Radio News.
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30: Hi, and welcome to the Sean Hannity Show. My name is Rose, and guess what? They invited me back again. So I'm really happy because I love Sean's audience. Glad to be here with you. You guys are awesome. Sean is in China with President Trump. I don't know if you saw this, but they literally rolled out the red carpet for him. So such fanfare, and it's great. We'll talk about that later in the show, but it was a lovely thing to behold. Linda talked to Sean earlier today, and we're going to be bringing you that information and that interview at 4 o'clock. But in the meantime, I'd like to talk about where conviction meets calling and whether freedom is worth the cost. Now, I think it is, but why don't you think about that for a while? Because when I think about America, I think about it as more than a place. It's the idea that greatness doesn't come from a ruling class, but from ordinary people carrying extraordinary dreams. Our founders understood that the only way to unleash the power of individuals was to let them be free. And in their wisdom, they understood that the answer to the human condition was liberty protected by the rule of law. And that's what made America America. It wasn't just the Rocky Mountains or the fruited plains. It's not our lakes, our rivers, windswept shores. I mean, those are all great, but it was an idea. And once that idea is lost, I suggest that America will be lost as well. And all that's necessary to keep the republic is never forget what made this country great in the first place, and that was liberty. You only have to look at politics right now, academia, media, law, to see that the American idea has been gradually fading from our memories. And that's why this generation really does carry responsibility, not only to remember liberty, but to protect it. The men and women who built this nation understood something extraordinary, that they would never fully enjoy the benefits of their sacrifices, because they knew when they were doing it that what they were building for people they would never meet. That took courage and conviction to forge a nation designed to stand against the tyranny of concentrated power. They risked their own lives, their livelihoods, their fortunes, so that generations still unborn could live in freedom. Now that responsibility belongs to us. This year, I know we celebrate 250 years of the Declaration of Independence, but you know what? This year also marks the 238th anniversary of the ratification of the Constitution. The document framed in Philadelphia, it was in 1787, after months of fierce debate among all 55 delegates, determined to create a constitutional and federal republic that would be strong enough to endure, but restrained enough to preserve liberty. That same city, just 11 years earlier, as we've talked about yesterday, gave birth to the Declaration of Independence. And while those two documents are often spoken about together, they were never meant to do the same job. The Declaration tells us why America exists. It declared that our rights do not come from government, but from God, that every person is created with inherent dignity and liberty no ruler can rightfully take away. But the Declaration alone could not sustain a nation. And that's where the Constitution comes in. If the Declaration is the why, the Constitution is the how. It transforms principle into structure, established laws, checks and balances, and limits on power so freedom can survive beyond a single generation. They did a heck of a job, didn't they? But boy, it gets challenged every day. One document declares freedom. The other one protects it. And together, they form the backbone of a nation built not merely on independence, but on the responsibility of governing freedom wisely. See, this is important. We needed both. That's why the Constitution still matters so much today, because there is always going to be pressure, subtle and direct, for government to expand its own authority rather than protect the liberty of the people. But there is something deeper that we've got to understand if we are fully going to grasp what made this nation possible in the first place. Because America didn't begin with political ideas. It began with a moral formation. Because long before independence was declared, the American colonies were already being shaped by something quieter, but more powerful than politics alone. And that was a spiritual awakening. You could go all across the colonies. Sermons filled churches and the meeting houses. Ministers talked not only of salvation, but of responsibility, of virtue and conscience and accountability before God. And see, that was the belief that took root, that liberty without moral restraint could not survive for long. So if you want to know why it's survived as long as it has. It's because of that moral restraint, because of a moral formation. In other words, self-government required self-governance. And this is where the American experiment becomes unique. The founders didn't believe freedom meant the absence of structure. They believed freedom required a people capable of governing themselves because they understood a higher moral order. And that's why the Declaration is so powerful. It doesn't begin with government. It begins with truth, that rights are not granted by kings or legislatures, but are endowed by the Creator. Now, that belief changes everything, because if rights come from God, then government is never the source of liberty, only its steward. And if government is only a steward, then its powers must always be limited. I mean, that's the philosophy underneath everything that we inherited

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7: Hey, this is Jamie Loftus, and this is my new weekly show, 16th Minute of Fame, the podcast where every episode I take a closer look at an internet character of the day. Who were they? What made them so notorious? How did the internet, or sometimes the algorithm, choose them? And what does a person do when they're suddenly confronted with more attention than the human psyche can handle? Take The Dress, a story that went uber viral in early 2015 in spite of being, well, kind of a boring optical illusion. A mother of the bride in Scotland took a picture of a dress she was thinking about wearing to her daughter's wedding. But she saw the dress as blue with black lace, and her daughter saw it as white with gold lace. One BuzzFeed post later, every single person on the internet was talking about the dress. But to me, the dress is a story about the last couple of months when the internet was still sort of fun. It was shortly before the stories that spread across the internet stopped being driven by exploited millennials with useless arts degrees and started being decided by algorithms hell-bent on growing internet usership at all costs. And on a long enough timeline, the story of the dress is one entangled with abuse and media exploitation. Internet history is a tricky thing to be invested in. 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With the team at Cool Zone Media, we're taking these characters' 16th minute of fame to see what their moment meant to them and what it says about us.
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9: And we have a new podcast, Call It What It Is. 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
10: When one of us sends out the distress signal, the other one always answers the call. 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
9: And what does that look like? 1,000 pep talks, 1,000,000 I've got yous, some very urgent I'm coming overs. Because, I don't know, let's face it, life can get even crazier than a season finale of Grey's Anatomy.
10: And now here we are, opening up the friendship circle.
9: Someone's cheating?
10: We've got you on that.
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9: Toxic friendship?
10: Air it out.
9: We're on your side to help you with your concerns. 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And every once in a while, bring on an awesome guest to get their take on the things that you bring us. 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He is in China. He has landed safely. He's got great interviews. You're talking about this very important issue of trade. So obviously we have our soybean trade. We have our semiconductor trade. We now want to trade with them in energy. And I think when he added Jensen Huang from NVIDIA, he wants those chips. I mean, this guy understands that market and that sector of the world better than anybody. So I think adding him to that trip and having him there is sending a very clear message to Xi. We're here to do business. You know, you can get on the pot or get off.
11: Remember that the president already made a deal with South Korea that we're now going to be building semiconductor chips in the U.S. with billion-dollar investments, NVIDIA being a part of it.
9: 100%.
11: You know, it's kind of like when I went on the Gulf trip and all the top CEOs of every American Fortune 500 company, they were all in Riyadh. They were all there. And I'm in the room with them. I'm like, okay, what am I doing here? My mom was a prison guard. My dad was a waiter and a family court guy. I'm like, how did I end up here? But the other thing that is fairly amazing is how recognized I am. That kind of threw me a little bit. I did not expect that at all.
9: Well, you didn't expect it when you went to the Middle East either, but you were.
11: That was the moment that I went up to talk to Secretary of State Rubio, who was on his way to Turkey, and I wanted to pass something on to him. Mm-hmm. And, you know, so I went up near the dais. I didn't even go to the dais. And Dan Scavino pointed out to the president that I was there, and he's sitting next to MBS and goes, oh, Crown Prince, you see that guy? He's the most important guy in American media. You know, he's having fun.
9: He's
11: entertaining himself.
9: He is. And he's a character.
11: He doesn't make anywhere near your money, but he came up with some astronomical made-up sum.
9: He goes,
11: that's how much money he makes. And the guy's, I said, sir, they don't know who I am. The guy to his right goes, Hannity. Next guy.
9: It's wild.
11: Next to him, Sean Hannity, Fox News. The guy next to him, 9 p.m. Eastern.
9: No way. Oh, that's actually pretty funny.
11: I mean,
9: these are the moments, Sean, right? You can pass this on to your kids and your grandkids, right? You're going to come back and tell them, like, this is surreal.
11: Well, what I can tell people is that just knowing this president, I didn't even finish the story that when he finally got settled in his hotel, in his room, I went into his room, and in the room was Jensen Wong from NVIDIA, Elon and his son X, Laura and Eric Trump, and Marco Rubio, and then me. What's wrong with that picture? Who, you know, pick one who doesn't belong and put an X through that person. That was me. And it was cool. They were playing a rerun of When the President Arrived. We were watching it, and then we were talking about stuff.
9: So cool.
11: So I think the interview that I'm going to have with him tomorrow will give us the real insight into how this is going to play out.
9: Sean Hannity, that is all the time we have here at 4 o'clock in the morning for you, sir.
11: You're cutting me off on my own show,
9: even though it's amazing.
11: It's nearly 4:30 in the morning.
9: Yes.
11: And I have to tell you, 9 a.m. in the morning.
9: What a high performer you are, sounding alert and sharp at 4:30 in the morning, sir. I have to give you kudos where kudos are due.
11: I do great on 3 hours sleep. I'm amazing.
9: That's your normal.
11: Pretty much. All right.
9: Well,
11: listen, I miss everybody. I hope this is valuable to people.
9: Yes.
11: I'm doing a 2-hour show tonight, 9 to 11. Marco Rubio, my full interview with him on Air Force One. We've got a great lineup. John Fetterman tonight, Victor Davis Hanson tonight. I mean, we've got everybody. And
9: we'll be watching
11: this script. I know you'll be watching.
9: I will be all 2 hours so that I can bug you about it tomorrow.
11: By the way, I guarantee while I'm away, God help the audience, because you're going to be talking the way you normally talk.
9: I'm going to take good care of your people. I promise. I will not do anything that is outside the box of the Sean Hannity, perimeter. Don't worry. Everything is fine here. I'm taking care of the house. Don't worry.
11: Tell Rose we love her. I said hi, and I miss everybody, and I'll see you when I get back.
9: We miss you back, boss. All right. Safe travels, and right. Be careful in the shower. All right.
11: Thank you. Bye.
9: Bye. Ladies and gentlemen, I hope you enjoyed that interview with Sean Hannity. We're going to take a real short break. Stick around. Make sure you take down our number, 800-941-7326. That's 800-941-SEAN. We'll be right back.

0: Hey, your friend Sean Hannity here. 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
2: Good afternoon. It's 4:30, 45 degrees on the lake shore and in Grand Rapids. I'm Emma Olson. This is Wood Radio News. Our top national story, defamed attorney Alex Murdaugh is being given a new trial for the double murder of his wife and son in South Carolina.
3: In a unanimous decision, the state Supreme Court ruled that Alex Murdaugh's trial that landed a double conviction was influenced by the actions of Colleton County Clerk of Courts Becky Hill. The judge ruled Hill had influenced jury members in the 2023 trial. Hill was later convicted on perjury and obstruction charges. While prosecutors prepare to retry the case, Murdaugh will remain in prison, having been convicted of several fraud charges related to his legal practice. I'm Scott Kimbler.
2: Our top local story, Michigan schools are getting new guidance on how to use artificial intelligence in the classroom.
4: As artificial intelligence becomes more common in schools, the Michigan Department of Education is releasing new guidelines for school districts across the state. The recommendations focus on safe and responsible AI use, including protecting student privacy, ensuring transparency, and keeping educators involved in decision-making. Officials say the goal is to help schools use AI as a teaching and learning tool while giving students and staff a better understanding of how the technology works. Jeremy Jenkins, Michigan News Network.
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5: 131 northbound at 100th, an accident here, and we have the South Beltline westbound stretch, the off-ramp to Kalamazoo affected with an accident. That's on the exit ramp. Right shoulder is blocked on 131 northbound at Pearl with a crash. Pettus at Cannonsburg, an accident, and we're looking at Kalamazoo at 28th with a crash as well. Heavy traffic 131 north between Hall and Ann, and 131 north between 100th and 76th, but a 15-minute delay. I'm Rick Shrimp with traffic.
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7: Cloudy skies will be the theme of today as temperatures remain the coldest of the week with highs in the low 50s. A breezy northwest wind continues to come in between 10 and 20 miles per hour, making it feel even cooler. Low temperatures tonight hovering near 40. Warmer on Thursday, a high of 66 with plenty of sunshine. We'll continue warming into Friday and even into the weekend with high temperatures in the upper 70s both Saturday and Sunday. It does come with a chance for showers and storms. Tracking West Michigan's weather, I'm Storm Team 8 meteorologist Sarah Flynn.
2: 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I'm Emma Olson on West Michigan's news, weather, and traffic station. 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
16: Keisha, I loved hearing from Sean as Linda interviewed him. Oh my goodness, if you missed that, you've got to tune in tonight to his live TV show From China, 2 hours long tonight. A lot of great interviews coming up. Boy, it was so interesting. Anyway, my name is Rose, sitting in for Sean today while he's in China. Just want to remind you of my new show on Real Life Network. It's available now. I'm so excited. 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She is called by him.com. We have a prayer room taking prayer requests, daily devotional coming soon, and a free weekly newsletter that you have to sign up for, though. It's a really good newsletter. You're going to love it. Okay, so joining me now is Lyric Elizabeth Gillett, founder and executive director of Faces of Choice, an organization dedicated to bringing awareness to a group of people many never even think about, and that is survivors of abortion attempts. So she's got a mission to change the cultural conversation around abortion by putting human faces to the word choice. I had no idea there were that many survivors of abortion attempts. So Lyric, thank you so much for being with us today.
17: Rose, it is an absolute honor to be on with you. Thank you so much for having me.
16: Oh, yeah, absolutely. We've been getting to know each other over the last couple of weeks. Someone introduced us. And I have to say that I love what you're doing. And I want you to share with anyone that's listening what abortion survivor means and explain why these stories matter so deeply.
17: Yeah, Rose, you know, 10 years ago, I woke up to a pattern of stories that I did not know existed, and that is a pattern of survivors of abortion. And I want to clarify what I mean by that. I mean real men and women who were aborted while they were still in their mother's wombs, but who survived the process. There are hundreds of thousands of such survivors living around the world today, and I've been honored to meet quite a number of them. And, you know, when you look at the course of human history, you realize that every effective humanitarian effort of our era has had the face of a survivor attached to it. And it takes it from this abstract conversation, like, you know, a clump of cells and a thing and an argument and a political conversation, and it moves this to a human face that actually has a name and a story and can look you in the eye. And when you look a survivor of abortion in the eye and you tell them, I supported your mother's choice, that hits differently, Rose, because had that choice worked, had that abortion been successful, the person that you are looking at right now would not exist. And so 10 years ago, I realized that this was a story that needed to be told. And so in 2020, I was able to put together a commercial of survivors of abortion that we wanted to run during the Super Bowl. And this was right in the thick of cancel culture. So, you know, we worked with the network for months, and then just days before this was supposed to launch, we realized it wasn't going to happen, that we were effectively being blocked from running the ad. And there was a big media blitz that happened. The ad actually played at the March for Life right after President Trump spoke and left the stage. But, you know, this showed me something important, that survivor messaging cuts through where a lot of traditional messaging does not. But I didn't want to stop there. I didn't want to end with the March for Life because I wasn't just trying to preach to the choir. I wanted the world to come face to face with the reality of choice. And after this Super Bowl bid that did not go forward, COVID happened just a month later, the world changed. But late last year, I received word that this ad featuring survivors of abortion, this ad campaign, was approved to run during the 2026 FIFA World Cup. And you know what, Rose? I think Americans in general could not give a hoot about soccer, and I refuse to call it football. But the unique thing about what's happening this time around, this World Cup is capturing the world. This World Cup initiative is so unique because right now, for the first time in 30 years, the World Cup is happening in the United States, and we know how FIFA has honored President Trump. The chatter surrounding this World Cup endeavor is very different from anything that we have seen in decades. So not only will the rest of the world at large be watching, but the United States will be a captive audience in a way that it never has before. And we received approval to run our ads during this campaign. And so that's what I'm trying to do, is to bring the world face-to-face with choice to kind of capture language with the truth of a human encounter and have the world look these survivors of abortion in the eye and understand that choice is a person with a story that you can actually hear.
16: It's important, Lyric, too, that you explain to our listeners why this is so important and what the message is, because I went to your site. And in fact, you might want to mention your site, your website, but I went there and I was listening to the stories and I had no idea. I mean, there's one story about a set of twins and the attempt to abort both. Well, actually, the mom didn't know there were two, so they only aborted one and the other actually survived. I mean, these are really powerful stories. Can you share one or two with the audience so they understand just how important this message is and how powerful the message is?
17: Absolutely. And so the website that you mentioned is facesofchoice.org. And we do have a new website launching soon in conjunction with the World Cup. But right now you can see many of these stories. And the one that you reference is of a survivor named Claire Colwell. And I'll never forget that when she was recording the story, she said, "I want you to look at me and see what an abortion grows up to look like." And the circumstance was that, as you said, her mother did not realize that she was pregnant with twins. She was very young. And she went in for this abortion, and the abortion was successful. A dead baby was the result. But they didn't realize that Claire was still alive until a few months later. And we have this story time and again. There are so many individuals I've come into contact with in the course of this who are twin survivors, a twinless twin. Other individuals like Hope Hoffman, she survived a DNC abortion. And when you look at her video on facesofchoice.org, you can see where the instrument for the abortion scraped out a portion of her brain. And this happened at 10 and a half weeks. This was not far along. And at 10 and a half weeks, Hope was aborted, but she survived. And she has cerebral palsy today as a result of this abortion. But you know, her story is so powerful, and the fact that her name is Hope, I think, brings an incredible dynamic to this. And, you know, for the World Cup initiative, Rose, I've been looking for survivors all around the world. And a very recent story that I encountered and that they will be taking part in this campaign is the story of a woman in Argentina who was a renowned abortionist. And people would actually travel from all over South America to come receive her services. And then one day she encountered Jesus. And when she did, she stopped being an abortionist. But it wasn't before she had aborted her own daughter. But her daughter survived.
16: Oh.
17: And her daughter is
16: really
17: 10 years old. Yes. And now they travel around South America telling the story. This is the full scope. This is what people need to understand. You know, another survivor in Hungary, he was aborted multiple times, actually, in the 1950s in Hungary. And he survived. But now today, he has 12 children of his own. And he has saved 50,000 babies in Hungary. This is the type of story arc that we're talking about. And the unique component of survivors of abortion is that you can identify with them no matter who you are, no matter where you are. There is a survivor with a story that actually identifies with your story. And so that's the effort that we're trying to put forth here during the World Cup initiative. And at the same time, we're also working to just, you know, it's really a two-part mission here, Rose. The first one is that at the end of the live final, which there's going to be 1.5 billion viewers of this live final on July 19th, but at the end of this live final, my goal was very simple, and that's whether you are pro-life or whether you are still pro-abortion, when you hear the word choice, now you see the face and you remember the story of a living survivor. I want to hack the global psyche. That's the number one goal. Number two, though, is that really awareness without a relational pathway is pretty useless. It's pretty ineffective. So we're working through the new website that I'm talking about to route back to the rest of the pro-life ecosystem as a whole, whether that's, you know, Heartbeat International or so many other organizations. We want to point back to them and say, look, here's a globe. Here are ways to access these organizations that are already putting in the boots on the ground work for decades to save lives through pregnancy resource centers, through adoption, through post-abortive healing. We want to redirect back to all of these organizations that are actually engaging in this life-saving work through plugins, through other things. So really, we're targeting an awareness, a language shift, but also to say PRCs exist, pregnancy resource centers exist. And, you know, something wild I recently learned is that when J.D. Vance was on the campaign trail, someone spoke with him about a pregnancy resource center and was telling them, look, this is what we have. This is the organization we run. He did not know what a pregnancy resource center was, and he was at that level of politic. So if our vice president wasn't aware of these pro-life resources available to women in unexpected pregnancies, how much more so across the country and across the world are women unaware that there is a robust network all across the globe just waiting to help them in a moment of crisis, to help them with their children?
16: Yeah, that's so powerful. I mean, what struck me most about going to your site and about your mission is that it moves this issue out of the abstraction and then into human reality. Because, I mean, when you encounter these people and you actually see these survivors, it's so very powerful. And I wonder if you even run into people who disagree politically, but are affected differently once they hear survivor stories directly.
17: Very much so. We recently spoke with a woman who actually is Persian, and she had said that for years she had maintained that, you know, especially in the rape exception situation, that you could never really even talk with a person about choosing life because the situation was so heavy and so weighty. But that she said that upon watching these videos, she realized that even in the case of rape, it's a person too. It's also a human being. And, you know, the face that's kind of preeminent on the website and others is a young girl named Jalen, whose video will be released soon. And she's kind of the trifecta of situations here. She was conceived in rape. Her mother, her sweet mother, was 13 years old when she was perpetrated against. And Jalen also ended up having disabilities. And she was in a biracial context and so many other elements where they were using these situations to say, you should abort. All of the classic you should abort situations. And her brave mother chose life. And as a result, Jalen is alive today. She was adopted by an incredible family, again, removing the stigma of adoption. And her story is so powerful. She's 22 years old now, and she is a bright light. She's incredible. It's stories like these that, as you said, take it out of the abstract and say, you know, we're not discussing politics. We're not discussing clumps of cells. We are discussing living, breathing people who had the act of abortion enacted against them and who survived and are here.
16: Amen. Good work, girl. No, you're at a very decisive moment right now with this campaign. Something needs to happen. You have about a minute or two to get it all out. What needs to happen over the next few weeks to actually bring this message to the world at the scale that you believe it deserves?
17: Well, I want to invite your incredible audience and Sean's incredible audience into a global storytelling campaign with a moment that is unique and unlike any other to move the world towards life. And so right now we have about 9.5 million in pledges, and we're trying to raise the last 5 million. And I would love for any of your audience and any of the partners listening now that actually want to pursue this in a way that moves the world. And we have some really exciting interactions. We actually have Manny Pacquiao joining this campaign and others that I can't release their names yet. But if you want to be part of a global storytelling campaign in this manner, please contact us through facesofchoice.org. Please get in contact with me and help us tell this story in a way that has never been told before to an actual global audience on a stage unlike anything we've seen.
16: Perfect. Lyric, thank you so much. By the way, we love your name here. We were all talking about that earlier. It's facesofchoice.org. No, by the way, any contribution is accepted and grateful, very, very gratefully received. So please check it out and see what you can do to help get this message out there. Lyric, thank you so much for joining us today. This is the Sean Hannity Show. We'll be right back with more after this.
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6: Welcome back to the Sean Hannity Show. My name is Rose. Joining me next hour is Jan Jakalik. 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
0: Now, when we talk about Israel, we're not just talking about a place. 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Right now in Israel, you see, Iran has been targeting densely populated areas, families running to shelters, sirens sounding left, right, and sideways, these cluster bombs hitting cities like Tel Aviv. 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
12: Good afternoon. It's 5 o'clock, 45 degrees on the lakeshore and in Grand Rapids. I'm Emma Olson. This is Wood Radio News. Our top national story, health officials in 16 states are now reporting potential hantavirus exposure linked to a Dutch cruise ship where a deadly outbreak occurred. NBC's Maggie Vespa has more.
13: Health officials say most of the cases involve people who left the ship before the outbreak was identified or others who traveled with exposed passengers. They add all are asymptomatic and isolating at home.
12: More than a dozen Americans evacuated from the MV Hondius are under observation at the National Quarantine Unit at University of Nebraska Medical Center, while two others are in Atlanta. Our top local story, Silent Observer says it has paid someone a $2,000 reward for a tip that led to the recent arrest of Fernando Vasquez Pena. The 23-year-old is accused of possessing child sexually abusive material and sexually assaulting at least two people. Haley Strickland is the executive director for Silent Observer of West Michigan. She says it was gratifying to see the quick turnaround from the time the alert was posted until the arrest was made.
14: Yeah, absolutely. With this case, there were multiple rapes. And what's scary about that is just it was happening throughout the county. And you just never know who the next person it will affect is, right? Whether it's somebody who's young or old.
12: Crime tips can be made to Silent Observer by calling 616-774-2345 or by sending them through their website or mobile app. Wood Radio News Time is 5:01.
15: 131 traffic slows northbound between 100th and 76th. The left lane taking up delays back to 142nd. Closures here going until 7. It's about a 20-minute delay. Also, on 131 North, 28th to West River is stop and go. Construction slowdowns on 131 South, 76th to 100th. And on 131 North, between 22 Mile and Pearson. That's for that work in the left lane. South Beltline, westbound off-ramp to Kalamazoo, a crash. 131 Northbound, this is south of 100th. We've got a crash on the right shoulder. I'm Rick Shrimp with traffic.
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17: This is Lee Habib, host of Our American Stories. On our next episode, we'll share the story of the last slave ship to America. It came in 1860. You won't want to miss the next episode of Our American Stories.
19: Chilly tonight, temperatures dipping down to the upper 30s or 40 degrees, depending on location, and our cloud cover will move out. This makes way for sunshine for Thursday, high temperatures in the mid-60s. Friday, a little breezy again, temperatures near 68 with partly sunny skies and just a slight chance of a shower early. That's before we make our way into the upper 70s for Saturday and Sunday. Tracking West Michigan's weather, I'm Storm Teammate Chief Meteorologist Ellen Baca.
12: 46 degrees on the lake shore and in Grand Rapids. Wood Radio News Time is 5:03. The $13.5 million expansion at the Meyer Sports Complex is complete. The project added 20 pickleball courts, two flexible-use diamond fields, additional parking, and upgraded amenities. West Michigan Sports Commission Chair Jim Horman spoke to Wood TV.
20: Well, this project was specifically about enhancing the current complex and expanding it to the softball side.
12: Officials say the upgrades are expected to help accommodate 200 additional teams every year, drawing $1 million in visitor spending. Aquinas College women's softball team will be using that new championship field as their permanent home after spending a decade rotating between fields. A federal judge in Grand Rapids has sentenced a Byron Center man to 20 months in federal prison.
1: Judge Jane Beckering also ordered James Phillips Golton to pay more than $868,000 in restitution and serve 3 years of supervised release after he's let out of the pen. U.S. Attorney Timothy Verhey quoted in a news release as saying, "Cheating on your taxes is not only illegal, it's also not worth the risk." The feds say Golton pled guilty to tax evasion and admitted that he failed to report $3.4 million of economic income he generated through the sale of scrap metal over a 13-year period. They say he stole the material from his employee and used the proceeds to enrich himself. James Gimmel, Wood Radio News.
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12: 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I'm Emma Olson on West Michigan's news, weather, and traffic station. 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
6: Welcome back to the Sean Hannity Show. My name is Rose, and I promise you I really am taking phone calls at the half hour, so get them in now. 1-800-941-SEAN. 1-800-941-7326. Joining me now is someone who has spent years asking the hard questions and pursuing truth, even when it leads to some of the most difficult and controversial areas of our time. His name is Jan Jakalik. He's an author, senior editor with Epoch Times, and host of American Thought Leaders. He's known for his thoughtful, long-form conversations that challenge prevailing narratives and dig beneath the surface. In his latest book, Killed to Order, China's organ harvesting industry and the true nature of America's biggest adversary, he turns his focus to one of the most disturbing and unfortunately underreported human rights abuses of our time, and that's forced organ harvesting. I've had him on my show. I wanted to bring him on Sean's. Jan, thank you so much for joining me, and thank you for the work that you've done over the years uncovering stories like the one that we're about to talk about.
27: Rose, thank you so much.
6: You know, let's start with defining what forced organ harvesting is and how it differs from conventional organ trafficking or black market transplants even?
27: Well, as you point out, this is a whole different level of organ trafficking, and it takes a very unique situation that really only has happened in communist China. So first of all, this is a regime that's a totalitarian regime, and it has this habit, this long history of picking groups of people in society and turning them into what they call black classes. So basically, like, they pick a group, they say this group is the enemy of the state, and as a society, we need to struggle against them. We need to re-educate them. We need to change their thinking. Doesn't mean necessarily kill everybody, but in the early days, it was landowners. So they wanted to basically take their land, and they needed to get the buy-in of the society. So they pushed this massive dehumanizing propaganda through the system to kind of justify it in people's minds. And it kind of, it actually creates that sort of a thing when you pass massive propaganda through a system. So, you know, we're talking about stuff straight out of 1930s Germany, like this very, very extreme thing, saying people are dangerous, that they're lesser than you are, that they're, you know, pariahs, this kind of thing. Okay. That's one piece. There's a second piece, which is that you have to have the ability to incarcerate a massive group of people, and the CCP does. It has this massive system of prisons, re-education camps, re-education through labor camps, black jails, and so forth, with a capacity of millions of people. So these two elements are actually what set the stage for being able to do this kind of kill-to-order forced organ harvesting.
6: And when you talk about groups, I mean, now I think where this is concerned, it's largely made up of religious groups. Am I right?
27: Yeah. So this is how it started. Okay. We actually got a whistleblower, a transplant surgeon named Jakob Levy. This was back in 2005. He had a patient who was able to organize a transplant for a heart in 2 weeks. So this set off a whole bunch of red flags, right? One is, well, remember, in a ethical transplant situation, someone needs to have a catastrophic accident to give a heart, right? And then that heart to be able not to be rejected by the body. So the blood type and tissue type need to match and that sort of thing. Size also needs to match. But here, right, this basically, on the one hand, you're getting a scheduled transplant, which means that that catastrophic accident is being arranged. And number two, you're doing it really quickly. So this unique set of variables that in a normal place, people have to wait months or years, right? You can get it in 2 weeks. So what they did is, as you point out, religious dissidents. In 1999, in China, there was a new black class that was created. It was a spiritual movement, kind of a type of Qigong. So these slow motion exercises, but also a deep adherence to principles, truthfulness, compassion, forbearance, this kind of thing. And this group, by word of mouth, it was very grassroots, very bottom-up. Basically, there's no hierarchy in the system. There's no worship in the system. There's no collecting of money. And it, by word of mouth, it grew to be 70 to 100 million people. One in 13 Chinese was doing this spiritual discipline. And the regime decided to crush it, to eradicate it. So they created Falun Gong as this new black class that then all of society was supposed to struggle against. And the Falun Gong actually resisted in numbers that had never happened before in the history of communist China. They wouldn't allow themselves to be re-educated. So then they incarcerated a massive number of them. We don't know how many, maybe a million, maybe more. And then this is how you get killed to order, because they start to blood type and tissue type and organs can them basically in the system, in this prison and re-education through camp, labor through camp system and everything. And now when, let's say I'm a wealthy transplant tourist and I pay my 100 or 200 grand, which by the way, people were doing, there's somebody already in the system that has that perfect match for me, because there's so many people that have already been put into a database, and then that person can be shipped and killed to order. And that's what we're talking about. This is a very extreme form of organ trafficking that could only happen in a totalitarian regime.
6: So, I mean, when you talk about Falun Gong and other vulnerable groups, I mean, that can include Christians as well, you know, because just because someone doesn't understand that spirituality or that religion or religious movement, that doesn't mean that their religion is excluded, particularly when it comes to China. So, I mean, it's something that everyone needs to be concerned about. And any human being, though, that hears the story and isn't moved by it, I don't understand, because there all are vulnerable groups. You just named them, Falun Gong, and there could be others, underground Christians, because they too refuse to be re-educated in these camps, as well as the Falun Gong members.
27: Well, Rose, you hit the nail on the head. So this is what happened, okay? They basically worked on the Falun Gong. They built this whole industry. The first 5 years between 2000 and 2005, they built over, I don't know if it's over, but 150 transplant hospitals, odd transplant hospitals doing this. And then by the time we get to 2015 or 2016, no one had really done much about it. It hadn't really been challenged in a meaningful way. So they added another group. This was actually the Uyghur Muslims in the Northwest in Xinjiang, what they call Xinjiang Autonomous Region. And then they started working on them. They added, they dehumanized them. They incarcerated a million plus of them. And in that, up there, it's run like a police state. And up there, people are even blood typed and tissue typed in their homes. Okay, this database. And now, to your point, when it comes to the House Christians, you've noticed probably that there's been this significant uptick in the persecution of Christians. We've got this whole Zion Church that's been rolled up, right? There's still the lead pastor and many other pastors are still in prison. There's been these controls put in against the Catholic clergy.

0: training these surgeons, providing technologies and money, funding relationships to transplant hospitals, all of that, it's kind of a no-brainer. We don't need to be involved in this at the very least.
1: Yeah, it should be a no-brainer. We've been talking to Jan Jakalik. 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It's a fascinating story. You need to get it. And we need to be talking about this. Jan, thank you so much for joining me today.
0: Thank you, Rose. It's been such a pleasure.
1: Yeah, mine too. Thank you. All right, we'll be back with more of the Sean Hannity Show and your phone calls. I told you it's true. 1-800-941-SEAN, 1-800-941-SEAN. Give me a call. I'll put you on.
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1: 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I can see some calls coming in, so stay with me. 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
2: Good afternoon. It's 5:30, 47 degrees on the lakeshore and in Grand Rapids. I'm Emma Olson. This is Wood Radio News. Our top national story, Secretary of War Pete Hegseth was grilled about the conflict in Iran Tuesday as he testified before House and Senate subcommittees on his department's 2027 budget request.
3: California Democratic Congressman Pete Aguilar asked Hegseth what he projects the total cost of the war to be.
5: When it's relevant and required, we will share it.
6: I think this would be the format that it would be required.
3: Undersecretary Jay Hurst, who is acting as Pentagon controller, told the House Appropriations Subcommittee that his previous estimate is that the war so far has cost about $29 billion, up from $25 billion 2 weeks ago. Also testifying was the chairman of the Joint Chiefs of Staff, General Dan Kane. I'm Mark Neufield.
2: Our top local story. Many Americans are opting to stay home this summer, with over one-third not planning to travel due to high costs. A survey found that more than half of respondents cited expensive flights and gas prices as the main reasons for staying put. Instead of traditional vacations, many are choosing staycations or shorter, lower-cost trips closer to home to save money or pay down debt. According to AAA, the average cost of a gallon of gas today in Michigan is $4.83. 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
24: Traffic is heavy on the 131 northbound between 100th and 76. Delays back to door. Work going until 7 tonight, about a 15-minute delay. South Beltline westbound off-ramp to Kalamazoo accident. Slowdowns on 96 between 28th and East Beltline and 186 East between Fuller and 96. Sluggish as well. On 131 northbound, we are looking at 22 mile to Pearson with the road work in the left lane. Traffic is sluggish here. I'm Rick Schrepp with traffic.
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28: 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On our next episode, we'll share the moving eulogy of NYPD officer Jason Rivera. You won't want to miss the next episode of Our American Stories.
29: Chilly tonight, temperatures dipping down to the upper 30s or 40 degrees depending on location, and our cloud cover will move out. This makes way for sunshine for Thursday, high temperatures in the mid-60s. Friday, a little breezy again, temperatures near 68 with partly sunny skies and just a slight chance of a shower early. That's before we make our way into the upper 70s for Saturday and Sunday. Tracking West Michigan's weather, I'm Storm Teammate Chief Meteorologist Ellen Baca.
2: 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I'm Emma Olson on West Michigan's news, weather, and traffic station. 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
1: Welcome back to the Sean Hannity Show. My name is Rose, and this is my last half hour with you. It goes so fast, and I love being with you. Taking your phone calls at 1-800-941-SEAN, 1-800-941-SEAN, and that is 7326. So listen, a couple of things I wanted to talk about, because I got to say something. You know, you've heard President Trump talk about Marco Rubio, J.D. Vance, how they are the dream team. I'll tell you who's a dream for me is Marco Rubio. I mean, this guy, I liked him way back when. I never stopped liking him. I love that he represents the Latino vote. But more than that, I love what a statesman he has shown himself to be. He's been remarkable and just fabulous person to watch. And I'm really impressed with him. So I always liked him. And here's something that I think is interesting. And it is making the rounds on social media right now. This is Rubio from 2015. And he had a warning about Iran. And it's now resurfacing, as I said, all over the place. And it's spot on. Take a listen to this.
7: I think everything that needs to be said about the details of this deal have already been said. I do want to be recorded for history's purposes before I know what was going to happen in regards to this, if it goes through. Iran will immediately use the money that it's receiving in sanctions relief to begin to build up its conventional capabilities. It will establish the most dominant military power in the region outside of the United States, and it will raise the price of us operating in the region. They're going to build anti-access capabilities, rockets capable of destroying our aircraft carriers and ships, continue to build these swift boats that are able to come on us, these fast boats that are able to swarm our naval assets. And they'll make it harder and harder for U.S. troops to be in the region. They'll also work with other terrorist groups in the region to target American servicemen and women. And they may or may not deny that they're involved, but they will target us and raise the price of our presence in the Middle East until they hope to completely pull us out of that region. They'll also continue to build long-range missiles, missiles capable of reaching the United States. Those are not affected by this deal, and they'll continue to build them as they've been doing. And then at some point in the near future, when the time is right, they will build a nuclear weapon. And they will do so because at that point they will know that they have become immune, that we will no longer be able to strike their nuclear program because the price of doing so will be too high.
1: Oh, can you believe this? How prescient he was. He argued in 2015 that the deal was a guaranteed pathway to nukes. So let's talk about this just for a minute and unpack it. Funding terror, that's one of the things that he predicted. He warned that sanctions relief would be used to build conventional military capabilities and fund terror groups like Hezbollah and the Houthis. Okay, there you go. Missile program. He predicted Iran would continue building long-range missile capability of reaching the U.S., which were not covered by the deal, and nuclear escalation. And he stated that Iran would ultimately use the economic benefits to build nuclear weapons when they felt immune to consequences. We have allowed them to feel immune until right now. But, you know, I got to say, Marco Rubio has tremendous experience in many aspects of governing, and he has shown himself, especially with this, to be extremely wise and prescient. And I would love for you to call me and tell me what you believe a dream team is, because he's number one in my dreams. I'm not going to lie. 1-800-941-SEAN, 1-800-941-7326. And we've got Jerry calling from Washington State. Hey, Jerry, how are you?
8: Good, Rose. How are you?
1: Doing well. Thank you.
8: So the reason I'm calling is I've heard you refer to prayer requests a couple times. It is National Police Week in Washington, D.C. Tonight is a candlelight vigil. So they're adding officers that fell in the line of duty in 2025. To the memorial, and I would just like all of the listeners of your show and Sean Hannity's show to pray for the families and the partners of the officers that have died in the line of duty.
1: Oh, indeed. They should be in our prayers. Thank you for that, Jerry, because it's so sad. And here they put themselves on the line for us. You know, they're willing to risk so much for us. And I just appreciate that. And I ask that God blesses their families and brings them peace. And I would encourage everyone to continue to remember that. And, you know, you bring up D.C. and it's interesting, too, on a slightly different note, but similar. Since the National Guard has been here, It's been so different. And, you know, people outside of D.C. criticize the National Guard in D.C., but they have no idea what's been going on here, what's happened in the streets. I can name several people who have witnessed carjackings, a shooting, more than one shooting. I'm talking about just one person alone. These things happened all the time. And one of the things, I was walking down the street with my son and his daughter, and we were coming upon a couple of National Guard coming towards us. And they're young. These guys, most of them, they're so young, and they're out there and they're suffering persecution, really, by so many. But I said to my son, hey, you know, I'm going to say something nice to them. He goes, yeah, I do it every time I pass one. So we did. We thanked them for what they were doing. And they were just so sweet about it. But it's made such a difference. And really, we should be praying for them as well. I mean, they're out there, young people, and they're keeping things in line. They really, really are. Linda from Michigan. Hey, Linda.
0: Hi, Rose. Thank you for taking my call.
1: Hi. I'm glad to take it. You wanted to talk about our Linda with a Y?
0: I do. And by the way, I'm really appreciating hearing your voice and your show, and you're substituting for Sean today. I'm really enjoying your show. Thank you.
1: Thank you. I love doing it. I really do. Okay, what do we need to do for Linda here? What's going on?
0: Oh, my gosh. Well, I just wanted to call and share some love and encouragement. I noticed that when Linda was talking with Sean, because he's in China today, and it was a very good conversation they had, but Sean's always given Linda a hard time. Ooh, I use the word always, often, gives Linda a hard time for her dialect and the way she pronounces words. I'm thinking, oh, my gosh. He would never expect somebody from another region or another country to change the way they dialect or use words or pronounce words. So I wanted to share some love and encouragement for acceptance.
1: Yes, yes. Inclusiveness, right? I mean, I love her accent. She's like, you know, bad, man. I just love that. It's like hard and tough and right to the point. Until she's yelling at me in my headsets. But other than that, well, I love Linda.
4: I'm gonna say thank you to my fellow Linda, and thank you to Rose. And, you know, part of my charm is my yelling. And, you know, the problem with Sean is, and he's just too tough to admit it, is that if he did not have me to make fun of, he would be so bored. He would be just, you know, missionless. And with me in his life, he has someone to make fun of for as long as I breathe air. So, you know, I'm happy to give him that little hobby.
1: Because ultimately, we do love Sean. And if that, you know, if that makes his life a little better, then okay. And so kudos to you, Linda. But Linda with a Y. I was looking for something, so I searched your name on my email. And back in 2021, I had sent you, I don't know if you remember this, I sent you a We Love Linda campaign that was going on my radio show at the time.
4: I don't remember, but it sounds like a great show. I love it. Sean would hate it.
1: Yes.
4: Oh,
1: we
4: my
1: do
4: God.
1: Love you, Linda. You're awesome.
4: Thank you, Linda.
1: Like you, trust me.
4: Thank you, Rose.
1: Yeah, thanks, Linda. All right. Robert from Alabama is calling in. Hey, Robert. You there, Robert? Hi.
5: Yes. Hey.
1: Hi.
5: How are you?
1: Hi. Doing well. How are you?
5: I've heard of you, but I've listened to a few of your talks. But I'd just like to chime in on Marco Rubio. I've been in Marco Rubio's corner for a long time. Marco Rubio's the smartest man in the room.
1: Yes. I agree with you 100%.
5: And I just kind of, I guess I want to pick your brain and ask, you know, what's your thoughts? And it's probably the same as mine.
1: Well, I did share some of them already, Robert, but I feel that he's very polished. I feel that he articulates his points very well. And the reason that he can articulate his points so well is because he understands his points so well. This is a man that understands how government should be run. He is on our team. He's a conservative, but he is very eloquent in defining his beliefs and his stand on certain issues. And I think that the best thing that happened to Marco Rubio was being part of this administration, because now all of us got to have a little glimpse into who he is and how he conducts himself. And it is brilliant, absolutely brilliant. And the guy, if you go back 11 years, what was that? What, 2015? So that's I peaked at fourth grade math. So what is it? 11 years ago. 11 years ago, this man so perfectly explained to us what would happen if that deal went through. And he was absolutely right. And I'm talking about the Joint Comprehensive Plan of Action, that the Iran nuclear deal. And he was right. So, and we're going back 11 years. So this isn't like, oh, all of a sudden Marco Rubio is a really smart man or the smartest man in the room. No, he has been for a really long time.
5: And he's very studied. I mean, he knows history. He understands this stuff. And you know, an everyday average American, even the listeners, some of the listeners that listen to your shows and Hannity's, they're not really, you know, all that in the know about this stuff. And certain people just happen to recognize it. And I see it for what it is.
1: I'll tell you what, I am hoping that he's the candidate. I'm not ashamed to say I'm on his team. I'm on Team Rubio when it comes down to it.
5: I didn't know that he made those predictions in 15. I hadn't heard that clip until just today when you played it. He told the whole story verbatim.
1: He did. I mean, he got everything exactly right. Exactly right. All right. Well, Robert in Alabama, thank you so much for calling. I appreciate that. And Robert was referring to my podcast, which you can find. It's Rose Unplugged on all platforms. 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
19: I just instantly started freaking out, yelling to the world, what's going on? 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I mean, I'm out in the middle of nowhere. 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
2: 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Blood Trails.
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28: Yeah, I'm from Jersey. Linda, I'm from Jersey.
4: Al, you're my favorite Linda caller of the day.
1: I was going to say, Linda says it better than you do, but go ahead.
28: I'll tell you, it's a tough call between Vance and him. I do like Marco Rubio a lot. I tend towards him because he's been out a lot. And, you know, out in the public a lot, too. The two of them are it's a great bench we've got.
1: But no denying it, Al, that Rubio brings with him quite a bit of experience and a tremendous amount of wisdom, as we have just seen. He really is, you know, I think
28: Spanish.
1: It's his time.
28: Hispanic vote's going to go that way, too, with him.
1: Oh, absolutely.
28: Very, very popular with the Spanish folks. I'm a chef, so I work with a lot of Hispanics, and I'm even learning Spanish because I work with
1: good for you
28: people.
1: Good for you.
28: I deeply respect him. I lived in Key West, Florida, for years, and I knew a lot of Cubans and from down, living down there, and great people, absolutely great people. And I would love to see Cuba become free again. I mean, you know, it's been horrible for those people.
1: Thank you for that call. And you know what? I think I have to go here just because I want to close it up. But Al, you're a good guy. That's really sweet that you're trying to learn the language too, so you can communicate with your staff. I love that. This is the Sean Hannity Show. My name is Rose, and thank you for allowing me to come into your homes, your cars this afternoon. I love being with all of you. You're great people. 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I've got a lot of podcasts up too on many platforms, and my ministry, She Is Called By Him.com. And we take prayer requests there. We have a team of women who pray over every request. 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And we have a daily devotional that's coming soon. 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She Is Called By Him.com. And certainly my show at Real Life Network. Just real quick, I wanted to mention, because I didn't get a chance to yet, but you know, the Senate Republicans reported that no Democrats attended a Senate Homeland Security and Governmental Affairs Committee hearing today featuring a CIA whistleblower who alleged Dr. Anthony Fauci was involved in a cover-up regarding the origins of COVID-19. Not one Democrat attended this? That is shameful. It really is. All right. Thanks for joining me today. I loved spending time with you. And God bless. Don't forget, check me out, Rose Unplugged, She Is Called By Him.com, and also reallifenetwork.com. And just log in and look for Rose Unplugged. I think you'll enjoy it a lot. Great people on there. You guys are great people. Love hearing from you.
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12: Good evening. It's 6 o'clock, 48 degrees on the lakeshore and in Grand Rapids. I'm Emma Olson. This is Wood Radio News. Our top national story, President Trump is in Beijing, where he's set to hold high-stakes talks with Chinese leader Xi Jinping. NBC's Janice Mackey-Frayer reports the president and his delegation arrived this morning.
2: The two-day visit will include face-to-face meetings, a ceremony at the Great Hall of the People, a tour of the Temple of Heaven, a state banquet. These are all special measures that aren't extended to all visiting heads of state. But there's unlikely to be any grand deal or reset announced.
3: Trump's visit comes as the war in Iran continues, and that's significant because China is Iran's biggest trading partner. Our top local story, some Grand Rapids Public School Board members are criticizing a district proposal to sell two former schools for about $1.8 million. Crane's Grand Rapids Business reports a ministry and a neighborhood organization were selected to redevelop the Alexander and Stocking Elementary properties. They would be converted into community centers with some housing units. District Superintendent Dr. Leadrian Roby spoke to Wood TV about it.
13: We had a very robust discussion on Monday, and the board wanted to know a little bit more about each of the four semifinalists. We did provide the full packet of information that was submitted to us from those four finalists and to see how well it aligns with what they're thinking.
3: The faith-based community development organization LifeQuest has proposed purchasing the Alexander Elementary site. It would build up to 10 units of housing on that property. The West Grand Neighborhood Association submitted a proposal for the Stocking site. Wood Radio News Time is 6:01.
14: We have slow downs on Brighton at Burton now with an accident and crews are there on 196 East Lake Michigan to 131. We're slowing at 96 West 28th East Beltline sluggish. 131 North between 100th and 76, about a 10-minute delay. Left lane taken up with the work until 7. 131 North, Pearl to West River is stop and go. And on 131 South, 76 to 100th, we have the ongoing construction, of course, and delays back to the Henry. I'm Rick Schrempf with traffic.
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18: Chilly tonight. Temperatures dipping down to the upper 30s or 40 degrees, depending on location. And our cloud cover will move out. This makes way for sunshine for Thursday. High temperatures in the mid-60s. Friday, a little breezy again. Temperatures near 68 with partly sunny skies and just a slight chance of a shower early. That's before we make our way into the upper 70s for Saturday and Sunday. Tracking West Michigan's weather. I'm Storm Teammate Chief Meteorologist Ellen Baca.
3: 45 degrees on the lakeshore and in Grand Rapids. Wood Radio News Time is 6:03. The president mentioned earlier this week pausing the federal gas tax to ease everyone's pain at the pump. Fourth District Congressman Bill Huizenga was on West Michigan's Morning News. He says the federal tax relief would work, but it's only a Band-Aid.
19: Very positive that this will help, especially as we look at small businesses and those kinds of things. This could be helpful, but it doesn't solve our long-term problem.
3: Huizenga adds that we need to get the Strait of Hormuz open as soon as possible. If we don't, Iran will just continue to take advantage of the world. Governor Gretchen Whitmer recently signed an executive order instructing state agencies to assist Michigan businesses in claiming tariff refunds.
29: With the help of LARA, the State Department of Licensing and Regulatory Affairs, Michigan Governor Gretchen Whitmer issued a public communication Tuesday, reaching out to state businesses, encouraging them to file for tariff refunds from the federal government. In a February decision, the U.S. Court of International Trade ruled that President Donald Trump was not authorized to impose tariffs and that the federal government must issue refunds. The notice, sent to more than 540,000 individuals and businesses, includes details of a new online portal for submitting tariff refund requests. John Hewitt, reporting for the Michigan News Network.
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12: 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I'm Emma Olson on West Michigan's news, weather, and traffic station. 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
20: Welcome back to the Ramsey Show in the Fair Winds Credit Union Studio. I'm Dave Ramsey, your host. Thanks for joining us. George Camel, Ramsey personality, number one best-selling author, is my co-host today. Janessa is with us in Salt Lake City. Hi, Janessa. How are you?
21: I am so good. How are you?
20: Better than I deserve. What's up?
21: Oh, wonderful. So me and my husband, we are struggling with a decision to make. We have decided to kind of get our butts in gear on our student loans. Mm-hmm. But in the past year, we have promised our girls season passes to a local amusement park. Mm-hmm. And we are trying to decide if we break our promise to our young kids and try to teach them a financial lesson, or we delay paying off our debt about 2 to 3 weeks and keep our promise.
20: Mm. Okay. Well, if you take, sometimes if you take an ethics thing to an extreme, it'll give you the answer. Okay. So you have information that is available to you today that was not available to you today, or at least your viewpoint on the student loans was not the same when you made the promise. Things have changed.
21: Yes.
20: So if we took it to an extreme and said, hey, mom's got cancer, and so we're not going to get the theme park things this year because we're going to pay the doctor bills. That's mm-hmm. That didn't happen. And I'm not speaking that into existence, okay? But if it was something right. like that, you wouldn't have an ethics problem because it's new information.
21: Correct, yes.
20: And so I think, I would sit down with them and say, kids, at the time we were trying to ignore these. How old are the kids?
21: We've got a 6-year-old, 7-year-old, 9-year-old, and a 10-year-old.
20: Okay. Well, they're not going to remember whatever it is much past Friday anyway. But mm-hmm. but what I would do is say, at the time we sat down and talked about this, we thought we were able to do it, and now we've looked at the details of our debt, and I know you don't understand that necessarily, but we're not in trouble, we're not going to be hungry, we're not going to lose our home, but we do have to clean up this debt, and we're going to have to get serious about it, and that means this year we're not going to be able to do the season passes unless we come up with some other way to pay for them. And you might create some. How expensive are they?
21: All in all, it'd be about $1,300.
20: Yeah, okay.
21: All together.
20: And it might be that if we come up with some kind of fun kid/parent participation adventure that is the GoFundMe of lemonade stands or something, and, teach them a way. We got to go find this money if we're going to do this, kids, and so we're going to have an adventure by doing these three things, and we're going to cut grass, or we're going to rake leaves, or we're going to do this together and come up with a $1,300 that way, because we can't just go buy it after what we've discovered about our debts and we've got to pay it. And so that's a third option. One option is buy it when you can't afford it. One is just look at them and go, no, we can't do it. New information. Third option is there some kind of an adventure that we can turn this into that says, okay, the way, what do we do when we're broke? We we go to work. Let's find something. Let's find something. Let's all get in here. And if y'all want to do that, we'll be able to do it. If you don't want to do that, that's okay. It'll just be next year at least, because we've got to get the student loans knocked out.
21: Okay.
20: When I was 11, my parents sold our boat because they had a bad year in the real estate business.
21: And you remember it?
20: I'm still in counseling.
0: But now Dave has multiple boats, so he's recovered.
20: I have recovered. I have lots of boats now.
0: His boat has its own boat. It's very impressive. So yeah, this is it's just delaying. It's not a no. It's not crushing their dreams. It's just a not now. And so when are you going to be debt free?
21: In a year.
20: Okay.
0: Great. So, will the theme park still be there in a year?
21: I sure hope so.
20: Yeah.
0: Can we do something that's an alternative that maybe is free or super low cost that also is fun?
21: We've been talking about. Yeah, our local pool has a swim pass for the summer we were thinking of doing instead.
20: There you go. That's a good idea.
0: So there's still something fun for them to look forward to, and their other thing is just delayed by a little bit. I like this plan.
20: Yeah. Our neighbors had a boat. That's what we did.
0: Find a friend with a boat. You just saved yourself a lot of emotional hassle and finance.
20: Boats and pickups. Find someone else that has it and use theirs. Yeah.
0: That's what I do. I borrow Dave's boats.
20: Yeah.
0: I wouldn't know how to drive it, Seth. I'd crash.
20: You're not getting near my boat.
0: I barely could drive your little Sea-Doo. I almost crashed that thing. So
20: I know.
0: I haven't been on it since.
20: It's scary. It was a really scary day for me. I'm in counseling for that, too. But, yeah. I think the thing is... it's a bigger deal to you. This is Grandpa talking, okay? 8 grandkids. It's a bigger deal to you than it is to them. This breaking your promise thing. And it's not like you have a pattern throughout their lives of setting them up and then disappointing them, setting them up and then disappointing them. You're not that person. Or you wouldn't even be asking this question if you were that person. So they're fine. They're going to be okay. Find an adventure to get them paid for. Buy the pool passes instead. 1 year from now, you'll be able to do it. And you can all talk about the time that we took a year off and got ourselves cleaned up as a family. And that's when we changed our family tree. And then when you're celebrating your 50th wedding anniversary, your kid can stand up and give a toast because of the character he witnessed when he was 11, that his parents delayed pleasure to change the family tree.
0: That's a great lesson learned and some character built there as well.
20: That's it. That's what's really going to happen. Not they're going to be so disillusioned that they need counseling.
0: I would love for them to be in therapy going, yeah, what happened? Well, I got a pass at 7 instead of 6. That really crushed me, man. I just don't
20: never
0: see got,
20: never recovered. Never came back from that one. Blake's in Washington, D.C. Hey, Blake, how can we help?
5: Hey, how's it going?
20: Better than I deserve. How can we help?
5: So I just had a quick question about, I'll try to keep this short as well, but I am just wondering, I'm still planning out my education, my career path. I just graduated with my undergrad.
20: Oh, cool. What's your degree in?
5: Public health.
0: Awesome. Public health.
20: Right. Okay, good.
5: Yeah, and I want to go to audiology school, and that would be a 3-year program. And I do have some student loan debt from my public health degree. I graduated in 3 years as well. And so now I'm just working and applying for audiology school. But because of, I feel like current times have changed, and I feel like there's some things that I also need to change with my plan. So I was just actually thinking of holding back audiology for like 2 or 3 years until I work, and then I can save up that money, pay off some of my debt, and then, save up
0: cash flow
5: as well.
20: Nothing wrong with that.
5: Try to, yeah, because it's going to be all on my own money, but my family they do want me to go straight into audiology school starting next year. I'm just a little bit scared because I feel like that...
20: Well, they're not paying for it.
5: Right, yeah.
20: Well, they don't get a vote. You only get a vote if you're paying for it.
5: Yeah, that I definitely understand.
20: You can have an opinion, but you don't get a vote. And the opinion is that it's no big deal for you to go deeply in debt. No big deal to them.
0: So I wouldn't let them pressure me unless they're writing the check along with it.
20: I think they mean well, but they don't see this as big a problem as you do, or you wouldn't even be calling here. So I like your plan better, Blake.

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14: Noah is in Hawaii. Hi, Noah. Welcome to the Ramsey Show.
15: Hi, Dave. Thanks for having me.
14: Sure. What's up?
15: So, I am in a bit of a kerfuffle. I have moved home to try to help my dad with his business. We're in construction, and we are digging into the finances. I've been listening to the show for a long time. I am currently trying to get myself out of debt. I'm $4,000 away, but have come to find out that father at 61 has saved nothing for retirement. It is met every time with, I'll figure it out, or it's not your problem. But Dave, I feel like it is my problem. You know, he's my dad, and I've got to take care of him at some point.
14: Well, that's sweet, but it's not your problem. He's right.
15: Really?
14: Yeah, really.
15: Okay.
14: You're $4,000 in debt. You're broke. You came home to try to help him with his business. That's your problem. And you keep that running. He's a grown 61-year-old man. He should take care of it. I mean, he's not mentally disabled.
15: You're right about that.
14: Yeah. So it's not your problem. I mean, if he had a brain injury or something, maybe you'd want to go, okay, I need to help my dad, right? But all he is bullheaded.
15: Fair enough.
16: Did you ask him why he hasn't put a cent away for 40 years?
15: I think the conversation scares him. I don't think he knows what to do about it, and I think it's gotten to a point where avoidance is the only technique.
14: I think you can end up helping him, and I'll give you an idea. But first thing I want you to do is release this emotional burden of having to carry your

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0: All right, we're talking with Junior. He's got a house in Augusta, Georgia. It was damaged by Hurricane Helene a couple of years ago. Allstate doesn't pay out on typhoons and hurricanes, he discovered after the fact. So I'm guessing you have different insurance now that you figured out Allstate's not a good idea. And they pay out, but they wanted a 10% deductible of $30,000 on a $300,000 house. So now he's got all these repairs that are still remain undone, and that's about how far we got in the discussion. Does that sound right, Junior?
1: Yes, sir, that's correct.
0: Okay, so what repairs remain to be done today?
1: We are still getting an inspection on our roof. Thankfully, one person mentioned that it's looking good. They still need to go into the attic. I need to replace an AC unit. Our deck is completely done for, and it's only deteriorated over the past year and a half.
0: Okay,
1: and
0: so then the AC has never been fixed since the hurricane?
1: It's been we've had a couple of Band-Aid fixes, and then finally the condenser's finally gone out. And okay. They said that all that's left to be done now is to...
0: So you got to put a new heat and air unit on it, and you need a new deck.
1: Correct.
0: And that's correct. What we need.
1: Correct.
0: Okay, now, and the deck has been that way for 2 years, and the heat and air unit just finally gave up the ghost after some Band-Aids. So have correct. You gotten 3 or 4 bids on the heat and air unit?
1: Yes, sir. Yes, sir.
0: And what do those bids look like? What do they look like?
1: Yeah.

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2: Good evening. It's 7:30. I'm Emma Olson. This is Wood Radio News. Our top national story, Secretary of War Pete Hegseth was grilled about the conflict in Iran Tuesday as he testified before House and Senate subcommittees on his department's 2027 budget request.
3: California Democratic Congressman Pete Aguilar asked Hegseth what he projects the total cost of the war to be.
4: When it's relevant and required, we will share it.
5: I think this would be the format that it would be required.
3: Undersecretary Jay Hurst, who is acting as Pentagon controller, told the House Appropriations Subcommittee that his previous estimate is that the war so far has cost about $29 billion, up from $25 billion 2 weeks ago. Also testifying was the chairman of the Joint Chiefs of Staff, General Dan Kane. I'm Mark Neufield.
2: Our top local story, many Americans are opting to stay home this summer, with over one-third not planning to travel due to high costs. A survey found that more than half of respondents cited expensive flights and gas prices as the main reasons for staying put. Instead of traditional vacations, many are choosing staycations or shorter, lower-cost trips closer to home to save money or pay down debt. According to AAA, the average cost of a gallon of gas today in Michigan is $4.83. Next, your Storm Teammate forecast.
6: Chilly tonight. Temperatures dipping down to the upper 30s or 40 degrees, depending on location. And our cloud cover will move out. This makes way for sunshine for Thursday. High temperatures in the mid-60s. Friday, a little breezy again. Temperatures near 68 with partly sunny skies and just a slight chance of a shower early. That's before we make our way into the upper 70s for Saturday and Sunday. Tracking West Michigan's weather. I'm Storm Teammate Chief Meteorologist Ellen Baca.
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0: Well, we love debt-free screams. We love debt-free screams on the debt-free stage in the Ramsey Solutions lobby. We especially love them when it's our own team members. So Gabe is with us. Gabe Fox is a copywriter here at Ramsey Solutions. Been with us for a whole year over in the Ramsey Trusted area. And he's up here to do his debt-free scream. Did I get all that right, Gabe?
15: That's correct. Absolutely.
0: Very cool. So when you moved here, did you move here from somewhere else?
15: I did, yeah.
0: From where?
15: From Texas.
0: All right. And you came here to take this job?
15: I did. Yes, sir.
0: Okay. And how much debt did you have?
15: I had $26,469.
0: Okay. And that's been 1 year you paid it off then?
15: 21 months.
0: 21 months. Okay. So since you've been here, it's been half of that, roughly.
15: Yeah.
0: Okay, cool. Very cool. And we don't ask incomes on team members because he's got 50 of his friends that work with him standing around here.
16: Don't make it weird.
0: Not fair and awkward. Okay. So anyway, what kind of debt was the $26,000?
15: Completely student loans.
0: Okay. And your degree is in?
15: It's called Integrated Studies with a minor in business. So.
0: Okay. Very good. Perfect for being a copywriter at Ramsey Trusted.
15: That's right.
0: No question. Good. Okay. So before you came here, had you just graduated? Is that what the 21 months is? Or
15: no, I moved home for a year, graduated in 2024. I moved back to Texas for a year, and then I moved here.
0: Okay. All right. And so this was your second job, I guess, after college then?
15: Correct.
0: Okay. Yep. Cool. And so how did you, because you started this get out of debt process a year before you came to work here.
15: Correct. I did.
0: And how did you find Ramsey at that point?
15: So I graduated in 2024, moved back home to work a copywriting job for a Christian TV network back there. And right before graduating, one of my buddies is sitting over there. He was like, dude, I was just becoming familiar with Ramsey. I'd heard about FPU and a few other books. He's like, dude, I think that might be something that you should take. And I'm like, honestly, I think you're right. So signed up for it, started taking it. It fired me up.
0: Financial Peace.
15: Correct.
0: Okay.
15: Yeah,
0: went to Financial Peace University.
15: Correct.
0: Yeah. And freshly graduated from college, freshly minted.
15: Right. Yeah. Literally like 2 weeks later, bought it and started taking it.
0: Wow. Okay. And so from then on, there's no looking back.
15: Correct. Yeah.
0: Yeah. Because once we suck you into that portal, you're going to do it.
15: Oh, for sure. Oh, for sure.
16: And then once you got here, did it put things into high gear for you? What changed once you landed at Ramsey?
0: Lots of shaming. We
16: so
0: shame
16: much.
0: Them. We shame them at length until they pay off
16: their
0: debt.
16: Well, people think
0: no,
16: we kidding. Don't even hire you unless you're debt-free.
0: Guilt
16: and I should
0: trip.
16: Tell them that's a lie.
0: Lots of guilt tripping. No, I'm being sarcastic. There's a lot of encouragement, really, isn't there?
15: Oh, absolutely, yeah. My whole team was encouraging me. They knew where I was at. My whole onboarding team walked me through this and encouraged me to do the debt-free scream. And it was just so encouraging to have people alongside me that one, had their own stories. A lot of people here have paid off their own debt and were just in it with me daily and catching up with me and taking me to the end.
0: So. Very cool. So other than the Ramsey team that you sit with every day, who was cheering you on?
15: I've got four friends over here.
0: Oh.
15: Yeah, went to college with two of them. And they were with me from the very beginning when I realized, guys, I've got 26 grand to pay off, and I have a decision right now that could really impact my future, and not only my future, but my family's future, if I go ahead and deal with this now. And they just sat me down and set me straight and said, "God or Gabe, this is the time to deal with this." And I said, "You know what? You're right." So decided to do it.
0: Boom. Game on. I love it. So mom and dad cheering you on too, I'm sure.
15: 100%. Yeah, they let me live at home for a year. And I mean, that freed up so much money for me to send to the debt. So massive shout out to them. Such a generous offer.
0: Very cool. Very cool. Good for you, man. And then you've been here a year and finished off the thing 21 months total for $26,000. Okay, now you write copy for Ramsey Trusted. Which area in Ramsey Trusted? Which
15: group? Protections.
0: Protections, okay. So for insurance.
15: Correct.
0: For those of you that don't know out there. And so you're kind of immersed in this stuff every day, but now when you're personally doing this and your buddy from college calls up and says, "Hey, what's the secret? What did you do to get out of debt?" What do you tell them?
15: That's a great question. I think the idea of ownership, just realizing that this is mine to deal with. I could look away and I could just act like it's not there for 30 years and look back and it's grown to be much larger than it was in the first place. Or I can decide that I have a decision, an opportunity to transform my family tree, my family's financial legacy. Both are hard. Both are hard in different ways. But I think hard things are worth doing. And this was a hard thing worth doing. I decided that this decision is going to change my life forever. And just deciding that taking ownership is so worth it. That would be a message that I would share with anybody, teaching them to take ownership.
0: Okay, so for all you people out there that when I say there's awesome Gen Zs and a bunch of them work here, you just heard it, okay? You just heard it. That was a complete mic drop.
16: That's a good hire right there.
0: That's a complete mic drop.
16: I see myself in your story, Gabe, because when I started here, I was 23, 36 grand in student loan debt.
0: And we did good to get a continuous sentence out of you.
16: That's true. I was on the struggle bus back then.
0: He just preached a sermon.
16: Gabe's a stud from day one. It took me a while to blossom, but... I love that story because I go, okay, he's on this trajectory to be a baby steps millionaire now, probably in your 30s if you continue down this path.
0: Or sooner.
16: And so it just encourages me that we're going to see a whole new generation of Gabes who go, "I'm not going to wait on the government or student loan forgiveness or make it someone else's problem. I'm going to look in the mirror and go, I can clean this up.
0: I own this. I'm not a victim."
16: Yeah, and in 21 months, it's done. Most people go 21 years in mediocrity hoping that someone else changes their life, and you decided... It's my job.
0: Yeah. Amen. Amen. Well done, sir.
15: Thank you.
0: Very proud of you. The gang is very proud of you.
16: Got a few hundred people. No one's, is anybody working anymore, Dave?
0: Does anybody work here anymore? They all come out and watch Debt Free Screams. I love it. Gabe Fox, copywriter for Protections and Ramsey Trust, had been with us for the last year, but 21 months ago, he started Financial Peace University, started the process, and he's now paid off $26,000. Debt-free Gen Z, ready to rock and roll. Count it down. Let's hear a great debt-free scream.
15: 3, 2, 1. I'm debt-free!
0: Yeah!
16: The crowd goes wild.
0: Yeah!
16: That's pretty cool.
0: Man, I loved his answer. Ownership. Own it. I did it. I got to fix it. I own it. Personal responsibility. You call it whatever you want to call it, but I mean, that at any age, once you look in the mirror and you go, you're the freaking problem and you're the solution, your life has changed. But until you look in the mirror and you say that to you, you're going to struggle the rest of your life. And getting people to do this at any age group, that's an emotional maturity, a spiritual maturity that is necessary to just have a world-class impact on things.
16: Yeah, I mean, if he can do this with money, now he's going, I can take ownership in every other area of my life. And so it really gives you agency, maybe for the first time, to go, I can affect change in every other area.
0: Yeah,
16: that's encouraging.
0: I'm not going to wait 30 years to pay off my student loans. I'm not going to wait on the government or Biden to forgive my student loan debt. I'm not going to just knock it out. Just draw back and smack it in the head, man. Just go, you're going down. I own you. You don't own me. And when you get that going, you get that thing going, you understand the borrower is slave to the lender, and I don't need any more masters. I am so done with masters. I'm so done with people telling me freaking what to do. What's in your wallet? Jump off a cliff. I don't want to care what's in my wallet. What's in your wallet? millions of dollars for doing them stupid ads. That's what's in your wallet. So no, we don't want to listen to some broke actor. This is not, no. I'm not living like this anymore. Not Ford Motor Company. Keep it. We don't need a payment. You know? No. It changes everything when you take that ownership. I love this guy.
16: Yeah, when you have that level of focus, just for a short time, in an ADD culture, you'll be shocked at how far it'll take you. Just being focused on one thing at one time, you will get so much done and be so successful.
0: Yeah, but it starts with this idea of spiritual ownership, and Gabe nailed it. So proud of you, Gabe.
16: I love it, man. Glad you're on the team.
0: Man, we're definitely proud of you. Glad you're here. Yes. This is how it works, ladies and gentlemen.